0: Went over top of the split. Now one ball and one strike as Chisholm asks for time, dealing with the dust that's flying around behind and around home plate. A lot of the dust is being kicked up from the warning track out in front of the Yankee dugout and then just sandblasting everybody around the dish. Nick Lentz has wiped his right arm a couple of times. Right side of his face. Every catcher has paused. Batter's doing the same. 1-1. That dropped in for a called strike, and it's 1-2 on Chisholm. At the plate with two down. Nobody on here in the second. Yankees and Orioles sitting scoreless. Will Warren is up and loosening. The pitch is cut on and missed. Strike three. Maybe tapped off into the glove by Chisholm. Another fastball up in the zone, chased by a New York Yankee. And Brandon Young has fanned four through two, and he's carried this game scoreless into the third across the Orioles radio network.
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0: Yankees and Orioles, we promise you, happy hour all the way to last call. And we're right in the middle of it. Maybe, we're past the dinner hour now. So the fun continues into the 8 o'clock hour. We move into the third. 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Here's Brett Hollander.
5: Thank you very much, Mr. Wagner, and look who's coming up. Mr. Alonso, already a single in game two, four hits so far today, and two have left the ballpark. Yarbrough delivers, and Alonso, it's a screamer above the Camerwell past the Orioles dugout for a foul ball. It's 0-1 to Pete, who has 43 home runs, 113 driven in, most valuable Oriole. He's bearing down on some big names on some big leaderboards. The 0-1. Pete takes it high for a ball. A cutter from Yarbrough. 1-1. Right now, tied with Alec Burleson for the Major League lead and runs batted in. And he's creeping towards the home run leaders. Just two back of Schwarber and Pete Crow Armstrong. Swing and a miss. 1-2. Those two have 45. Alonso has 43. It looked like for a while Alonso was going to spoil Yordan Alvarez's triple crown. Alvarez had the lead in almost every category of importance for much of the season. In the end, it looked like he was going to hang on to the home run lead in the American League and the batting average lead, except for Alonso taking away his triple crown in the RBI column. The 1-2, swinging a foul tip. Held onto by the catcher, Wells. Alonso strikes out, one down, top of the third. But Alonso now has more home runs and more runs batted in than Alvarez. So, Yordan, I mean, there's still a couple of days left. He might only get one of the three categories that you need for a triple crown. He has a 5-point lead over Luis Arraez for the Major League leading batting average. Cut and a miss by Mayo on a change, 0-1. Of course,

0: The Triple Crown is awarded in each league, theoretically. But what a season for Pete. Home one to Kobe. He had a base hit to right field his last time up. Up and away to Mayo. 1-1. As we speak, Alonso's eighth in baseball in OPS. He's ahead of Harper, Devers, Schwarber, Riley Green, C.J. Abrams. The 1-1. Mayo looks at a pitch that just missed outside 2-1. Matt Olson. Matt Olson's a star. Shohei Ohtani is just above him. That's the kind of season Alonso had. This is yanked inside to Mayo. 3-1 to Kobe, batting left on right here. What a season he has had against Southpaws. No score, top three. Yarbrough, the opener at 46 pitches on a breezy, breezy Friday night in the Bronx. The 3-1. Kobe fights this off, and he lifts it foul down the right field line, 3-2. A win tonight will be the 80th win for Baltimore. There is no game tomorrow. There was a scheduled night game that was going to be on national television on Fox, but that was canceled and moved to a doubleheader today. There is a scheduled game on Sunday at 3:20 p.m. Eastern when all the games will be played. 3-2 to Mayo. Yarbrough delivers. Kobe hits a foul ball down the left field line. It just goes foul, wide of the bag. It remains 3-2. But that game, with nothing that the Orioles are theoretically playing for, nothing the Yankees can do to hurt or help their position, the 3-2. Mayo takes it low, ball four. Good take on a change. That was a pretty good pitch. Kobe on for a second time in game two. And now JJ will bat. And that's it for Yarbrough. The Walk by Mayo is brought to you by the Good Feet Store. 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Yarbrough is out of this game. Pitching change here at Yankee Stadium. Runner on at first, one out in the top of the third on the Orioles Radio Network.
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0: Will Warren, who's been a starter the entire season, enters this game, 32nd game, 29 of those starts, 10-6 record. And he will likely be on the Yankees postseason roster, but will Warren into this game? And he'll deal with Jeremiah Jackson with Mayo on it first. The pitch. J.J. hits his high in the air and foul out of play off to the right, 0-1. See a long Warren goes in this game. At this point, if he goes more than three, he might not be ready for a wild card series, although I'm not sure what his role would be. The pitch. Jeremiah Jackson takes a strike. 0-2. We know that it will be, in some order, Schlittler, Fried, and Cole for the Yankees in their series against Boston. That starts Tuesday, a best-of-three series. 0-2 to Jeremiah Jackson. Warren, from the stretch, comes home. J.J. takes a called strike three. Out number two, and Jeremiah Jackson has struck out twice in game two. He had the inside of the park home run in game one, but he also struck out twice in that game. And now Leody Taveras will bat. Jeremiah Jackson, the Orioles cleanup hitter today, fueled by Club Sitco. 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Taveras lines it into right field. That's a base hit. Mayo can turn second. He'll make it to third. Taveras digging for second base. The throw in from right field. Too late. A double for Leody. The Orioles have left on four already today. They again have two on base. Second and third with two down, and the struggling Reese Hines will bat. Seventeenth double for Taveras. And now it's right on right for Hines. Hitting 153 this year. He struck out his first time up against Yarbrough. The pitch. Swing and a miss. Warren got a fastball right by him. 0-1. This pitching change for New York is brought to you by the auto loan experts at Boynt Bridge Credit Union, celebrating 90 years in your neighborhood. Hines takes a strike on the outside corner. Quickly, nothing in two to Reese Hines. No score, top three. Here at Yankee Stadium. The pitch by Will Warren. Swing and a miss. He struck him out. Hines strikes out for a second time. The Orioles have left on 6-3. We'll go to the home half of the third inning at Yankee Stadium. No score on the Orioles Radio Network.
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0: Well done. Brandon Young off to a good start tonight. A slider to Volpe misses. 1-0 to Volpe. Bottom third of the New York batting order due up. So far, Young has struck out four. 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Bottom three, no score. Orioles have 5 hits. Yankees have none. But the Orioles do not have a run. A check swing bouncer back to Young. He fields it off the mound, on to first to get the out. One down. This lineup in game two for New York has a little more punch with Bellinger and Luis Garcia. But it's still a lineup without Trent Grisham. He might be back for the postseason. No Giancarlo Stanton. They're used to that around here. He might be back for the postseason. And, of course, no Aaron Judge. Very unclear about his future in the postseason. Austin Wells batting. He homered yesterday. Did not play in game one. And he takes a ball from BY. 1-0. The pitch. Wells takes another one up and away. 2-0. The Orioles so far tonight 0-5 with runners in scoring position through just 3 innings. Want to give a huge shout out to a couple of broadcasters in Major League Baseball. We've obviously spent a lot of time. We were at Citi Field for his final few games. Howie Rose retired. That happened with his last game against Philadelphia last weekend, the 2-0. Off the fist and foul right back towards us, just to our left. 2-1. We gave a salute to Howie, had him on the program. Well, when we were in Seattle at the beginning of summer, we had Rick Riz on, the longtime voice of the Mariners, 41 years the voice of the Mariners, and in broadcasting for only 52 years. Swing and a miss. Good slider again by Brandon Young. That's a good pitch. 2-2. Yeah, 52 years in broadcasting, 41 with the Mariners. Seattle hasn't been around that long, so an amazing run, and Rick is such a class act, such a good guy, and such a great broadcaster. This is his final 3 games, and they're at home. His pitch is low. They appeal to third. No swing, says Edwin Jimenez. 3-2 now to Austin Wells. The Mariners doing all kinds of great stuff for Rick this weekend, but we congratulate him, one of the true gentlemen of our industry. The 3-2 pitch. In the dirt for ball 4. Wells laid off a splitter.
13: Incredibly kind with his time. An iconic voice for the region. And when you think about your guy and the guy you want behind the microphone with passion and delivering it for some of the really iconic plays in Major League Baseball and in the postseason, Rick has been there. And he's been there in two kind of significant phases. Ken Griffey Jr., becoming the face of Major League Baseball for the time that he was there. A lot of juniors, great home run calls were with Rick Riz.
0: Ryan McMahon batting, and the lefty hits it high and foul off to the left and out of play on 1.
13: Rick is the guy, and he's like a lot of fans, you know, rocking back and forth in his chair as the pitches are coming to the plate. I mean, he is so invested, and after all these years, 5-plus decades at the microphone, still doing it and still as crisp as ever and as passionate about the game as ever.
0: The 0-1. That's called a ball, but we get a challenge from Pozo, the catcher for the Orioles.
12: Call the ball, catcher's challenge.
0: That's a strike.
12: Ball's overturned, counts 0-2.
0: The voice of Nick Lentz. 0-2 to the batter, Ryan McMahon, runner at first, one out. Riz was with the Mariners, really learned under Dave Niehaus, the legendary voice of Mariners baseball. The 0-2, in the dirt for a ball, blocked by Pozo, 1-2. You know, we tend to think of, we're the only ball club that hasn't been somewhere in a while, or only one with issues. I mean, the Mariners have been around, and they've never been to a World Series. They got as close as could be last year, lost Game 7 of the American League Championship Series. Rick was hoping, I'm sure, to finally get to one and call a World Series. This slider just missed. McMahon started to go around, but held up 2-2. And they've had a lot of losing there. Long postseason drought. What, from 0-1 until a couple of years ago? Longest in modern pro sports history. The 2-2, a rocket foul. First base side remains 2-2. Of course, for years, Rick called games with Dave Sims, the radio voice of the Yankees, a few booths over. But Rick Riz, a big part of Mariners history. You know, he's only 72, I think, which is the same age as Howie Rose. In our industry, people like that, they tend to go for a long time. Cut and a miss at a devastating slider. Fifth strikeout for Young, and two outs in the bottom of the third. 40 pitches for BY. Now the top of the order in Ben Rice. No score in the bottom of the third. That slider is cooking tonight. But what a career and what a gentleman. Honestly, one of the first people when you start doing this, not everyone is immediately kind and outgoing. Ball outside to Rice, 1-0. But Rick was. And several others are as well. But Rick, immediately from day one, just a great guy and a great broadcaster. It should be a whole lot of fun watching the send-off in Seattle this weekend. Outside to Rice with a splitter, 2-0. And Cal Raleigh, the star catcher for the Mariners, got him catching equipment as a gift. Cal's going to wear, I think, all weekend long, certainly on Sunday. And it has all the greats of Mariners baseball. Griffey, Cal himself is on there. Edgar Martinez, Felix Hernandez, the 2-0. That's a strike, 2-1, a sinker at 95. Rick's on this. And when it's over, when the weekend comes to an end, Raleigh is going to get it framed and give it to Rick Riz. I think it's pretty darn cool. The 2-1 pitch in the dirt and blocked by the catcher Pozo, 3-1.
13: Incredibly kind gesture, and you can tell that there is way more than just the broadcaster and player relationship. And Rick has that undeniable warmth about him when he walks into any room. You gravitate to him. He comes to you. He just has such a pleasant tone about the way he conducts life and the way that he looks at people, and he embraces people first. And I think that's really the depth of the Cal Raleigh relationship.
0: Ben Rice hits it on a line towards right center field. A weird angle by Hines, and it lands in front of him. A two-out single. First hit for New York. First and second with two down. And Bellinger will bat. And here comes Drew French.
13: He'll wrap up on Rick Riz real quick. And that catcher's gear, as we see a lot of Major League Baseball players do, they have personalized gear painted up, and the chest protector features the face right in the middle of Rick Riz.
0: Yeah, it's amazing.
13: That's a great way to ride into the sunset.
0: And what's so cool is that Raleigh came up and surprised him in the booth with this gift.
13: Right.
0: It was a package. He opened it up. Rick didn't know what was coming. We should also mention that the legendary Denny Matthews of the Kansas City Royals is calling his 8,000th game tonight.
13: What's more impressive is that they verified that 8,000 games called because he has every scorecard. 8,000 scorecards.
0: That's funny. When you get to it, we'll never know because you have these digital. I don't think you have enough memory in there to save them all.
13: All I have to do is control click plus S to count all my scorecards.
0: I can tell you this. Denny does not have those.
13: He's not using the iPad.
0: He's not using the iPad to score a game.
13: 8,000, Brett.
0: Wow.
13: 8,000.
0: Well, 162. Carry the outside to Bellinger after the conference ends with Drew French, 1-0. First and second. Two down, no score, bottom three. The 1-0. Bellinger taps it foul at home plate, 1-1. That's a lot of games. What's amazing is Denny's only done about half the games for several years. How old's Denny now? Bellinger hits it on the ground to the right side. Gobbled up there by Jeremiah Jackson on the first to complete the out. Three scoreless for Brandon Young, and the Yankees leave two. We'll go to the fourth. No score on the Orioles Radio Network.
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0: 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Let's go places. Will Warren on in relief here for New York. Field really being manicured right now. A lot of baseball today on this field at Yankee Stadium. Bottom third of the Baltimore order, due up Christian Franklin, Joel Pozo, and Jose Barrero. No score, top four. Orioles have squandered an opportunity in each and every inning so far. 0 for 5 with runners in scoring position, and they've left on 6. This is after the Orioles won going away in game 1, 10-2. They've won 4 in a row. The pitch, Franklin punches it foul, out of play off to the right, 0-1. Right on right as Franklin bats. He takes a heater that just missed high, maybe outside, on this very breezy night in the Bronx and throughout the Northeast, with a nor'easter bearing down. The 1-1. Franklin pops this up right side. The first baseman, Garcia, over, hoping for room, but it's several rows back and out of play. 1-2 to Franklin. All kinds of plans getting rearranged for the weekend. Baseball just among them. Baseball probably fortunate there aren't more races to be decided this weekend.
13: Yeah.
0: 1-2 to Franklin. The pitch. That skips in 2-2. It makes our game on Sunday, which is scheduled for 3:20, uncertain. So I'll make sure we get our goodbyes in tonight. There's no game again tomorrow. Want to make sure we thank our broadcast partner, Josh Lewin. First year back with us. So much fun to work with Josh. That's high, 3-2. You got to work with the great Melanie Newman for several games this year.
13: Sure did. That was a great week of the summer. Mel popping back on radio. Stole her away from the TV.
0: Finally, the 3-2, swing and a miss. Franklin down on strikes, one out. Of course, our friends and our flagship WBAL 98 Rock. Everyone who has supported the broadcast there, a lot of help all season long from Ryan Leshko, Alec Hildebeidel, Chris Carlheim. Our weekly appearances on those morning shows on 98 Rock and WBAL, our friends Justin Scott and Spiegel on 98 Rock, and C4 and Brian Neiman anchoring that station. Strike there to Pozo, 0-1. The pitch. Foul ball, back of home plate, 0-2. I had a mission to name all of our 30-plus affiliates on Sunday. I'm not going to do it today. If we can on Sunday, we will. But all the affiliates at all of our stations across the Mid-Atlantic, thank you for carrying Orioles baseball for another season. We're so grateful for our listeners in small towns and big towns and across our region and multiple states and the District of Columbia. That's low for a ball, 1-2. Of course, I think we really learned that our reach on the internet, whether it's the WBAL app and WBAL.com and the MLB app, MLB at bat, and of course satellite radio, we are grateful beyond words. 1-2 to Pozo, the pitch. That's a heater outside, 2-2. One out, bases empty, no score, top of the fourth. The pitch. Poked in right field. It's a sinking liner, and it's dropped in right by Ramos. Should be a base hit. Ramos got there, was sinking on him, and he couldn't make the play. They're going to give Ramos an error.
13: Yeah, I think it's an error. It's a line drive. He's coming in. I mean, that would have hit him in the waist.
0: It is a really windy, windy night. That ball may have knuckled on him, but it was right in the glove. He just didn't squeeze it in time. I mean, right now, if you look at the dirt swirling around home plate, it's quite a scene. It's like a scene out of the Dust Bowl.
13: It really is.
0: Jose Barrero a bat. Pozo, think about Pozo. Say we want about, he's a character. He brings a ton of energy. He has not played a whole lot, especially as of late. His offensive abilities right now are night and day compared to Carlos Arbaez. Ground ball left side and through. Pass Volpe into left. And a single for Barrero. Pozo stops at second. And in all four innings, the Orioles have had on at least two. And now the order turns over to the top and Dylan Beavers. First and second. Just one down and an opportunity in a scoreless game. Baltimore has six hits already. Alonso is on deck. You can hear the wind kind of howling. Hard to even pinpoint the direction because you look up in one area in right field, it's going one way. You look up in left field and it looks like it's blowing in. Swinging a foul tip right at home plate by Beavers, 0-1. Home one to Dylan Beavers, the pitch. That's outside for a ball. 1-1. But Pozo brings a lot more offensively when he's in the lineup than Narvaez. I think Narvaez is the better defensive catcher. And maybe one day will return to being the hitter he was last year with Boston. This pitch is in the dirt, but Beavers couldn't hold up. He swung at a changeup, and it's 1-2. By the way, before game one, if you're just joining us, C.C. Sabathia, the Hall of Famer, pitched for the Yankees for 11 years. Had his number retired, number 52 here. He was enshrined in Monument Park. Beavers taps it foul, first base side. That's off his instep, and it rolls all the way to first base, but it's a foul ball. Wow, he's in terrible pain. It's 1-2 to the batter. But Sabathia, who is really a good hard-nosed pitcher, pitched most of his years here in New York, but came up as a big-time prospect for the Cleveland Indians. And I think it was last year or the year before, we were in Cleveland, and we saw C.C. Sabathia Day.
13: Yes, we did.
0: So we've been at two different C.C. Sabathia Days. One in Cleveland, and one here at Yankee Stadium. The 1-2. Beavers pops this up. Shallow left center field. Volpe, the shortstop, is out calling for it. He makes the catch. I remember Buck Showalter would always say, about CeCe, that he was such a good athlete, and that's sometimes lost. And he obviously had a bigger build for most of his career, although you look at him now, he's half of the size he used to be. But field his position so well when he played in the old National League. He could hit. Didn't get to do it a whole lot, but he had a two-month run with the Milwaukee Brewers when they were going for it. Here's Alonso, no score, top of the fourth, another opportunity for Baltimore. Pete hits this a mile high, shallow left. Volpe can't find it. McMahon is under it, and McMahon, the third baseman, makes a catch on the dirt. Volpe couldn't find it, or the wind took it away, and we're through four. The Orioles were through the top of the fourth. The Orioles have left on eight through four. No score. We'll go to the home half of the fourth on the Orioles Radio Network.
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0: Brandon Young fires a heater low to Elliot Ramos. 1-0 to Ramos. No score. Bottom of the fourth. Brandon Young has pitched really well so far, and the Orioles can't get a hit with a runner in scoring position. This is lifted foul out of play off to the right. The Orioles so far in this game are 0-4-7 through four. Just through four with runners in scoring position. 1-1 to Ramos. BY, what a season. His pitch. Big chopper, slowly hit towards third base. Chargy and Mayo, quick transfer, and he fires to first in time. Nicely done by Kobe. He has gotten better over there. One out, and Luis Garcia Jr. will come to the plate. Did you save all my papers?
13: Good focus by you. You got a right hook from a ream of paper when the wind grabbed it.
0: I stayed right on the plate. You see that?
13: You really did.
0: You can't teach that. Breaking ball is low, 1-0. I think we established, though, based on our records for the manager show with Craig Albernez after this, we all agreed you have a big offseason in front of you. You got to hit the gym.
13: Probably my most important offseason ever.
0: Yeah, breaking ball, catches the outside corner for a strike, 1-1. And then here I am with like a .650 winning percentage. And how do I stay on top? It's easy when you're winning, when you're kind of the underdog in the dirt, 1-1, I mean, or 2-1, I should say.
13: Just need you to be you.
0: Yes.
13: I just need Brett Hollander to be Brett Hollander.
0: I mean, I don't want to have a Vladimir Guerrero season next year. I mean, I don't want to go from 620 to 350.
13: Certainly don't do an interview about it.
0: Yes, I would not. But people are talking. The 2-1, ground ball, first base side, foul, 2-2. To Luis Garcia Jr. Now, I know you'll bounce back next season. You'll have a much better winning percentage. And then the Orioles will be better for it.
13: Yeah, it's good news for you and me both if that happens.
0: Yes. 3 1/3, one hit baseball so far for Brandon Young at 55 pitches. Here's a 2-2. A liner caught at shortstop by Borrero. A perfectly timed leap. Back in the bag at second. Two away.
13: Now, I love kind of the back and forth we've had the last couple of months with Craig Albernez wrapping up our pregame conversations. It's a great moment. We have awesome access to the Orioles manager, and every day we, you know, individually we'll go into the office and have a chance to talk a little ball.
0: Breaking ball outside of Spencer Jones, 1-0.
13: I don't know how this kind of organically started to happen, but Albie all of a sudden just started to drop these one-timers on us.
0: Yes.
13: As we were saying goodbye.
0: Spencer Jones pops this up. Shallow left. Franklin, the left fielder, races in. The third baseman, Mayo, is there in foul ground to make a basket catch. The wind started bringing it back towards the infield. Mayo was way out in left field. He had to circle it to make the play. Nicely done by Kobe. He's an athlete at third base. Really good play by Kobe Mayo, adjusting to that ball, made a snow cone catch on it with the basket. We're through four, Yankee Stadium. Game two of a doubleheader. No score in game two on the Orioles Radio Network.
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0: No score, top five, back in for the play-by-play. Here's Ben Wagner.
13: All right, thank you very much, Mr. Hollander. Kobe Mayo will lead it off. Yeah, the right-hander Will Warren rocks and fires in the first pitch, a slider outside. That's ball one. We're underway in the fifth inning, being brought to you by Navy Football. Purchase your season group and single-game tickets today at NavySports.com. Midshipmen are playing right now. The 1-0 pitch, Mayo takes off the outside corner.
0: Anchors away.
13: Two balls and no strikes. UAB.

0: up, singled his first time, walked the second. And if I look down at the field of play right now, did I just see a couple of sprinkles arriving? The 2-2. That's low. Three balls and two strikes on the O's hitter, Mayo. They had this tight shot of Will Warren, and something was kind of falling through the screen a moment ago. I think we're getting some sprinkles. Now time called. If it's just the light stuff, that's good news. It'll keep down the dust, but this will be the fringes of the nor'easter as it slowly crawls its way towards Manhattan. 2-2. Swing and a miss. Mayo's down on strikes, one away here in the fifth inning.
1: Yeah, I mean, it's coming. If you look at the radar here in the Bronx, we're right on the edge of it right now. We may only have another hour or so of dryness, and then it'll be off and on for, I think, a couple of days, but we're in for a soggy 2 days.
0: Yeah.
1: And so is a lot of the country.
0: Jeremiah Jackson at the plate. First pitch fastball in there for a called strike one. The weather forecast has been bad here in New England, tri-state area, for better part of a week. 0-1, swing and a miss. No balls and two strikes. O's and Yankees scoreless after a wild one earlier in game number one of our twin bill. 10-2, Baltimore throttling the New York Yankees. 0-2, swing and a miss. That is the 10th strikeout today for the Orioles. Ryan Yarbrough got the opening assignment, then to Will Warren. Splits are even, 5-5, Yarbrough and Warren. Two down for Leody Taveras. Bird's trying to get on the board first. They've out-hit New York 6-1. And the first pitch is a backdoor sweeper for strike one on the left-handed hitting Taveras. Doubled his last time up. Oh, 1, swing and a miss, 0-2. If the Orioles don't get a base runner, this would be their first at bat all night that they haven't not only got one on, but two. O's here early had opportunities. 0-7 with runners in scoring position. 8 left on. 0-2. Fastball low. Wind is picking up again. The 1-2. Changeup outside. Evens the count on Taveras, who's batting fifth tonight. Two two coming. Rolled on the ground, right side. Backhanded pickup by Garcia. Away from first base. Curling over. The pitcher, Will Warren. They'll combine to get the out for the first time tonight. The Orioles are turned away 1-2-3. Middle of the fifth. Still sitting scoreless in the Bronx and across the Orioles radio network.
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3: Fred and Ben back on your radio tonight here in the Bronx, New York. No score for the Yankees and the Orioles. New York bats with Jazz Chisholm, Anthony Volpe, and then Austin Wells against Brandon Young in his final starting assignment of the campaign. Pitch number 59 is popped up on the right side of the diamond. Fighting the breeze, Pete Alonso's underneath it, skillet open, and he wraps it up with the leather. One pitch and one out. Brandon Young is now retired five in a row. We'll quickly look at the Johns Hopkins Medicine out-of-town scoreboard. 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Take a peek at that out-of-town scoreboard in a second. Anthony Volpe, center cut fastball, strike one. Final earlier today, Boston Red Sox secured their destination for the wild card with a 4-3 win, the first of two against the Chicago Cubs. Volpe takes down and away, one ball and one strike. They've already finished another game at Fenway Park.
2: No.
3: They did. Final score, 2-0, Boston over Chicago. How is that even possible? Oh, 1-1. That's low.
2: And that game Sunday is being moved, right?
3: And the final game of their series is going to be played at Tropicana Field in St. Petersburg. It'll be Cubs as the visitor, Red Sox as the home team at the Trop. 2-1. That's over for a called strike. Evans got a two balls and two strikes. Yankees at the plate. Nobody on. They played 8.5 innings. 2-2. Hit in the air, left center field. Hit pretty well. Tavares back, edge of the track, runs underneath it. Volpe got a hold of it, but you need more than that on a night like tonight. A howling wind going left to right, beating everything back into the ballpark. Two down. That second game was 2 hours and 38 minutes. And they beat us to the finish line today. Game one, 2 hours and 38 minutes. How is that possible? Austin Wells takes low ball one. Rocking the 1-0. Fastball outside. Rays have already sewn up the American League Eastern Division. They will have some time off, wait on a wild card winner. They've got a 2-0 lead in Philadelphia through eight. 2-0, big swing and a miss by Wells, came up empty. Reds begin the final play of their season north of the border against the Blue Jays. Birds eliminated them with the win on Monday night. Right now, Cincinnati enjoying a 5-2 lead at Rogers Center. Wells watches a slider dart over for a called strike, and it's 2-2, and we're gonna have a challenge.
4: Pitch ball strike, the hitter is challenging.
3: Nick Lintz opening up the mic. A couple of catchers look, and the pitch is low.
4: Ball's overturned. Coach, continue one.
3: Three balls and one strike with a pitch that missed by 2 inches. Milwaukee Brewers, for the first time in their franchise history, 100 wins. And they're trying to line up win number 101 with a 2-1 lead right now over the St. Louis Cardinals. They play in the fifth. Young missed again downstairs. That's ball four. Two out base runner for New York. Second time that Wells has been walked. Brandon Young tonight has only allowed one hit, but he's walked three. Ryan McMahon, the batter. The pitch. Dropped in for a called strike. The Los Angeles Angels, by the way, are 61-98. They've never lost 100 games in their franchise. They need a big weekend. Swing and a miss by McMahon. 0-2. If the Dodgers sweep the Giants, they will reach 100 wins. That's later on tonight. We're scoreless here in the nightcap. The 0-2 has to wait. A move towards first. That'll hustle back Wells. O-2, and it's downstairs. Brandon Young trying to get through five. So far, as we mentioned, a one-hit shutout, three walks, five strikeouts. But should be the cap to a remarkable season for Brandon Young. What a catapult for him this year has been. 1-2, up and away. Fastball missed. It's two balls and two strikes. Fifteen pitches deep into this fifth. Another 2-2. Splitter down and away. Three balls and two strikes. 28th start of the season tonight for Brandon Young. Career number 40 for him. Suffered a tough loss his last time out. Two runs on just three hits, including a home run. Walks really hurt him. Struck out a career-high 9, though. Across 6. Runner goes, 3-2 pitch, line to the gap in right center field. That's down for a base hit. It bounces all the way to the wall. Tavares has to retrieve it. Wells running on contact. He'll come all the way in from first and score the game's first run. An RBI double by Ryan McMahon. And a two-out walk burns the Birds. Ratcheted into the alley of right center field. Tavares and Hines had it split them. Nobody could get there, and once it passed the Oriole outfielders, it kicked off the wall and cashed in the run. RBI double by McMahon. All the traffic that the Orioles had early, two left on in the first, second, third, and the fourth. Couldn't get on the board, and just two hits for the Yankees tonight. The second nets a run. Ben Rice at the plate. Got a first pitch ball. The second, splitter low, and it's 2-0. Ben Rice owns the other hit for New York tonight. Singled in the third, walk to lead off the ball game for the Yankees. Two down. And the pitch. And this is low. And three balls and no strikes. This is a guy you are careful with in this ballpark. He is built for Yankee Stadium. Left-handed slugger with 41 home runs. Now time call. Whoa. Brandon Young was just about ready to deliver, but the batter asked for time, and it was a late grant. One nothing Yankees. Three oh. Rice taking all the way. There's a fastball pumped in at 95. Called strike. Infield swung to the right. Outfield opens the gap in right center. The pitch. 3-1, another sinker, another called strike. Brandon Young trying to slam the door right here. A runner at second, two out. And the 3-2 fouled away. Just got a piece of the split. Action just starting as Anthony Nunez loosens in the bullpen. Brandon Young is just over 80 pitches tonight. The pitch. Fastball, strike three called. He dialed it up to 97. And Brandon Young, through five frames, with strikeout number six on the night. But he sits on the hook as the Yankees take the lead on the Ryan McMahon RBI double. 1-0 as we go to the sixth on the Orioles Radio Network.
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2: First pitch of the top of the sixth. Fouled back off the bat of Reese Hines. It is 0-1 to Hines. 1-0. New York. Brett Hollander and Ben Wagner. Mikey C in the house. Swing and a miss by Hines. 0-2. Baseball on the radio from Yankee Stadium. Game two of a doubleheader. The Orioles pounded New York in game one. 10-2. They had 13 hits, four home runs. And in one game, they had a grand slam. Two homers from one player, that would be Pete Alonso, and an inside-the-park home run. This pitch is a heater outside from Warren, and it's 1-2. The Orioles also finally ended nine straight losses here at Yankee Stadium, going back to June 21 of 2025. Swing and a miss. Hines down on strikes again. Third strikeout of the day for Reese Hines, and this Oriole team piling up the strikeouts. They now have 11 on the day. Now, let's be honest with ourselves here. Hines, Franklin, Pozo, Barrero, these were not players that at any point this year you thought would be in the big leagues. But because of a lot of injuries and where we are in the season, they're not only here, they're playing. Pozo takes a sweeper strike from Warren, 0-1. Go back to the overall numbers of the season for the Orioles. And then I want to compare them to last season. The 0-1 pitch to Franklin. Check swing. They appeal to first, and they say he went. Says Vic Carapazza, 0-2 to Christian Franklin. The Orioles, middle of the pack in runs scored this year with 705 going into today's games. So you can add 10 to that, 715. Again, middle of the pack. That's up from 677 a year ago, so up slightly year over year, the 0-2. Poked into right field, another opposite field base hit for Franklin. His fourth of the day. Second in this game. That is impressive. And here's Joel Pozo. Orioles last year had an OPS of 699. It's up since the start of the day again, but up slightly from last year at 707. homers up a little year over year, 10th in baseball of the Orioles this year. They were 19th, or excuse me, they were 11th last year, so very similar in the home run department. The pitch, Pozo takes it outside, 1-0. Orioles out hitting New York 7-2, and they're down 1-0. Warren on in relief as the bulk reliever is at 47 pitches. And this is low for a ball, 2-0 to Joel Pozo. So the home run's very similar. Batting average almost identical. Last year, the Orioles hit 235. This year, about 233, 234. Big difference, stolen bases. Last year, the Orioles were 13th in Major League Baseball in steals. The 2-0, high, 3-0 to Pozo. This year, that number has plummeted. Last year, the Orioles stole 121 bases. This year, they're 76. So that's just not a part of their offense right now. Orioles finished fourth in strikeouts last year, third this year. Orioles' walk number is way up this year. That's a good thing. The 3-0, Pozo taking. He takes a strike, 3-1. It's a little misleading, that walk number. So many of them came from Taylor Ward in the first half of the year. So basically, home run similar, a little better. Overall runs, overall OPS, slightly better. But the strikeout's still among the worst in baseball. And the batting average, among the worst in baseball. Cut and a miss from Pozo on a sweeper. It's 3-2. And then the stolen bases, totally removed from their overall offensive game plan. Now, it's weird about the home runs. They obviously have Alonso is 43. Last year, the Orioles had a high number of 17 home runs. Henderson Holliday did that. The 3-2, toss over to first, and back with a dive is Franklin. This year, it looks like the Orioles have hit a lot more home runs. They have three players with 24 or more. And seven players who have reached double digits. There goes Franklin. The pitch is a strike three called. Throw to second base. Hits Franklin and then caroms into shallow left field. The throw was into the runner, and it's a stolen base for Franklin. A strikeout by Pozo. And then the third steal for Franklin. Pozo was ahead in that count 3-0, and he ends up striking out. And Jose Barrero will bat. Another runner for the Orioles tonight in scoring position. Orioles 0-7 so far with these opportunities. That one got Franklin pretty good, I think, on the arm.
3: Looked like it got him right on that lead left elbow as he was sliding hands first into the bag.
2: It caromed a long way.
10: The Shane Boz ricochet. Yeah.
2: Borrero takes a called strike. Henderson not starting in the nightcap. Borrero did single his last time up. He's 1-for-2. Borrero hit 23 home runs in AAA this year for the Tides, but only hit 202. The 0-1 is popped up. Foul ground, third base side. McMahon under it by the coach's box. The wind takes it towards fair territory, but in foul ground, McMahon makes a catch, and the Orioles leave another in scoring position. We'll go to the bottom of the sixth, 1-0 New York on the Orioles Radio Network.
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2: That's Ben. I'm Brett. 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The sixth inning is brought to you by PNC. Patience is a winning strategy in baseball and banking. PNC Bank, brilliantly boring since 1865. The season is over for Brandon Young, and what a season for BY. Brandon Young tonight on the wrong end of a 1-0 game, but 5 innings, 2 hits, 1 run, 3 walks, 6 strikeouts, 82 pitches, 46 of those strikes. He ends the season with a 3.56 ERA, and I would have to say, Ben, that he was the surprise player of the year. Maybe he and Blaze Alexander, but Brandon Young, after what we saw in 25, no one could have foreseen what he did this year, and now he is in ink in the Orioles rotation, hopefully for years to come, but certainly in 27. As Josh Walker, another revelation, out of the Orioles bullpen right now, delivers a ball one to Cody Bellinger. Baltimore down 1-0, bottom of the sixth. Walker has been outstanding, a 1.52 ERA out of nowhere. Dad was a police officer in the Bronx as he delivers a strike, 1-1. Grew up not too far away in Otisville, New York. One and one. The pitch by Walker. Bellinger takes it outside, 2-1. We're talking about year-over-year stats. The offense, I think, considering expectations, was a disappointment. Now, overall, it was better. But considering what we all thought was going to be one of the more prolific power offenses in baseball, it fell short. And we have said this all day, that kind of the DNA of the offense needs to change. This is fouled away off to the left, 2-2. I don't think the expectations were too high for the Orioles rotation. I always thought it was going to be a good one. I thought the bullpen was short coming out of spring training. And then with Helsley hurt, I thought it was going to be a nightmare final few months for the Orioles bullpen. But they've gotten better and better and better, which bodes well. The 2-2. Swing and a miss. Walker K's Bellinger on a slider. One away in the bottom of the sixth. The Orioles bullpen will finish the year about top 10 in baseball. They shaved almost a full run off their bullpen ERA year over year. They went from 25th last year to 10th this year. And they did it essentially without Ryan Helsley the whole year. Then they traded away Tyler Wells, who was the best reliever on the team. And he wasn't a part of it for the final 2 months. That's high for a ball. 1-0. And I think the bones of a good bullpen are in place. Now, you hope that Helsley and Bautista are healthy and they continue to improve. You probably want to add one more as an insurance policy, but I think you like where the bullpen stands right now. A strike there, 1-1. Starters ERA went from 26th in baseball to 12th. That is a major, major, major jump. Or I should say the overall team ERA went from 26th to 12th. That's a major jump to 4.08. Outside to Ramos, 2-1. Starters got better, 4.65 last year, 4.29 this year. 24th overall last year, 18th this year. So on the pitching side, things got not a little better, a lot better. Outside there, 3-1. Now, bullpens tend to be erratic, and it is clear Trevor Rogers is heading for free agency. The 3-1 pitch, ball four, a rare walk issued by Josh Walker. Ramos, a one-out base runner, and Luis Garcia Jr. will bat. Left on left. 1-0, New York with the lead. The Yankees only have 2 hits in this second game. The pitch, wave and a miss, and a good slider, 0-1. The rotation, you know, back next year, Boz, Bradish, and Young. You added a lot of pieces, and they've been stockpiling arms in the minor leagues. They like them a lot. Obviously, Ianson, the big piece for Rutschman, one of the best pitchers throughout minor league baseball this year. A pickoff attempt and a low throw. We talked to Joseph Jirwa, the Jim Palmer Award winner, a few days ago at Camden Yards. What a season he had. He's a very polished pitcher. Both Ianson and Jirwa, college pitchers, recently drafted. Already both in AA and dominated there. This bends outside 1-1. I imagine they're two long shots to make the club, but they will be in an early position to maybe be next year's Brandon Young. And obviously on the pitching side and throughout your roster, there is, it sounds so cliche, there's never enough depth. The 1-1 bends down and away, 2-1. There's an option on Zach Eflin. I've spoken with him. He is on track to start throwing in the weeks ahead, coming back from Tommy John surgery. He thinks he could be ready to go right around April 1st, April 15th, May 1st, somewhere in that time on the calendar. There goes the runner from first, and it's popped up left side. Foul. Mayo gives it a look, but it's out of play. You're definitely going to add a piece or two in the rotation. There's some free agents out there, Rodgers included. The free agent market, from my glance at it, is much better on the pitching side than it is with the position group. But trades are always an option. And the Orioles, after the last few trade deadlines, have added a lot of prospects again to a system that was somewhat depleted. The 2-2, outside 3-2 to Luis Garcia Jr. Three and two, runner at first, one away. The pitch, a slider and it bends low, ball four. Back-to-back walks issued by Josh Walker, and that walk was left on left. First and second with one down, and Spencer Jones, another left-handed hitter, will bat. Yankees have a 1-0 lead. Walker is not allowed to run in 21 games, going back to August the 6th, that's 18 2/3. But that's in jeopardy right now. First and second, one down. Spencer Jones takes a slider away. 1-0. Right now, those pitches are not tempting enough for these Yankee hitters. Ramos at second, Garcia at first. The 1-0 from Walker. A strike. A four-seamer down the middle, 1-1. Yankees 1, Orioles nothing, bottom 6. Here's the pitch. Up and away, 2-1. That heater at 95. Walker, though, falls behind again. The pitch. Big cut by Jones, and he fouled it back. It's 2-2. Chisholm on deck. Walker checks on Ramos at second. Here's the pitch. It's a liner into right center field, and that's a base hit. Around third base comes Ramos. And the throw, and the play is bobbled in center, and a run scores. And Jones will make it to second base. 2-0 Yankees. That ball was not smoked, but it got to right center field. And Hines cut off Tavares. I was watching the runner on third. Hines just cut in front of Tavares for no reason. And then just couldn't make the play. I mean, that is a terrible play for Hines. Racing, he cut in front of the center fielder and then booted the ball. And then Tavares was left to recover. So yep. Run in from Ramos scores. Garcia makes it all the way to third, and Jones winds up at second in what should be an E9. A base hit and then an E9.
3: That's three games in a row. There's been some trouble in the outfield with Rhys Hines.
2: I mean, that one for the life of me.
3: Why cut off Tavares? That was too aggressive. But the walks teed up the run opportunity.
2: Yeah. And now Walker has allowed a run. It should be an RBI. We'll see how they score it. And that will end his consecutive scoreless game streak. So, infield now in one out, second and third. 2-0 New York with the lead. Infield in. The pitch. A strike on the outside corner, 0-1.
3: I'm with you. Watching it with the naked eye, they were sending the runner to the plate even before the kick.
2: Oh, he would have scored anyway.
3: Exactly. He got a good read on it, came around third. I think that's an RBI that should count. I don't know that they're going to give it to him. But just watching
2: it. I thought Tavares was going to get it, maybe make a throw, but there he is, the cutoff man. He was never going to get the runner at the plate. 0-1 to the batter, 2-0 Yankees, a run in. That was just their third hit, but a couple of walks have come on to score. Chopper towards first base, it rolls foul, and it's 0-2.
3: I think they're going to give him the RBI. And watching the replay, too, yeah, he was still getting the wheel as that ball was coming down, landed, and way before the boot.
2: 0-2 to the batter, Chisholm. Garcia at third, Jones at second, and time is called. The wind right now is just whipping around Yankee Stadium. I'll be honest, I was watching the runner come around from third, and I look up to try and find the ball, and I hear the crowd's reaction, and I see about four white napkins in the field, and I lost the ball, which has not happened in a long time. I just couldn't find it. And then I realized that it was booted by the right fielder. 0-2 in the pitch. Swing and a miss. He struck him out. Two away. Second and third. Two still in scoring position for New York. And here comes Craig Albernaz. Pitching change here at Yankee Stadium. Walker's season may in fact be over. He had a terrific campaign, not the night he was hoping for. He will leave this game with two on and two out. In comes Anthony Nunez as we continue on the Orioles Radio Network.
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2: 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A 50-second appearance for the rookie Anthony Nunez. Tight spot here. Baltimore down 2-0. Bottom of the sixth. The Yankees scored a single run in the fifth and a single run in here in the sixth, but they can open this thing up with a base hit here by Volpe. Right on right, and Nunez delivers, and this is a screamer. Into the right field corner. Hines on the run. He can't make the play. It takes a bounce and goes into the stands, and two will score. Hines was there, and he could not bring it in. An automatic double into the right field corner. Volpe drives in two, and it's 4-0 New York.
3: He went racing into the corner, Brett, had the glove out, stepped onto the warning track, and I think he thought he was closer to the wall. Anyway, he got a little leather on it, too.
2: Wells batting, and a strike. 0-1. You know, a lot of the defensive mistakes don't show up as errors, but there have been so many plays this year that have been misplayed in the outfield, outside for a ball, 1-1. So many that would not show up as an error or an unearned run. And you wouldn't even call it a fundamental breakdown in some way. I mean, just misplays. We've seen it from Tavares a number of times. We've seen it from Beavers. We've seen it from Hines. Swing and a miss. 1-2 to Austin Wells.
3: There was a passive approach for a lot of the year with Taylor Ward in left field, too.
2: So you had the misplay that cost you 90 feet by two runners by Hines. And then that one, that's an out for a good defender in right field. The 1-2. Big chopper, slowly hit, past the mound. Jeremiah Jackson has it. He has to hustle it to first in time to get the runner. Wells is retired, but the Yankees scored three times. And they lead this game 4-0. We'll go to the seventh on the Orioles Radio Network.
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2: 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New pitcher on for New York against Baltimore's top of the order. It is Brent Henrich. He's had a tremendous season, 77 1/3, a 2.09 ERA. His 81st appearance, he walks about three batters per nine, strikes out over 11 per nine. And his 80 appearances, second best in baseball, only to Mason Fluharty, of the Blue Jays. The wind is just whipping everything around right now. Here's Beavers. Looks at a breaking ball for a strike on the inside corner. 0-1. So it's 4-0 New York. Their third pitcher of the night is Hedrick. Beavers hits it foul back of home plate. So Will Warren out of this game. And the rain, by the looks of the radar, is really bearing down on us right now. A called strike three. Beavers is going to challenge now, but it's too late. A feeble challenge by Dylan Beavers. Didn't seem like he committed to it. He's down looking. Another strikeout by an Oriole hitter. One out in the top of the seventh. The Orioles have struck out 13 times so far in this game, and there's only one out in the top of the seventh. Outside to Alonso, 1-0. Alonso, 1-for-3 in game two, 3 hits in game one, including 2 homers. Alonso takes a 4-seamer high, 2-0 to Pete. The grounds crew is not back at the tarp down the left field line, but it looks like it's coming. The pitch, low, with a splitter, 3-0.
3: Seen the heads groundskeeper out 3 or 4 times over the course of the last 3 or 4 innings, giving updates.
2: Here's the pitch. Down the middle for a strike, 3-1. Four nothing Yankees, top of the seventh. Alonso takes ball 4. He earns a walk. On base for a 5th time today. And here's Kobe Mayo. He'll get to bat left on right. If he gets a hole in one, I don't think the wind could stop it. Not the way Kobe hits it. The pitch. Mayo hits a liner into left field. That's a base hit. Another hit for Mayo against the Southpaw. First and second with one out. And the Orioles have been applying pressure all night, and they have nothing to show for it. They're out hitting New York. In fact, they've doubled them up in the hit column, 8-4. The Orioles have left on 9 already in this game. 0-for-8 with runners in scoring position. They left 2 on in each of the first 4 innings and then 1 on in the 6th. Jeremiah Jackson, who had an inside the park home run in game 1, takes a splitter low, 1-0. Hedrick comes home. Up and away for a ball, 2-0. The Yankees got a couple of key relievers in game 1 in, including Bednar, their closer. I imagine they're trying to plot this out the rest of the way, where they get one inning out of their main guys, and then they're probably off until Tuesday. Inside, 3-0 to JJ. Hedrick, obviously a key if they're going to go on a deep October run. Yankees bullpen has been great all year. Second best in baseball, only to Boston, who they'll face in that wild card series. There's a strike, 3-1. Yankees have the best pitching in baseball by far. I mean, they have expensive pitchers who won't be pitching until maybe an ALCS if they get there. This is fouled away off to the right, 3-2. First and second with one out, and the rain's starting to come down a little bit. Here's the pitch. JJ takes ball 4, and they're loaded. Tying run will come to the plate in Leody Taveras. Leody will have to bat right-handed. This is his much weaker side, and Aaron Boone has to be a little frustrated. Bednar was sloppy. earlier today. Yes, it was a 10-1 game when he entered, but he was not crisp. And Hedrick, he doesn't walk batters. He's walked two here. Same thing with Josh Walker. It's just a weird day. But here's Leody with a big opportunity to get the Orioles back in this game. Orioles already with one grand slam today. That was from Dylan Beavers in game one. Although Taveras hitting just 194 from the right side and slugging just 229. One home run and two doubles hitting right-handed. Taveras pokes his foul out of playoff to the right, 0-1. Alonso at third, Mayo at second, and Jeremiah Jackson at first. The pitch. Taveras loops his foul off to the right again, 0-2. That was a four-seamer at 93. You have Reese Hines on deck, who's had a rough day at the plate and in the field. The pitch. Taveras lays off a splitter in the dirt. 1-2. One and two to Leody Taveras, 4-0 Yankees. The pitch, Leody gets jammed and hits his foul at a playoff to the right. 4-0 New York, top of the seventh. Nightcap of a doubleheader. Game number 161 with no game scheduled for tomorrow. We're hoping for baseball on Sunday afternoon, a 3:20 first pitch here at Yankee Stadium. The finale of the season for the Orioles. The 1-2, Leody takes a good split. That was low, 2-2. Action in the Yankee pen. Not sure how much longer they'll go with Hedrick. Trying to make sure he's ready for Tuesday. The pitch in the dirt and blocked by Austin Wells. And what a block. It's 3-2. From 0-2 to 3-2. Hedrick sets high above the belt. His pitch cracked on a line into left field. Bellinger reaches up and he makes the catch. Tagging and scoring from third is Alonso to make it 4-1 Yankees. That was smoked and Bellinger almost came in too far. The lanky left fielder able to reach up and make a play. If that gets behind him, who knows what would happen? He almost misplayed that and left.
3: He sure did. He did misplay it. But the fact that he is tall enough and leaping high enough to reel it in saved the day.
2: And to Leody's credit, he hit that sharply on a line. 4-1 Yankees. Orioles still without a hit with a runner in scoring position. 4-1, first and second, two down, and a cut and a miss by Reese Hines, who will face a lefty. Reese Hines getting a lot of at-bats against southpaws since he joined the club. In his career, entering today, he's 4-for-63. Against left-handed pitching. That's an 0-63 average. Splitters low, 1-1. He actually, in his brief major league career, hits pretty well against right-handed pitching, OPS over 900. Good offensive numbers in the minor leagues. We've not seen it yet here with the Orioles. The pitch. Hit foul back of home plate. 1-2 to the batter. He's 0-for-3 today with three strikeouts. And he had two misplays in the outfield in the bottom of the sixth. First and second, two down, a run in. 1-2 to Reese Hines, who is overdue. Here's the pitch. Swing and a miss. Hines strikes out for a fourth time, and the Orioles leave two more. They do get one as we hit the stretch. And it's brought to you by MedStar Health. 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And as we hit the stretch, of course, at Yankee Stadium, it is time for God Bless America, and we join the public address here at Yankee Stadium.
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0: God bless America in the Bronx. It's 4-1 Yankees. We go to the home half of the seventh on the Orioles Radio Network.
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0: Thank you, Ben. 4-1 Yankees, bottom of the seventh. Anthony Nunez remains on. 9-1-2 drill for New York. And if we don't have a chance to say this on Sunday, thank you for a great season. That was awesome.
5: Yes, it was. It was incredibly enjoyable saddling up and kind of going off into the unknown. So much excitement about Pete Alonso, what this season could be. It was a fun ride, partner.
0: Yeah, we had a good time. Baseball's a funny game when you're in the world of baseball. This pitch to McMahon is a heater. Called the ball in, 1-0. Very few jobs do you work with someone, just let's just say in a 9-to-5 realm, and then you travel the country with them, and then you sit next to them on a plane and a bus. This is a ball down away, 2-0. And then you're having dinner or lunch and you're running into them. It's just a very odd experience. So, as they say, it's a very long season and a very small booth. It only really works well if people check their egos and really want to be a part of a team, work together, and it's been a joy being with you, Wags. So it's been a heck of a lot of fun. Let's say we do this again next year.
5: Let's run it back, shall we?
0: A strike there to Ryan McMahon, 2-1.
5: Hopefully sooner rather than later.
0: Yeah. Let's hope. 2-1 to McMahon. The pitch. That skipped in, 3-1. Nunez having a very solid rookie campaign. It's been up and down, but recently it's been more

0: By the way, ironically, Josh Lewin is in the state of Maryland right now, getting ready to call UCLA Maryland tomorrow. That's a shot to deep right center field. Way back it goes, and it bangs off the wall. Tavares plays the carom, stopping at third. McMahon. Ben Rice has a double. Yankees can blow it open now. Second and third, nobody out. And Cody Bellinger will bat. Twenty-fourth double of the season for Rice to go along with his 41 homers. Orioles bring the infield in. Nunez comes home. Ground ball hit to second base. The contact play is not on. Jeremiah Jackson fields it, throws it to first, and that is out number one. Interesting. I like it. If I'm a Yankee fan, I think that contact play is run too much. Now, they might run it with one out, but why would you run yourself into an out with nobody out? Ramos will bat. The out goes 4-3. Everyone stays put. Infield still in. See if Nunez can work his way out of this. The pitch. A strike one with a sweeper, 0-1. What I like about Nunez, for a relief pitcher, he's got good stuff, but he's got a lot of ways to get you out. And when he was getting beat this year, it was often with wildness, his own. Into center field, coming on Leody. He can't get there. It's a base hit, and a run will score. A bloop off the end of the bat. Found some grass in center, 5-1 Yankees. As McMahon scores, stopping at third, Rice. Give Ramos an RBI. Here comes Albie.
1: That's a pretty good pitch. Sweeper off the outside corner. Expanded zone by Ramos. Shortened up the stroke and poked it into center field. He just was trying to get it either in the air or over to the right side. And he got enough of it to drop it in front of the Orioles center fielder.
0: This call of the bullpen is brought to you by the auto loan experts at Point Breeze Credit Union, celebrating 90 years in your neighborhood. Bottom of the seventh, 5-1 New York on the Orioles Radio Network.
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0: This copyright broadcast is presented by the authority of the Orioles and may not be reproduced or retransmitted in any form. And the accounts and descriptions of this game may not be disseminated without the express written consent of the Orioles. Grant Wolfram on. Luis Garcia Jr. It's a ground ball up the middle, and that's through. It's a base hit. Ben Rice will score. It's 6-1 New York. First pitch thrown by Grant Wolfram out of the Oriole bullpen results in another New York run. And right now the Yankees getting even for a game one route. Ramos goes to third. Give Garcia his 92nd RBI in the year, although many of those came with Washington.

0: First and third still with only one out. And Spencer Jones will bat. This Orioles bullpen has been so good these last few months. Although a lot of the runs tonight, they have not been helped out by their defense. There have been some walks I'm sure you'd like back, but Orioles misplayed some balls in the outfield. A ball one to Spencer Jones. Speaking of balls that were misplayed in the outfield, the pitch, wave and a miss. One and one. Only one out for New York in the bottom of the seventh. The pitch. Jones fights this off and fouls it back. It's one and two. This game, though, we can talk about the Orioles bullpen. We can talk about the defense here in the nightcap. All those worthy topics. But how about 0 for 9 with runners in scoring position? The Orioles have had opportunities early and often to take the lead, to get back in the game, and they've just been unable. The 1-2, down and away for a ball. 2-2 to Jones. They've left on 11 through 7 times to the plate. New York scored 1 in the first, 3 in the 6th, 2 so far in the 7th, but they're threatening for more. The 2-2. Swing and a foul tip off of Pozo. He couldn't hold on. Pozo's had an interesting day. Stole his first base of his career. And that's the Fast Play of the Game brought to you by the Maryland Lottery. Play Fast Play Home Run Riches from the Maryland Lottery all season long. Two and two to Jones. Here's the pitch. Swing and a miss. He struck him out. Got a fastball by him at 97. Jazz Chisholm will bat.
1: Your runners in scoring position number. I also have 6 of the 14 strikeouts with runners in scoring position.
0: 14 punchouts through 7.
1: Yep.
0: Goodness. 4 by Reese Hines. First and third, 2 away. Chisholm, it's a ground ball towards first base. Alonzo fields it wide of the bag and foul ground, 0-1. You can hear the wind whipping around right now. And you can see dirt from around home plate and the on-deck circle just taking off. And now they're going to have to call time. And everyone trying to cover their face.
1: Dirtiest seats in the ballpark are the most expensive ones tonight.
0: Yeah, yeah. We still have time here. Everyone's making sure they can see. A lot of debris in the outfield and napkins dancing around all over. The pitch. Chisholm takes a ball low, 1-1.
2: Pitch for the ball, the catcher's challenge.
0: A Joel Pozo challenge. The Orioles and Yankees both have 2 ABS challenges each, and that is a strike.
2: Calls overturned. Comes 0-2.
0: So it's 0-2 the batter, and the Orioles still have 2.
1: I think both simultaneously challenged that. Grant Wolfram on top of the mound and Joel Pozo.
0: So it was a strike by plenty.
1: Yeah.
0: It was not really borderline. 2-2. Here's the pitch. That bounced in. Or I should say that was 1-2. Now it's 2-2. Well, now it's 1-2. Correct? Yes, correct. Sorry, long day. A lot of baseball. First and third, 2 down. 1-2 to Chaz Chisholm. There's a ground ball, 1 bounce. Fielded by Jeremiah Jackson. He has it. And Chisholm is retired. That was hit well, but stung right to the second baseman. Side retired. Yankees get 2 more. It's 6-1 New York as we go to the 8th in the Bronx on the Orioles Radio Network.
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0: Now in the eighth, here's Ben.
11: All right, thank you very much, Mr. Hollander. John Schreiber out of the bullpen goes righty on righty. The first pitch, Christian Franklin, two hopper backing up the third baseman, Ryan McMahon. Fields and throws on to first base to retire Christian Franklin. So that strong righty-on-righty matchup for John Schreiber continues this season. He's just allowed 5 hits to right-handed batters, now making his 66th appearance of the year, a .334 earned run average. Season that started in Kansas City, now to New York. Was a Tiger, was a Red Sox. Now in the Bronx, Joel Pozo. First pitch to him. Fastball in there, a called strike one. Pozo asks for time, getting the dust out of his eye, looking off in the distance as the wind really whips. And steady sprinkles right on the fringes of the nor'easter as it crawls towards the mainland here. The 0-1, way outside. 1-1. Last third of the order coming up for Baltimore. Cam Sanders is loosening in the bullpen for the bottom half of this eighth. Infield back, outfield lined up straight away. The pitch to Pozo. He flails at a slider and falls behind 1-2. Pozo tonight got the single in the second inning and then swiped it back. Got a board on a misplay in the fourth inning and was left in scoring position. And that's been the story of the night. Missed opportunities with runners in scoring position early and often. 1-2. Chase the pitch down in the dirt. He's down on strikes. That is the 15th strikeout tonight. Orioles lineup just desperate for some contact. Trailing 6-1 here in the eighth. If you're looking for an easy way to upgrade your lawn this season, go with Pennington Grass Seed, the official partner of the Orioles grounds crew. Pennington Grass Seed, the grass is greener. Two down here, top of the eighth inning, and Jose Barrero gets a first pitch strike. Barrero got his first hit as an Oriole back in the fourth inning. He lined one into left. 0-1, swing and a miss. Went after the spinning slider, and behind 0-2. Minor League Baseball has concluded. Triple-A Baseball moving into the championship phase later on this weekend. So Norfolk, Double-A, anybody in the Orioles system, they're shut down. So no active group staying ready. But a couple players did arrive today. The 0-2 pitch, that's high. Saw Ethan Anderson, who had a really fantastic season in the minor leagues. He's up. Cree Willems shuttled back, so the Orioles have a guy on the taxi squad as a backup catcher. The pitch tapped away, foul by Oza or Barrero. I got a good chunk of Austin Wells behind the plate. He's going to check out. Okay. Ethan Anderson today joining the ball club here in the Bronx. Got a handful of games at AAA after combining to hit 23 home runs. Really good average when he went up to AAA with Norfolk. In Chesapeake, finished the season with 82 games, hitting .271. Big-time pop potential from Ethan Anderson. Switch hitter. 1-2. Hit high in the air, out to left field, freezing for a moment. Bellinger backs up. He's underneath it, and he makes the play to retire the side. As the Orioles go turned away, 1-2-3 in this eighth inning. 7.5 in the books. Yankees lead it 6-1 on the Orioles Radio Network.
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11: Cam Sanders is out of the bullpen to take over the pitching for the Birds. Bottom of the eighth inning with the Yankees leading 6-1. Everybody getting their last licks as 2026 comes to a close. Those right-hander works on Anthony Volpe, Austin Wells, and then Ryan McMahon. Here's the pitch. Slider downstairs, ball one. He's talking about Ethan Anderson up from the minor leagues on the taxi squad. On the Farm brought to you by Royal Farms. 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Another slider down and away, and it's 2 balls and no strikes. Volpe delivered one of the big blows back in the sixth inning with a 2-run double. Gets a center cut fastball, taking all the way, and it's 2-1. Ryan McMahon opened the scoring with an RBI double in the fifth inning, 3-spot in the sixth. And then a couple more runs in the seventh. Pitch low from Sanders. Didn't like the first couple of buttons. Right knee drops now to the plate. That pitch was hit high and deep down the left field line, but out of play. Yanked it into the third deck. Check the Johns Hopkins Medicine out-of-town scoreboard. For more than a century, urologists at Johns Hopkins Medicine have pioneered breakthrough treatments for conditions such as prostate cancer, erectile dysfunction, and kidney stones. 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Volpe down flailing. Strikeout for Cam Sanders. Good bounce back after falling behind. Out of town scoreboard. We'll have a lot of action through the weekend. Big question mark here in the Bronx. Orioles certainly won't play tomorrow. And Sunday, TBA. First pitch popped up by Austin Wells, third base side. over the dugout and will stay foul. Strike one. Right now, some scores of note. The Cleveland Guardians, a 7-5 leader in the fifth inning in Kansas City. White Sox are going to the postseason. Yes, the White Sox, after triple-digit losses the last 3 years, they've won 82 games. They're postseason bound, and they're looking for win number 83 tonight. A 6-1 lead over the Rockies. Just the fourth time that the Cubs and the White Sox both are heading to the postseason in the same season. North side and south side will be busy. Pitch in on Wells for a called strike. 0-2. They have met in the World Series before. 0-2. Fastball away. One ball and two strikes. Bottom of the eighth. Orioles down five. Top of the order looming as the rain starts to pick up. Well, you can smell it in the air. 1-2, spins away, evens the count of two balls and two strikes. Two-two, fouled back. Stays two balls and two strikes. Good fastball tonight, 97 miles an hour, and it's been 95, 96, 97. I was trying to get a couple of more outs. 2-2. Right down the middle. Strike three called. Locked him up at 97. Just absolutely stoic in the batter's box. Back-to-back punch-outs for Cam Sanders. Ryan McMahon's had a nice night with a couple of hits in his three trips in. Got the RBI double. Drove home the first run tonight for the Yankees. Fastball over for a called strike one. Yankee bullpen might have a debut lined up in the ninth. Alexander Corniel is loosening. That was a mid-game transaction by the Yankees. Well, one misses just a little off. I think it was low. Thought it was off. One-one on the way. Outside. Two balls in one strike. Two-one. And missed a little low. Close. Two down, nobody on. Temperatures dropping as the 3-1 goes in and fouled back. Just feel that chilly fall dampness arriving with this nor'easter. You can see a couple of hoods go up. The crowd is significantly thinned out at 46,000 in here tonight. The 12th sellout this season. 3-2, golfed up the left field line and out of play. And the battle will continue between Sanders and the rest of this bottom third of the Yankee lineup. Top of the dugout starting to get that sheen now because of the moisture. Payoff pitch. Swing and a miss. Sanders will fan the side. And if that is the last outing of his 2026 campaign, that is the kind of brilliance that you can find with that right-hander, and hopefully he can carry it into 2027. Off to the ninth we go. New York 6, Baltimore 1 on the Orioles Radio Network.
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11: My Pitting of Orioles baseball is being brought to you by SeatGeek, the official ticket marketplace of the Baltimore Orioles. It is the top of the ninth. Yankees have a 6-1 lead. Dylan Beavers will lead it off against Alexander Corniel in his Major League debut. Right-hander rocks into the line. His first pitch, a little high to Ollie Sanchez, the backstop who subs in for Austin Wells. Was a starter in the minor leagues at three different levels this season, most of the time in AAA Scranton. From the line, the 1-0. Beavers hits it high and deep out to right field, and he'll sink it into the seats. A screaming line drive by Dylan Beavers. His second home run today, his ninth of the season, is a bullet here in the Bronx. It is now 6-2, New York. And Pete Alonso's coming to the plate. Already a pair of home runs for the Polar Bear. This feels like he's in the Arctic right now with the way the wind is whipping. And time is called by Nick Lentz. And immediately Alonso spins out of the batter's box, trying to avoid all the dirt that's flying in his face. Now we got everything now. We've got rain, we've got dirt, we've got litter. It's all over the ballpark.
0: We're trying to get this thing in the nick of time.
11: Yeah. The pitch. Alonso takes a spinner downstairs, ball one. Maryland Energy Administration is circling every save in the scorebook this season to remind Marylanders to save money with clean energy. 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The 1-0 to Alonso, out of play off to the right. There are so many questions about what this rain will do here in the greater New York area. It's going to affect baseball up and down the eastern seaboard, but specifically here in New York, it looks like it's going to hover the next couple of days. 1-1. Fastball upstairs, two balls and one strike. So this might be it in terms of Orioles baseball. There are so many unknowns about Sunday. A lot of speculation, conversations ongoing about what to do. The 2-1 pitch, that's upstairs. Three balls and one strike. I can't say enough about not only this season with my broadcast partner, Brett Hollander, but really now three consecutive years of just how open his arms have been, inviting into the greater Baltimore community and a chance to look at baseball very similar. 3-1 to Alonso, lobbed out a playoff to the right. It has just been such a treat to come to the ballpark day in and day out. And never missed opportunity of appreciation for all of our loyal listeners, or if you're finding us on the dial for the very first time tonight. 3-2, fouled back. Three balls and two strikes on Alonso. 1-for-3 at the plate with a walk and a run scored. Now he's got a bat with the most duress as the rain starts to drive over his shoulders. Payoff from the right-hander, down and away. So after the home run, now a walk. Alonso jogs up the first baseline, reaching base for the third time. And Kobe Mayo's been on three times tonight with a couple of singles and a base on ball. O's trying to make some noise here in the ninth against the rookie. 46,656. Very much have thinned out or headed for cover in the yard. Pitched to Mayo, fouled back, strike one.
0: Ben, this is the ninth time this year the Orioles have struck out 15 or more times. It's the fifth time they've struck out at least 15 times, and there's still three outs to go here.
11: 0-1. Spins over for a called strike. Good sweeper. Well, far and away, too many. Even in the era of three true outcomes, 15 is just awful. 0-2 pitch, pulled foul.
0: Too many. Too many.
11: Yeah.
0: And listen, no knock on the group that pitched today, but five by Yarbrough, and he got seven outs. 11 outs recorded by Warren, seven by strikeout. Just too many.
11: 0-2 to Mayo. Fastball high. One ball and two strikes on Kobe Mayo. Orioles started with the top of the card. Beavers banked one into the seats for his ninth of the year. It's now 6-2 New York. Alonso kind of being semi-paid attention to at first. 1-2. Off the plate. Two balls and two strikes.
0: Do you think at any point Aaron Boone's going to get somebody up? Does this game matter enough to him if Cornell gets another base runner on here?
11: The 2-2, fouled back. No, I don't think
0: he would.
11: I don't think so, unless it just completely unravels and you get to a point where just philosophically you've thrown too many pitches in a given inning.
0: Yeah.
11: But here is a young man in his major league debut.
0: In the rain, in the wind.
11: In the rain, in the wind. The heart pumping with a major league debut in Yankee Stadium. I think the magic number would be pitch count only because he's got the depth. He's been a starter all season long in minor leagues. It's his ball game to finish. Two balls, two strikes on Mayo. The pitch, fouled back again. Fastball somewhere in the mid-90s. He's rubbing up the baseball as he gets it through the raindrops. It's steadily picking up over the last 30 minutes. It's been a sprinkle, it's been a drizzle, and now it's rain. The 2-2, pounded into the ground, over the third baseman McMahon and into left field, a base hit. There are two on with nobody out here in the ninth. That was a Baltimore chop right there, way out in front of home plate, and then like off a trampoline, it cleared the third baseman, McMahon.
0: It's really starting to pour now. And I don't think the Yankees are going to want to play in poor conditions. Now, the Orioles don't either. No one wants to see anyone get hurt, but the Yankees have some important games coming up.
11: In the ninth, nobody out. Runners at first and second. The pitch to Jeremiah Jackson. High and tight. Watch out. It's coming down to the point where Jeremiah Jackson wiped off his batting helmet when he was on deck. By the time that first pitch came in, there's rain dripping off the batting helmet. The 1-0. Fouled back. One ball and one strike. What the Yankees want right now is an out as fast as they can get it and three outs as fast as they can corral them. And the Orioles want to make a game out of this. If they can do it in the driving rain, they'll do it. One ball and one strike. The pitch, swing and a miss. Baltimore squandered opportunities early. They got on the board in the seventh, now in the ninth. One, two. That's high. Two balls and two strikes. Corniel kicking at the slab. The track is getting muddy. The 2-2. On a line out to right field. Freezing Rombos comes in to grab it. And there's one out. Alonso goes back to second. Mayo behind him stands at first. And Leody Taveras will come forward to bat against the rookie. Usually we sew up our Sunday goodbyes in 162, but feels like there's a lot of unfinished business if we don't get back on the radio. The pitch to Taveras, batting left-handed, outside, ball one.
0: Well, who'd I leave out? I thanked all the people at the flagship. I thanked our listeners, as did you. Yep. I thanked you, and you thanked me. Check, check.
11: Okay.
0: I thanked Alec Hildebeindel, and I thanked Ryan Leshko.
11: We did the broadcast.
0: Kyle Bryan, we should thank.
11: Kyle Irway, Kevin White.
0: Yep.
11: Studio producers, back at baseball control. Foul back by Taveras. One ball and one strike. For the most part, we've really enjoyed getting to know majority of the coaches. Some I don't think have seen daylight since they left Sarasota. The 1-1 pitch, that's high. Two balls and one strike.
0: Thank our friends that we work with the Orioles in every capacity. Think about a broadcast group. You touch almost every aspect of an organization. We probably work most directly with Orioles PR. They do a great job. We thank them for their hard work and efforts.
11: 2-1 pitch to Taveras, hit high and deep, out to right center field. Does it have enough at the wall? And it's out of the reach of Jones. It hits off the fence. Alonso is speeding towards the plate. He will score. Over to third goes Mayo on a ringing double that nearly left the yard off the bat of Leody Taveras. Oh, it was so close. It hit midway up the wall in right center field. Alonso comes in to score. Two more into scoring position, and the Orioles are within striking distance, down 6-3.
0: I don't know how that didn't get out, but Jones, he did not play it well. He, I think, was feeling for the wall in right center field. He's had a couple of odd plays today. One led to an inside-the-park home run. The wind and the rain, certainly a factor right now, but he was feeling for the wall, and he never really went for it.
11: Matt Blake, the pitching coach, out. Trying to calm down his right-hander. Right now, the only thing that's calm, Baltimore at bats. There's garbage all over the field, whipped up by the wind. Corniel is trying to escape his major league debut. And right now, the pressure is on the youngster on the hill. And Reese Hines comes to the plate. Hines had an incredible arrival in his major league debut. He's cooled off since in every stop. And he fouls the first pitch off the mask of the catcher, Ollie Sanchez, for strike one. Runners at second and third. Still one down in the inning. Tying run in the batter's box. A driving wind is coming over the wall and left. Hines swings for the fences and comes up empty.
0: Not only anyone's warming up for New York, but Rico Garcia started throwing for Baltimore just in case.
11: That case is in the batter's box. The 0-2, swing and a miss, got him with his cutter. That is the fifth strikeout tonight for Reese Hines. 16th tonight for the Birds overall, and it'll be up to Christian Franklin. If anything, there's minor league familiarity because Scranton and Rochester played so much in the International League early part of the year. Pitch. Fastball in there for a called strike. Two down, top of the ninth. 6-3. Yankees A win tonight would split the twin bill with the Orioles. Oh, one coming. Fouled back. Franklin's had a big day at the plate. Here in the nightcap, he's already 2 for 4. What's left of the crowd certainly into this one. Christian Franklin, the 0-2 outside, and a challenge coming.
2: Pitch for the ball, catcher challenge.
11: It could result in a strikeout to finish the game, and it's not even close.
2: Ball confirmed.
11: Missed it by a Burrow. Rain really coming down right now. One ball and two strikes. Two down, first base open. Tying run in the batter's box. And the pitch, that's high. And it's two balls and two strikes. Brandon Young got the start tonight. The pitch, swing and a miss. That will finish the ball game. The Orioles gave it the college try in the ninth inning. Dylan Beavers hit a leadoff home run. An RBI double by Leody Taveras that nearly went out of the ballpark. Orioles scratched for a pair of runs, but they're doubled up tonight. 6-3 is the final score. The Yankees and the Orioles split their combined doubleheader in preparation of the nor'easter that will arrive in this moment. And throughout the weekend, where we will sit and wait through the rain that was projected on Saturday, forcing today's twin bill. And then we wonder about game number 162, whether it will get played on time as scheduled on Sunday afternoon. Plenty to talk about with a full day of baseball coming to a close after we joined you 7 hours ago. We have made it to the tape. We have reached the end of today's twin bill with a Yankee 6-3 win after a 10-2 win for the Orioles in the opener today. We'll take you through the highlights. We'll have the totals. We'll talk about it. We'll hear from manager Craig Albernaz, all part of the postgame show coming up in a moment right here on the Orioles Radio Network.
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11: Tough one for the Birds here in the nightcap. They're doubled up by New York 6-3 on the back end of the doubleheader. And the story really was earlier in this contest. The Orioles, in their first four at-bats, left on 8 base runners, a pair in the first, second, third, and fourth. They could not cash in. Early run-scoring opportunities. And the strikeouts continue to mount up. In all tonight, 17 strikeouts for the Baltimore Orioles in a 6-3 loss against the New York Yankees. Coming up, we'll continue to talk about it We'll have a complete rundown of our totals, have a couple of highlights from this afternoon and evening's broadcast, and then we will, well, sit and wait with the rest of everybody as this rain arrives over the Bronx in Yankee Stadium right now as they peel out the tarp to get the field covered in preparation for what will be game number 162 on the schedule on Sunday afternoon. More from the ballpark in the Bronx right after this on the Orioles Radio Network.
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0: Dylan Beavers hit a leadoff homer in the ninth. That gives the Orioles 198 of those this season. And the home run count is brought to you by Ground Loop Geothermal. This season, not all the magic is on the field, but under. Let the ground you walk on heat and cool your home. Totals from game two of this doubleheader. The Orioles fall. They cannot be a 500 club this year. They're now 79-82. Yankees improve to 93-68. 6-3 the final. The Orioles, 3 runs, 11 hits, 1 error. They left on 13. They went 1-for-13 with runners in scoring position. And they struck out 17 times, which ties a season high. 17 strikeouts tonight at Yankee Stadium. Reese Hines struck out 5 times tonight. 0-for-5 at the plate. He K'd 5 times. The Yankees, 6 runs, 8 hits, 1 error. They left on 6. Will Warren, the winner in relief, to get to 11-6. Brandon Young pitched well tonight, but they limited him to just 82 pitches. He went 5. He's now 9-6 to conclude his really impressive 2026 season. This game was a sellout. It was a straight-through doubleheader, and they sold 46,656 tickets, and it took 2 hours and 56 minutes to play. Cloudy conditions turning into rainy conditions and windy all day here in the Bronx. So the Yankees and Orioles split this twin bill. New York wins the nightcap 6-3 the final. We'll come back and talk all about it next on the Orioles Radio Network.
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11: A long day into night here in the Bronx. We promised you happy hour to the last call, and here we are in the 10 o'clock hour working our way to the final few moments here on the radio as the Orioles and the Yankees went into a combined doubleheader. Birds ran away with the opener, winning 10-2, and then the nightcap, they're doubled up by New York 6-3. I'm Ben Wider with Brett Hollander, and back here to discuss game number two with you. So much about tonight was so much about this season. It was about opportunities, runners in scoring position, and moments that didn't happen with early run support.
0: Yeah, the first game was so enjoyable, and kind of the ghosts of the last month came back tonight in the nightcap. Inability to come up with a big hit, many opportunities to do so, and then something that's dogged them all year, just really bad defense. And I don't want to make it sound like it was everybody. There was really one culprit tonight in the outfield, cost them a lot. So you combine the lack of big hits when you were getting base runners, and then the punch out. 17 of those ties the season high, that number, and it showed up in big spots, just way too many.
11: Really unfortunate. Flashes that you can in a silver lining opportunity with so much unknown about the rest of the weekend. Cam Sanders, Anthony Nunez, springboards for 2027.
0: Yeah, I think that was great to see. And, you know, I think Josh Walker's outing tonight, that wasn't him with two walks. He's been a rock since early August. I mean, it's been 2 months of lights out pitching. So that was unusual to see the walks from him. Weird conditions tonight, too. But in the end, obviously, the Orioles didn't make enough plays or come up with enough big hits.
11: They got the tying run into the batter's box in the top of the ninth inning, but couldn't get any closer than a 6-3 final score. Highlights, plus the manager, Craig Albernez, all coming up on the postgame show here on the Orioles Radio Network.
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11: Highlights at the end of a doubleheader. No, we're not going to peel back the clock all 7 hours that we've been on the radio with you today. We're only going to focus on the nightcap, and they're brought to you by PNC Bank. Patience, a winning strategy in baseball and in banking. PNC Bank, brilliantly boring since 1865. It was a season of seasons and a full-fledged breakout season with opportunity for Brandon Young. He got the start, his final one of the regular season, and he got a little assist to cut through the Yankees early. Runner goes, 3-2 pitch, called strike three. Here's the throw down to the bag at second, and they got him. A strike him out, throw him out, double play. Joel Pozo behind the dish tonight, chucking it down. Yeah, BY was off and rolling, and it would stay that way until the fifth inning when Ryan McMahon would connect against Brandon Young in the bottom of the fifth and make it 1-0 New York. Meanwhile, Brandon Young trying to get through that fifth inning, qualify for victory if the Orioles could take him off the hook. The pitch, fastball, strike three called. He dialed it up to 97. And Brandon Young through five frames with strikeout number six on the night. Now five and dive for BY at the time he would leave 1-0. And then Spencer Jones, who had his moments in today's Twinville, got an opportunity for New York and Anthony Volpe.
0: Right on right, and Nunez delivers, and this is a screamer into the right field corner. Hines on the run, he can't make the play. It takes a bounce and goes into the stands, and two will score. Hines was there, and he could not bring it in. An automatic double into the right field corner. Volpe drives in two, and it's 4-0 New York.
11: Yeah, tough hole early on. He felt like the game was within striking distance, bending and twisting, especially with Aaron Boone basically saying, I'm going to pitch guys out of position, and this is the way that it's going to go the rest of the week. And you know the Orioles, if they could stay within striking distance, but they fell behind 4-0. Their offense would have to wait. After trailing then 5-1, Orioles an opportunity to stop New York when Luis Garcia Jr. came to the plate.
0: Luis Garcia Jr., it's a ground ball up the middle, and that's through. It's a base hit. Ben Rice will score. It's 6-1 New York. First pitch thrown by Grant Wolfram out of the Oriole bullpen results in another New York run.
11: Cam Sanders then would come in and close down New York. Really fine finish to his season. At the time he departs, it was 6-1. At the time when the Orioles came to the plate in the ninth inning, they were facing Alexander Corniel, who was making his major league debut, and Dylan Beavers wanted to welcome him to the big leagues. From the line, the 1-0. Beavers hits it high and deep out to right field, and he'll sink it into the seats. A screaming line drive by Dylan Beavers. His second home run today, his ninth of the season, is a bullet here in the Bronx. It rattled around the empty chairs because the rain had arrived, the wind was howling, and 46,000 plus really started to thin out. Orioles would make their move. They would get the tying run into the batter's box, and Leody Taveras at the plate.
0: For their hard work and efforts.
11: 2-1 pitch to Taveras, hit high and deep, out to right center field. Does it have enough at the wall? It's out of the reach of Jones. It hits off the fence. Alonso is speeding towards the plate. He will score. Over to third goes Mayo on a ringing double that nearly left the yard off the bat of Leody Taveras. Oh, it was so close. So close, but not close enough. With one down, tying run at

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9: Orioles and Yankees split a doubleheader today in the Bronx. 10-2, Baltimore won game one. 6-3, the Yankees won game two. And now it's time to hear from Orioles manager Craig Albernaz.
14: Strong final start for Brandon Young. Just how impressed are you just with the entire season that he had this year for you guys?
15: Very impressed. I mean, stepping up and solidifying that rotation spot, you know, he really held it down for us. And the way he pitched, and he consistently got better with each start. And, you know, like even today, the slider looked great. And that's one of his pitches that he's been working on. And, you know, he did an outstanding job for us all season, and especially tonight.
16: Do you think he has even more room to grow and get better moving forward in the future?
15: I believe so. I think it's, you know, this is his first full season in the big leagues, and, you know, I think we all saw how he's able to make adjustments from start to start. And even when, to me, it's the real growth is when he didn't have his best off or he had some rough innings, his ability to bear down and still grind through it and give us a chance to win, give us six innings or whatever. Like, to me, that's the biggest indicator. But, you know, I think BY, there's a lot of development left, and I look forward to seeing it.
17: I recognize this, you know, game is doesn't really count for that much, but it was a difficult day for Rhys Hines. What did you kind of see from him at the plate in the field? And were you considering pinch hitting there, or just because of the game situation, you didn't go to him, didn't get him off the field in the ninth?
15: Yeah, it was a tough day for Rhys. You know, it's one of those days, but, you know, he, in the outfield, like the one down the line, like the wind was crazy out there. And, you know, no, at the plate, no, we struck out 17 times as a team. You know, like it was tough for us on the strikeout. But, you know, that matchup going into ninth, you know, we were talking about it, and, you know, we decided we liked that matchup for him. You know, and especially playing 18 straight innings, you know, and then having a split doubleheader before, you know, we don't want to run guys in the ground, and, you know, we felt confident in that matchup with Rhys.
9: Orioles

0: skipper Craig Albernez after a 6-3 loss to the Yankees in the second game of two today at Yankee Stadium. When we come back, Ben Wagner will wrap things up after a long day here at the ballpark, and we'll preview the finale game on Sunday, game number 162. That's coming up on the Orioles Radio Network.
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7: Up next is something that we talk about and look forward to all the way back in the early phases of February when we arrive in Sarasota, get to opening day, and then think about the journey that is 162. And that is still on the schedule with rain in the forecast over the next couple of days. So a lot of unknowns, whether or not we will get there and say goodbye together as we planned, or if this will be it. If this is it, it ends in a doubleheader and a runaway win in the opener, 10-2, and then a 6-3 loss in the nightcap. Shane Baz is scheduled to make the start on Sunday afternoon. It starts at 3:20 if play can continue here in the Bronx, New York, to close out the final three regular game series against the New York Yankees and match 162 as scheduled on the slate. So for now, as we watch the weather arrive, and it is a driving rainstorm right here at Yankee Stadium, it is time for us to say goodbye after a full day of baseball, nearly 7.5 hours on the air with you as we close in on 11 o'clock. For Mike Cagragliano, Ryan Leshko, my broadcast partner, Brett Hollander, this is Ben Wagner reminding you there are two final scores today, 10-2 in favor of the Birds. Yankees take the nightcap 6-3. Stay tuned. Hopefully, we're here together again on Sunday afternoon as the lights, they literally are turning off here at Yankee Stadium. And it's time for us to say goodnight as well, up and down the Orioles Radio Network.
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10: Seconds, but those two big turnovers during drives really did in the midshipman. Now, defensively, we talked about what the midshipman did. Mark Anthony Parker, what a game he had. 10 total tackles, 7 of those were solos, and he had 3 sacks. And his partner at linebacker.

0: Yeah, it's 98 Rock. Here, what do you think of this? Yeah, this. Here it is. What are you up to?
1: Right now, I'm just chilling, listening to you on the radio and kind of goofing around on the computer.
0: Uh-oh. Is the clear browser history button about to get some business? What are you actually doing on the computer?
1: Amazon.
0: Ah, yes. The magic you can achieve with just a CVV. What are you getting on Amazon?
1: Looking for more stuff to buy.
0: Oh, what's in the cart so far?
1: Right now, I'm looking for some rock decals and some punk rock decals.
0: Huh. It's interesting that you're a decals person and not a decal or decal.
1: What's that? A what person?
0: Decal, or decal.
1: What's that?
0: What do you mean? There are three different ways that word is said around the world. Decal, or decal.
1: All right, you got me on that one.
0: I mean, I know three of them combined sounds like a pervert making typos, but it's not.
1: Oh, yeah.
0: Well, you know, it's just like, I say tomato, and you say?
1: Tomato.
0: I say decal, and you say?
1: Decal.
0: Exactly, yeah. Pro tip, don't ask people if they're a decal type. You'll be misheard.
1: Ha ha ha.

0: I saw your band jumping around on stage like a bunch of wounded ducks. When you gonna learn, sucker? You just can't.
1: Listen.

0: It's the Greg B. Harrell Show. 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What? Huh? Yeah, since vinyl records continue to increase in sales, folks obviously need special furniture to house their record players and, well, their records. The demand for vinyl furniture has tripled since 2015. 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

0: 98 Rock. Ooh, check out this phone call right here. Mm-hmm. So you pronounce it decal instead of decal or decal. Now, but I'll ask you this. Are you certain about decal?
1: You know what? That's what I've always heard.
0: Okay, decal. That's your go-to. And let's say that a politician is not doing their job well. People might demand a
1: recal. No, it's got to be recall because it has a recall?
0: Sounds right, but how does that work with decal? So, okay, well, let's say you're walking down the street and you notice not-so-pleasant droppings on the ground. That is a type of matter called...
1: Oh, feces.
0: Well, I mean, you're like the eighth person today to say that upon encountering me, but... it's a type of matter, it's...
1: Oh, fecal matter?
0: Fecal? Now, but wait a minute. Decal means it should be...
1: So decal matter. I don't think that's the correct pronunciation, isn't it? Fecal, but it's only the only first letter is the only one that changed. So how does that work?
0: I'm not sure. I'm just glad you kept saying more things after fecal and butt.

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A random winner will be chosen to see Weezer October 2nd at Capital One Arena from 98 Rock.

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0: It's the Greg Beharrell Show. The worst advice I've ever received is lift with your knees. It's impossible to balance anything on them. I like to close every show by writing a little something in my diary. So here we go. Dear Diary, Greg Beharrell here. The S in Island shows up for work and does nothing. It's living the island life. Thanks for listening, everybody.
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1: Saturday morning, 6 to 10 a.m. on Justin Scott and Spiegel's Behind the Curtain. What did you find as a kid when you went snooping in your parents' bedrooms? I bet it was nasty. Also, couples that go to the bathroom in front of each other. Why do you do it? We think it's disgusting. Tell us about times you got scammed. And I got a new gig doing audiobooks. What am I thinking? Am I even qualified for this? You'll even hear a sample. It's Justin Scott and Spiegel's Behind the Curtain, Saturday morning, 6 to 10.

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Kirk and Marianne, Monday 2 to 7, with a lot. 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That's when Marianne and I are going to give you the answer. Then you call in at 5 with that answer to the question that we put out there. Got it? It could win you Smashing Pumpkins tickets. Then we're going to talk Ravens Cowboys with Pitta and Heap on the Purple Power Hour at 6. That and a bunch more Monday 2 to 7, Kirk and Marianne on 98 Rock.

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0: 98 Rock welcomes Weezer to Capital One Arena on Friday, October 2nd. 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
1: Saturday morning, 6 to 10 a.m. on Justin Scott and Spiegel's Behind the Curtain. What did you find as a kid when you went snooping your parents' bedrooms? I bet it was nasty. Also, couples that go to the bathroom in front of each other. Why do you do it? We think it's disgusting. Tell us about times you got scammed. And I got a new gig doing audiobooks. What am I thinking? Am I even qualified for this? You'll even hear a sample. It's Justin Scott and Spiegel's Behind the Curtain, Saturday morning, 6 to 10.

0: 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Spiegel begins his journey in becoming a tattoo artist. Justin makes his Nitro Circus debut.
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Kirk had an old KML laying around from 1999. We dared Justin to try it, and he did. We also talk about a man that was left in an MRI machine overnight. And we go over all the things you shouldn't tell AI, which caused me to have a panic attack. Join us for all that and more Sunday morning, the bonus round, 6 a.m. to 10, right here on 98 Rock.

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1: Saturday morning, 6 to 10 a.m. on Justin Scott and Spiegel's Behind the Curtain. What did you find as a kid when you went snooping in your parents' bedrooms? I bet it was nasty. Also, couples that go to the bathroom in front of each other. Why do you do it? We think it's disgusting. Tell us about times you got scammed. And I got a new gig doing audiobooks. What am I thinking? Am I even qualified for this? You'll even hear a sample. It's Justin Scott and Spiegel's Behind the Curtain, Saturday morning, 6 to 10.

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That's when Marianne and I are going to give you the answer. 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Got it? It could win you Smashing Pumpkins tickets. Then we're going to talk Ravens Cowboys with Pitta and Heap on the Purple Power Hour at 6. 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
1: Saturday morning, 6 to 10 a.m. on Justin Scott and Spiegel's Behind the Curtain. What did you find as a kid when you went snooping your parents' bedrooms? I bet it was nasty. Also, couples that go to the bathroom in front of each other. Why do you do it? We think it's disgusting. Tell us about times you got scammed. And I got a new gig doing audiobooks. What am I thinking? Am I even qualified for this? You'll even hear a sample. It's Justin Scott and Spiegel's Behind the Curtain, Saturday morning, 6 to 10.
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0: Ravens Game Day, the official pregame show with Keith Mills, Kirk McEwen, and Valerie Preactor will be live from the watch party at M&T Bank Stadium outside Gate A at 1 p.m., leading up to kickoff at 4:25.
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1: 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We now take you behind the curtain with Justin Scott and Spiegel. 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
2: I knew it tastes different. The minute I sunk my teeth into it, I said, there's something strange about this Butterfinger. I haven't had a Butterfinger in a minute. You better keep your finger off my Butterfinger. And I took a bite. I said, the chocolate tastes different, not bad. The peanut butter tastes different, not bad. But it definitely wasn't the same crunch I remembered. It didn't have quite as much give. The chocolate seemed, I don't know, a little more natural. I'm not looking for natural. I want it pumped full of antibiotics and preservatives. And I looked it up, and it turns out, back between 2018 and 2019, they changed the recipe. So I opened up the phones, and a lot of you have said yes in an effort to make different foods, drinks, candy bars, soups, microwave meals more healthy. They've tasted different. So I guess, you know, you're robbing Peter to pay Paul. This stuff is better for you, but it doesn't taste as good. We heard a ton about breakfast cereals too, that apparently Trix, Fruit Loops, even Frosted Flakes, in the effort to get away from, like, you know, fake sugars and sweeteners and to go to all natural, if nothing at all, they just taste different. We got a guy that called, and he was pissed off about the way Cocoa Puffs taste these days. They're better for you, but they just don't have that same oomph. We opened up the phone lines and all talked amongst each other and to you. Why do certain foods these days just taste different? Who changed the recipe on Behind the Curtain? What the hell tastes different? The famous one, the number one seed, New Coke, Coca-Cola.
3: Yes.
2: There's been entire documentaries. Mm-hmm. Oh, they went nuts. Blind taste tests were done about it. It tasted more like Pepsi. It was sweeter. And according to studies, it was done on good data. They had good data that this is what people wanted from blind taste tests. They had people taste two colas. They preferred this one. So Coca-Cola was like, all right, we'll alter the formula based on what you told us. Then they roll out New Coke. Everyone's like, we hate it.
3: Right.
2: Like, what the hell? We just tested you guys for like a year. They did like a $1 billion study. And like, nope, don't like it. Because they didn't realize brand recognition. Seeing.
4: That's massive. That's a big miss. But someone, people had to get fired for that.
2: You know, it's funny you should mention that. Not a single person got fired.
4: What?
2: Not a single person was fired because Jeez. The CEO didn't want to discourage innovation. He didn't want anybody to feel like they couldn't take chances on products.
4: He should have been fired.
2: He definitely lost $1 billion on the damn thing. Another one that I got. Hold on. I want to give credit where credit is due. Thank you, Paul. Paul checking in with me. You ever had Better Cheddar's, the cracker?
3: Yeah.
5: Yes.
2: Tastes completely different. Better Cheddar's do not taste like original Better Cheddar's. Same thing with Nutter Butters. I loved a Nutter Butter, the little peanut shaped cookie.
5: Oh, I just had some the other week.
2: They're not delicious. Taste like
4: Ritz
2: the original.
4: Ritz has stayed the same, hasn't it?
2: I don't know. Good question.
4: Shout out Ritz. Ritz, a buttery cracker.
2: Let's go to the phones, 410-338-1098. Let's talk to Baltimore Joe. Joe, we saw your wife on Friday.
6: Hey guys, what are you doing over there?
2: She was at Riley's Oyster.
4: Your wife was at our Bacon and Beer the other Friday.
2: Who was that dude she was with that looked like 50 Cent?
4: Yeah, who was that?
2: Yeah. He was handsy.
4: They were making out.
6: Doesn't surprise me.
2: Okay.
4: All right. She was giving me the eyes, bro.
2: Yeah.
6: What's that?
4: She was giving me the eyes. You know the eyes. Those eyes.
6: Oh, yeah. She wants you, Scott. I know it. She loves the New York place.
2: Is that her pass?
4: You still satisfying that woman or what?
6: Hey, man, I'm doing what I can.
4: Hey, Scott's tasted the same his whole life.
3: He didn't mess with that recipe.
2: Hell yeah.
4: I'm the original recipe over here, homie.
2: Yeah, additive and preservative. What do you think tastes different, man?
6: I think it's legendary. The legendary Pop Tarts and Muscle Ooh. Milk. They haven't even been around that long, and they already changed the recipe.
7: Have a seat in your car.
2: Okay. Really?
4: Which flavor Pop Tart do you think's changed?
6: All of them. I like them all. But
4: does anyone actually toast a Pop Tart?
2: Yeah, I'll toast a Pop Tart. Yeah,
4: you do. I mean, I'll go both ways with the Pop Tart.
5: I couldn't tell you last time I toasted a Pop-Tart. I always just rip open the wrapper and just eat them.
4: Well, look, I get that. It's delicious. It's right there. I don't have to wait 60 seconds.
2: Not to say I haven't done that, but if I have a leisurely morning.
4: My druthers, I'll have it toasted.
2: I'll toast it up ahead of time. Mm-hmm.
5: And I should definitely be toasting my Pop-Tarts.
2: Toast one up.
4: Probably should.
2: This is from Tasting Table, an article last year Yasmin Dwell wrote it. It's the 16 iconic food brands that changed their recipe. And there's a through line through all of them.
4: Okay.
2: They're all trying to get rid of preservatives and go to get rid of dyes. Apparently, dyes and preservatives
4: to keep those things.
2: Are delicious.
4: Mm-hmm.
2: Like a delicious dye. Yes. All right. That preservative's made Kraft mac and cheese. When that Kraft mac and cheese glowed like the center of a nuclear waste.
4: Yes.
2: I love that. I make it these days for Ev. It's kind of got like an off milky orange thing. I go, that doesn't.
4: What
2: doesn't
4: is the even, list? I'm curious.
2: Okay. So the big ones, we already mentioned Oreos.
4: Mm-hmm. Yep.
2: Nutella changed. Butterfinger
4: really?
2: Changed.
4: There you go.
2: People got furious. Furious when they changed Twinkies.
4: Yeah.
2: The Twinkie was always joke. No one ate a Twinkie thinking the thing's a multivitamin. You eat a Twinkie knowing it's a Twinkie. Nothing about it is natural. The cardboard it comes in is probably worse than other cardboard. But they shrunk down the amount of filling. They got rid of some of the preservatives. They started getting rid of some adjectives. They started using vegetable shortening instead of some oils and stuff. And people are like, this doesn't taste the same. People are nostalgic for the originals. Turkey Hill ice cream apparently changed. There's a big one with Stouffer's. Stouffer's in a lot of their microwavable meals.
4: The French bread pizza.
2: The French bread pizza so and the good. Meat lover's lasagna.
4: Yeah.
2: Are the two that they changed the, they removed the umami enhanced ingredients.
4: Oh, I love
2: with
4: umami.
2: Simpler kitchen ingredients like soy to preserve taste. But people say it looks different. It chews different.
5: Oh, yeah.
4: The chew is huge.
2: Mm-hmm. Kraft macaroni and cheese is another big one. Oh, this one I agree with because even as a kid, I was like, I feel like I'm tasting something that should go in an engine. Original SpaghettiOs.
4: Yeah.
2: Original SpaghettiOs.
4: They never were right. Or the ravioli.
2: Yeah. Remember, you ever have the canned spaghetti?
4: Yeah.
2: That stuff was
5: never right. The Subway bread. Remember when Subway changed their bread?
4: They did. They had less sugar.
5: They didn't
4: something?
5: Have like yoga
2: mats.
5: It was like made out of yoga mats or something.
2: They gave it to some scientist who didn't know what it was. He's like, is this a mat? Like, no, it's bread. Like, don't eat this.
4: All right.
2: You should lay down on some
4: The Mount Rushmore of things they should never change. Doritos, nachos.
5: Doritos are perfect.
2: Dorito, even though they did naked Doritos recently.
4: They can do flavors, but they can't change the actual classic nacho cheese Doritos.
5: Well, the naked Doritos just minus the dye, and dye doesn't have a taste. It's just, it just makes it look neon.
4: I want
5: neon.
4: My Dorito clothed.
2: Yeah. No, I want a
4: Snickers
2: orange.
4: Bar.
2: Don't mess with the Snickers.
4: Deep
2: even
4: Snickers.
2: Though the big argument is they changed the size of them.
4: Reese's Cup.
2: The Reese's Cup is another one people swear changed.
5: Well, they haven't changed it, but they've done different like iterations. Didn't they have one that was more chocolate and then one that was like more peach? Because sometimes as I've grown and become an adult, I find a peanut butter cup can be almost too sweet.
4: It can be
5: sometimes.
4: Too sweet. Yeah, absolutely.
2: Yeah, yeah. Like they had the what do they call them, like the Max cups or
5: right.
2: something.
5: Mm-hmm.
2: They sold it in one, but it was like twice as deep. But it had the same amount of chocolate. Like it was way too
5: Did
2: much
5: you ever
2: peanut
5: get the,
2: butter.
5: The Justin's peanut butter cups.
2: They're pretty good.
4: I've heard of them.
5: And they
4: I've
5: the,
4: seen
5: they
4: them.
5: The
4: I should get
5: they
4: them.
5: They have the dark chocolate peanut.
4: Oh, I do like
5: Justin's
4: that.
5: Dark chocolate
4: I like
5: peanut butter cup.
4: Of that.
5: Oh, they're so
4: What about a cereal you can't mess with?
5: Cereal.
4: Frosted Flakes.
5: Cinnamon Toast Crunch is like
4: oh,
5: perfect.
4: Oh yeah.
2: Lucky Charms.
4: Captain Crunch. Cinnamon
2: I think
4: Toast
2: they,
4: Crunch.
2: I think they changed the Lucky Charms marshmallows.
4: I bet you they did.
2: The marshmallows cannot be original marshmallows. I mean, those things are packing peanuts.
4: Yeah.
2: And now it's probably made of the same stuff that they make of that trash pirate booty snack every hippie parent pretends to like. Taylor, good morning.
8: Good morning.
2: How you doing, dear?
8: Good.
2: What's changed?
8: I know you guys have mentioned Oreos already, but I feel like, I don't know, it's not like they've changed it, but I feel like they make it in the same place that they make the strawberry wafer cookies. Because when I've recently got a new pack and bit into it, I swear it just tastes like a strawberry wafer cookie.
5: Whoa, no way. So you're saying you believe that there's some like cross-contamination
4: Ooh,
5: that
4: yeah.
5: they're made in the same
8: yes.
5: factory and some of that strawberry wafer dust is floating over and mixing in?
8: Yes.
5: Oh, wow. I love that idea.
4: Great theory.
8: It's
5: yeah.
8: the family pack only, too. It's like the bigger pack.
5: You, look at you. Different. You know all the... Wow.
2: You get like a little of that strawberry dust on the Oreo,
5: yeah.
2: and you go, wait a minute, this has got a little fruit twinge.
5: Have you done any research to back your findings here?
8: I mean, just eating all different Oreos.
3: Just constant eating.
4: Just in the kitchen, in the test kitchen.
3: Big girl gotta eat.
4: I love you. Hell you yeah, seem Taylor. Like fun. Do you want to hang out?
2: Yeah, you'll just get wings later.
8: Absolutely. Yeah.
2: Hell yeah. All right, we're putting on a hold. Get her info.
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1: Okay, I'm going to get about as behind the curtain on Behind the Curtain as I've gotten in a while on Behind the Curtain. So this segment coming up, we talk, and it's a little gross, but I think it's funny. As long as it's funny, it could be a little bit gross. And it's about, do you use the restroom in front of a significant other? Especially the bad kind of going to the bathroom. And we talked to various people. They texted in, tweeted in, they called in. I was actually pretty impressed that we got enough women calling in. But there was one lady that called. Sweet little Tiffany. Sweet, demure little Tiffany that we were kind of entranced by. We were fascinated by to such a degree that maybe, just maybe, we're going to try and track this girl down. Maybe we've got an idea for an upcoming event. Maybe an event where we're allowed to cuss because it's not broadcast on the air. Maybe it's November 6th. Whatever. I didn't say anything. But Tiffany, we were intoxicated by to such a degree that our general manager, President Dan Jarrus, who listens intently, came into the post-show meeting and said, I think we need to get Tiffany on the air. And we all agreed with him. So, sweet Tiff, if you're out there and we haven't gotten a hold of you already, know that the JSS 98 Rock Boys are trying to track you down because we think we have an event we'd like your help with. We opened up the phone lines, talked amongst ourselves, and baffled that as many of you use the restroom in front of each other on Behind the Curtain. Are you able to go to the restroom in front of a significant other? And I mean the bad kind.
2: No.
1: I can't do it. And we know couples that do. And we'll do, even if there's multiple bathrooms, one will just leave the door open and walk in to brush their hair or brush their teeth while someone's in the background. Just no problem.
2: Yeah. I mean, that's... Why?
1: I don't think I
3: want
1: to...
3: Yeah, right. Why?
1: Why?
3: Yeah,
1: there's sounds. There's smells.
3: Oh.
1: There's splashes.
2: That act is not meant to have anybody anywhere near you.
1: It's a horrible act.
4: What about it? Make stalls.
3: Well, yeah, I was going to say, man, like, I've never been in the Army, but I've seen movies about the Army, like basic training and all that, where they don't even have stalls. They just have toilets, like, right next to each other.
4: Prison.
3: Like, damn.
1: That's the next point I was going to make. One of the reasons I don't want to go.
3: Choice.
1: You have to dump directly next to your cellar.
3: You have to.
1: It's just this metal toilet sticking out of the room.
3: Damn.
1: The bottom bunk is right next to it.
3: At least you're all eating the same thing, so you're all kind of maybe putting out the same thing. As well. Like,
2: I don't know that makes it
3: same
2: any
3: thing going
2: whatsoever.
3: In is the same thing coming out, so maybe you're
1: food
3: all
1: they
3: kind
1: feed
3: of,
1: you.
3: It's all kind of similar.
1: Oh.
3: I don't know if that's any kind of solace, but
1: I some of those MSNBC lockup Raws where they discuss like prison culture. You get a dude in there that's a lifer. He's got the AK-47 tattoo across his face, and then you get a guy in there for some white collar. I forgot to pay my taxes. Those the relationship in there. There's like there is criteria. You don't go to the bathroom. In this, you find another place. I can go to the bathroom in here. You don't get to go to the bathroom in here. I murdered somebody with a paperclip. You didn't know how TurboTax worked. So I dump it up in here. If you do, there was another one where they showed some like mob capo that was in there. Goes, if you've got a break wind, you put your ass towards the bars and it expels outward. If you fart in this cell, I'll bounce your head off this brick wall until I'm holding ground beef. And sure enough, wouldn't you know, that fresh fish was aiming it north, right outside. 410-338-1098. Thank you both for calling. Tiffany Hall. Denise, good morning.
5: Good morning.
1: Good morning. How are you? Where do you land on this?
5: So when I was in high school, I was dating a guy that was about my size, same height, weight. And when I start laughing, I laugh really hard. And, of course, you know, you suck in a lot of wind when you're laughing. And it never fails. You know, I get gas when I get to giggle. So we were, just playing around in his room. And he started tickling me. And I was so mortified about passing gas in front of him that I literally, like, blacked out and threw him across the room. Needless to say, I wound up breaking up with him about a week later because, you know, you can't date somebody that I'm going to overpower, you know.
1: You threw him physically, like you lawn darted this guy across the room.
5: I did.
1: Are you?
3: And he's like, what?
5: Sorry.
3: Wouldn't it have been easier just to fart in front of him?
5: Probably, but I was so mortified about, you know, doing the act in front of him and being embarrassed that I wound up embarrassing myself. And by overpowering him and throwing him across the room.
3: And then you had to break up with him because you can't be the dominant one.
1: Was he dainty or are you large?
5: Correct.
3: Yeah, which one is it?
5: We're both about mid-size.
1: Okay.
3: How tall are you?
5: 5'2".
3: Oh, you're tiny.
1: Well, I was going to say, that's petite.
3: Are you a husky gal?
5: I'm 160.
1: Hell yeah. Oh, yeah. Perfect weight. Yeah. Oh, warm in the winter. Cuddly in the summer. No, that's an ideal way.
3: You can fart in front of me anytime.
1: Yeah, you come to an event, okay? How about you come to Trifecta this weekend?
3: D-nice,
1: and just rip one off right in front of us. Thank you, love. Let's go to Tiffany on line 3. Tiffany, thank you for holding.
6: Hey, good morning, guys.
1: How are you? Now, you sound like a debutante, lady, a socialite. You sound like someone that wouldn't even consider taking what we like to call the long stay in front of her significant other.
6: Oh, Justin, I'm quite the opposite.
3: Whoa. So you're all about it, huh? You don't mind?
6: No. Listen, I've been with my husband since I was 16. I'm 34 now, and we have never not gone in front of each other.
1: Okay, so let me ask you this. This was my question earlier. Mm-hmm. Who did it in front of the other first?
6: Okay, I'll take you back to the first time. We shared a porta potty. I think it was at Rocky Point State Park.
1: I'm going to puke.
6: I had to go number one. He followed me and had to go number two and pulled the hover in the same porta potty with me. And it has never been the same since.
3: So, why couldn't you just wait until one was done?
1: Yeah.
3: One person was done.
6: I think that's just our relationship. We're so comfortable with one another. He could pull the hover right in front of me and I could care less.
3: Can I ask you, like, a more personal question?
6: Of course.
3: You said you've been with your husband since you were 16. You're 34 years old now. I'm not good at math. That's 18 years.
1: 50 years.
6: Mm-hmm.
3: Is he the only person you've ever had sex with?
6: No.
3: So were you guys on breaks throughout those 18 years? Or how does that work?
1: Or like a high school thing.
3: Yeah, you always hear about, like, we've been together forever. And it's like, well, then how does that work?
6: We only had a 1 month, maybe 2 month break back in 2014, but it has been consistent since I was 16.
1: Okay.
3: So it was only during that 1 month break?
6: Correct.
1: Got it. So what about now at home now? Talk to me about your living situation. Do you have multiple bathrooms?
6: When we bought our first house, we did, but we currently only have one bathroom.
1: Okay. So now, do you have children?
6: We have one daughter, yes.
1: Okay, so...
3: One bathroom, three people.
1: Yeah, that's a lot. Does the child still live with you, too?
6: Yes, okay. She's just a baby.
1: Okay, good. So just a baby. She has no idea that her parents are barbarians. So if he's in there going to the bathroom, will you just walk in?
6: 100%.
1: What about the sound and the smell of it all? That's what's off-putting to me. It doesn't impact your sexual desire for this man to go, I'm going to interact with an area right around the corner from what I'm hearing that this guy's doing.
6: That sounds more like me. No.
1: Oh, yes. Jesus. Yes.
3: Yeah, I mean, can't you just, like I said with the porta potty, can't you just wait? Like, why?
6: Comfortability. He came home from work yesterday talking about this bait you guys were doing yesterday.
1: Yeah.
6: And he's going number two with the door open while I'm in the hallway talking to him about it.
3: He's telling you the story about us? Oh, I like that.
1: This guy's great. Yeah, what a good man. You really found a good one there, Tiffany.
6: Dylan.
1: Tiffany, you are the sweetest. You give your guy the best from all of us here at Justin Scott and Speak.
3: Damn, he's backing one out talking about us while with the door open.
1: Oh, real quick. Tiffany, does he do the bit where, or do you also do the bit?
3: No,
1: where
3: the grunt.
1: Yes, where you're talking and then you have to stop, like, yeah, long day at work, foreman came to the job site.
6: Not the grunt, but we'll definitely pause just to get that out so everyone can take it in.
3: You guys are nasty.
1: You two are horrendous. Yeah. And yet I love you so much. Oh, let's go to John online.
3: Can you
1: one.
3: Be too comfortable?
1: That's it. That's too comfortable.
3: I think that's
1: the
3: too
1: line.
3: Comfortable.
1: That's the line. Oh my God. Yes, that's we found the line. John, line one, good morning.
7: Hey, good morning, guys. How are you today?
1: We are well, even after hearing what Tiffany and her husband do with each other.
3: Here we go. This is what I brought up. Yeah, military.
7: Yeah. Well, 24 years in the military here.
1: Hell yeah, thank
7: you. And back in 2004, Iraq, we built what's called a four-man burnout, or four-hole burnout. And essentially, it's four holes on a big sheet of plywood.
3: Yep.
7: And it's four guys just dumping all at once yep. into the same pan. And, you know, the phrase, there's no shame to your game. I mean, you're in there with three other guys just struggling, and you hear it all. You smell it all.
8: You're also in a theater of war, too. Every day is life and death. You got
3: thank
8: an
3: you
8: enemy
3: for your service. On the 25 other, years.
8: Yeah, that's incredible, dude. What a run. And, yeah, you guys are under incoming enemy fire. At that point, you leave shame stateside.
3: Yeah, exactly. Like, you can die, like, at any moment. Like, no one cares about taking a dump.
8: God, imagine taking an incoming enemy mortar while you're backing one out. Oh. That's got to be... what an indignant.
3: And what did you do with it? Like back in the day, they used to set it on fire. Didn't they set it on fire?
7: Yeah. So you never wanted that duty, and you didn't want to piss off the person who assigned it.
3: Right.
7: Thank God I never had to do that. But the guys that did, they just, the smell, the just the thought of doing it.
3: But is that what you would do? Would you burn it?
7: Yes. Kerosene or diesel fuel, jet fuel, something like that. Pour it in there, light it on fire.
8: Did you ever get to do it?
3: No, he said he never did.
7: Oh, excuse me. Yeah, they had to stir it with a stick to keep it burning with the diesel fuel.
8: Oh, God, that's brutal. Well, thank you for dumping in front of other men overseas.
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1: Monday morning, Justin Scott and Spiegel. 8 o'clock hour, huge announcement. We've got another event coming, and you might be able to see us doing some naughty stuff we're not allowed to do on the radio live on stage. Also, we'll recap the trifecta food truck and music festival, all the good times had this weekend. And in the 7 o'clock hour, what car do you miss the most from your past? 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
2: So you've got the expensive hobbies, you've got the time-consuming hobbies, and then you've got the creepy hobbies that give people pause when they hear about them. We talked about this on Tuesday as we just discussed the strange hobbies that might take up a bunch of your cash, me with my dumb action figure and arcade collection. Then you've got the creepy ones with a comedian I used to open up for, Harlan Williams, that collects animal skulls and displays them. Then you got the dangerous ones. Looking at you, Nitro Circus participants, Travis Pastrana and his group of mad merry men, that your hobbies include throwing each other out of perfectly good planes, bungee jumping, doing triple back flips on dirt bikes, and building luges in the woods that you could actually send jet skis down. Travis's entire hobby is defying physics and death itself. That is a pretty wild hobby. We also discovered one during this break. I found it. It sounds weird. Scott thought it was the dumbest thing in the world. Called underwater hockey, otherwise known as Octopush. I actually looked up some videos of this thing. Apparently, there's international competitions between countries that play underwater hockey. I don't see how the hell you do this thing without having a heart attack and having your lungs pop, but hell, if it's your hobby, it's your hobby. How would somebody react on a first date finding out that your passions include long walks on the beach, good books, and playing underwater hockey? Do you get laid, or does she run to the bathroom and disappear forever? Who knows? Coming up, we discuss weird, odd hobbies you might have on Behind the Curtain. What is that strange hobby? This sounds kind of awesome. And I don't know why I never thought about somebody doing this before. Someone is involved in competitive lockpicking.
3: That's cool.
2: To competitive lockpick. That I guess, I don't know, to use those two little things you always see in the movies.
3: Yeah,
2: they always got the 100%. Two little things you have. I watched a small video of it. Do you know what one of the tricks is? What's the first thing you do to try and get through the lock? Didn't even think of this.
3: Just see if it's unlocked.
2: Try the doorknob.
3: Yeah.
2: That some of the things are gimmicked. That they go, hey, did you turn the knob? And they'll gimmick a couple of the doors. And be like, oh, I didn't even need to unlock this door. It already is. Building dioramas of historical disasters. So I'm guessing like your Hindenburgs of the world, your Three Mile Islands.
4: This is a text that says, I know a guy who takes pictures of the tail number of aircrafts. He goes to various airports all over the world, stays in a hotel next to the airport for a few days, just taking pictures of the tail numbers.
2: All right.
4: That's a weird hobby.
2: Do you think that our friend, now successful entrepreneur, soon to be museum owner, influencer, and movie star, Evan Woodard from Salvage Ark, he would be digging up privies, digging up
4: weird hobby.
2: And yeah, we go, hey, what do you do for fun? Oh, I magnet fish.
4: Yeah, I've always been intrigued by magnet fishing, but it just seems like a lot. It's just a lot. I don't want to get mucky and dirty.
2: I'm worried that I'm going to find a gun. I'm worried I'm going to pull up a piece and then someone that wanted that piece to not be found finds out that I found the piece. And then I'm involved in a RICO case. Another thing I've always found fascinating, the hobby of 410-338-1098, those lumberjack competitions. The ones where the dudes are like flying up.
4: Love those.
2: They're such dudes. And then they have like the saw, the way they're like hauling ass through those things. The slightly funnier, less masculine, but don't tell them that version of them, are those knife competitions. Have you seen the knife ones where the guys are walking around with the blade? And they have to, like, chop the PVC,
4: yes.
2: And they've got to, like, stab the egg. They don't look to be in the same shape as the lumberjack guys.
4: Texter says, my wife's hobby is stealing soup spoons from restaurants. Only soup spoons. She doesn't even like soup. She will order soup just to have access to the spoon.
2: That would be my daughter, June, on hotel stays with the little jars of condiments and the soap. She's got an entire nightstand that has little mini hotel soaps.
4: Yeah, but those are for the taking. This person is actually committing a crime. Stealing spoons.
2: Stealing
4: things.
2: That
4: is like petty theft or something.
2: Those restaurants had to shut down because everyone loved their soup and there was no spoons left to eat it.
4: My girlfriend and I raise show rabbits.
2: What?
4: Rabbits. They raise rabbits and show them at rabbit competitions.
2: Oh, I wonder if they got any of those Flemish giants. Those big, beautiful bastards.
4: I don't know how strange this hobby is any longer, sir or ma'am, but it says my strange hobby is that I only recently started is Legos. I only do 1,000-plus sets. I have done 10 sets in 2 weeks and spent over $1,300. I'm going to go broke. $1,300, I mean, depending on what your income is, I mean...
5: They're addictive.
4: Yeah, that's a lot of money.
2: Our one dude, Dan Bell. Dan Bell does the urban archaeology. He does the thing where he goes and discovers parts of the town that most of us speed through red lights to not walk around in. And he finds stuff. Oh, my God. He found the one video from 10 days ago. The Trap House from Hell. The Trap House from Hell. Dan Bell, 156,000 subscribers. Your videos are incredible. Someone that's a Hollywood horror set scout needs to find these houses where Dan Bell has found them. And the things that are written on the inside of the walls from people that have clearly lost their minds. And the world ain't great, and the world has not been great to them, and vice versa. And Dan Bell will be the first person to tell you. You ain't going to mistake him for a Navy SEAL. He's more flight than fight. And he's walking into some of these neighborhoods at certain times of day. Dude, he did one in Jersey in this abandoned strip mall. That him and a partner went out there and there was people like rustling in the bushes and he found like a nest and he just films it. And I don't know if he's making any money or not, but yeah, dude, the Dan Bell series, those things are amazing. 410-338-1098. What's another one here that I found?
4: I got one. It says my hobby. These are all from our listeners. 410-338-1098. My hobby is ghost hunting with my team.
2: Oh, that's weird.
4: We go ghost hunting and they said they would also love to know if Josh Spiegel still sees the little girl at his house.
2: Oh, she wandered through the bedroom at all recently?
5: I haven't seen her. No. Well, you know, one time she was just standing by the side of my bed in a nightgown, and I covered the sheets over my head because I was terrified. Another time she was behind me and tapped the small of my back.
2: I'm Peggy. Let's go to the phones. Fat Chris, I love this hobby.
6: Yeah, arcade machines. I'm fortunate enough to have a house with a garage, and I am up to 13 arcade machines. Jeez. Now.
2: And you real got the real machines. Ones, dude. You got the big, heavy CRT monitor. You got to refurbish the thing. And you know what? Good for you, because I'll be completely honest. The ones that I bought, the recreations, they're all dying. They are all dying.
6: It sucks, because they were a great idea in the beginning. But then after 6 months of people tinkering with them, people started noticing all these little flaws and defects. They overheat. The monitors go out. It's like two versions of every single piece of material in there.
2: Yeah, I got a couple right now that are the claw machine ain't clawing, the golden tee machine ain't golden teeing, and the Simpsons machine is dead as a doorknob. Hey, it's Justin. You want to see what our LiveWire cameras picked up? We got a lot of great videos on the 98 Rock YouTube channel. 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
1: I got a new side hustle, a new gig, a project that I was working on quietly behind the scenes, and I didn't want to say anything until it actually happened or didn't. But on Wednesday, I revealed it to the show. I love to read. In the car, I love to listen to audiobooks on very long car rides. I listen to music, maybe some podcasts like Lunatic in the Newsroom or the DLP Agenda. If it's like a 30, 45 minute car ride, but on long, multi-hour ones, I pop in a book to listen to. I stream it from my phone. But I've always wanted to get into doing audiobooks. Sometimes I'll listen to the person doing an audiobook and go, I think I could do a better job than this. And I finally reached out to an author, a young author with a very brand new book, his very first one ever. And it's kind of flying under the radar. So I thought that's the perfect time to get in on the ground floor of something good. A guy by the name of S.J. Boltman wrote a really cool post-apocalyptic book called Sunken. I describe what it's about coming up. I send the guy a demo for me to do an audiobook, and wouldn't you know it, he says, you're hired. And now I've got to do all 90 plus chapters of the thing, and the guy, rightfully so, is a bit of a perfectionist. I play it for the boys in the segment coming up. I get some good critiques and criticisms, some stuff I'm going to take to heart and change, and hopefully when it's all said and done, you'll be able to hear one third of your favorite morning show read a brand new audiobook. I got a new gig, but did I bite off more than I can chew? Listen up on Behind the Curtain. So we are all, for the most part, in this room, readers. We've all read at one point or another. Spiegs, I think, amongst us, you probably read the most. You've got the Spiegel Presidential Library in the Eastern Wing when your butler walks us through the foyer past the big spiral staircase. You reading anything right now?
2: Not that I can think of offhand. I know I'm reading something, but I flip around to different stuff.
1: You read multiple books at a time sometimes?
2: Yeah, I try to because... I don't know why I try to, but I usually get bored pretty quickly just if I'm reading one thing.
1: I've found my brain is just too goldfish-like to do more than one because I've tried to do two. Doesn't happen. Because I start remembering what happened in another book, in the other book that I'm reading. You go, yeah. Wait a minute, these aren't the same characters. It's like, yeah, dummy, you're reading Stephen King. Yesterday, you were reading Cormac McCarthy. It's not the same. Scott, you made the comment about an hour or so ago, you got to get back into something. Brute, Sam Talent's out. Got to read that bad boy.
3: That's right.
1: I'll rip through it and you can just have it.
3: Yeah, I was reading, I am reading Unreasonable Hospitality, which is pretty great. Maybe about halfway through that, but I haven't finished that.
1: And it's in David Rubin's stuff.
3: Just sitting there, the new David Rubin's. I also have a book called The Heart is a Lonely Hunter. I don't even know. Flea from the Red Hot Chili Peppers referenced it.
1: Mm-hmm.
3: And said it was a cool book, so I just bought it. I don't even know what it's about, but I have it sitting there.
1: Love is a Weapon, and I've Got Murder on My Mind. By the way, Wall Street Journal reviewed the David Rubenstein book. Pretty good review. Pretty good review. Says it's interesting. He knows what he doesn't know, which I think is interesting. He went around and asked other owners what it's like to own a sports team. That he went around and was like, tell me what I don't know. I'm going to own my very first baseball, major league, legendary sports franchise. Tell me what I don't know. And it sounds, I think I'm going to read this thing. So I was reading this book and I'm on a Reddit thread about like fiction. And I love like all that post-apocalyptic dystopian stuff. Cormac McCarthy's The Road is my favorite book. And I got a suggestion for a book from a guy named S.J. Boltman. And he wrote a book called Sunken. And it's the guy's first novel ever. He's never written a book before. And I find it online and I buy the hardcover of it. And I read it. It's a good book. The elevator pitch on it is something happens. Land is uninhabitable. So everybody heads to the ocean to figure out what the hell happened back on land. You can't set foot on land or you're dead. And it's the trying to get to the bottom of what happened. And the main character, right as the world falls apart, he was in prison for a crime they don't tell you about until towards the very end. And it is a rug pull. When the guy that you thought was a hero the whole time turns out to not be the sweetheart you thought he was. Give it a read. Sunken by S.J. Boltman. Well, I was hitting my brother up. I go, hey, you got to check this book out. We like the same stuff. He's an audiobook guy because he drives a ton for his job. And I look and there isn't one available. And I reach out to the author, S.J. Boltman. I say, do you have an audiobook version of this thing? He goes, I don't. And I go, I am a broadcaster, professional orator. Would you mind if I took a crack at doing your audiobook? And he goes, send me a sample. This is about a month back. So I sent him a sample.
3: Would you just start reading the book?
1: I read chapter one. I read chapter one of this thing. It's 661 pages.
3: Oh, my God.
1: And it's a quick read. Big fun.
3: That's never... I'm not a quick read. B, that would take me forever to get through.
1: It's a really good read. It's one of those ones where at the end of every chapter, he gets a little hook in you for the next one. You're like, oh, son of a bitch, I'll read one more. So I read chapter one, and I send it off to him. And he responds, thanks for sending this. I'll get back a hold of you. Actually, the exact email I wrote goes, I hope you've been well since we spoke over Instagram. Can't thank you enough for letting me take a crack at this. The book's incredible. Hope it's optioned as a movie. Can't wait to see what else you create in the years to come. Excited to hear your thoughts. Please let me know if you'd like any changes made, specific passages read, or if you simply don't think my voice is a good fit. Here's to continued success, and I hope to speak to you again. And he responds going, I'm going to be on vacation. After I'm done with the book, I'm taking my wife on a vacation. I'll get back a hold of you. He gets back a hold of me 3 days ago. He goes, apologies for the delay. I actually got married and we turned the vacation to a honeymoon. Thank you for the demo. It means the world to me. He goes, let's do this.
2: Oh, my God.
1: What? I am going to record an audiobook.
2: Wow.
1: For this thing. He goes, I'm a bit of a perfectionist, and I'm sure you are, too. I've got some nitpicky comments, but hopefully I can help sort out my thoughts so we can flow together through this thing as quickly as possible. I'm new to the audiobook process as well, so it's hard to describe until you hear it things. So I'm going to be sending this guy chapters. Now, I did chapter one.
2: Yeah.
1: Chapter one took me about 30 minutes to record, edit. I also had to research how to pronounce things right. There's certain words in there that I'm like, well, that's a 50-point Scrabble word. There's like the name of some southern university, like Donna Boulanger University. I had to look it up to make sure I'm saying something right and don't Sutton things.
3: Let me ask you this. Do you have the audio?
1: Yeah, I got it right here.
3: Can we hear it?
2: I assume
3: are we allowed to hear it?
1: Yeah.
2: I assume you've talked money.
1: Oh, yeah. Yeah, we've talked money. I was like, I'm not looking to get paid. I'm not looking to make a big payday off this. I want to get into the space. I would love to record audiobooks for people because I grew up listening to audiobooks. And we'd listen to them in the car with my parents on vacations. And my best friend Gordon growing up, his mom would play audiobooks to keep all of us quiet on the way to a skate park. But the reason I say I bit off a little more than I can chew, I guess the process will hasten as I figure it out. But if it took between 30, 40 minutes for chapter one, this thing's like 90 chapters. It's going to be a lot of work.
2: Oh, you could do it in a weekend. You could do it in a weekend. And just think of where it could take
3: chapter,
2: you.
3: A couple chapters
2: a day.
3: It's
2: an investment.
1: Yeah, that's what I'm going to do. It's going to be like 3 to 5 chapters a day.
3: Did he put a time frame on it?
1: No.
3: Open-ended?
1: He's not. No time frame yet.
3: A couple chapters
1: that.
3: A day, I think. And like you said, it'll probably get faster as you go.
1: Mm-hmm.
3: Did he give any of the nitpicky things?
1: Yes, he did. Let me read here. He goes, here's what I'm thinking. Pacing and atmosphere. I know I originally mentioned wanting it fast pace, but listening back, I think it might be too fast. It has a great radio quality, but to build the ominous, tense atmosphere this book needs, I think we should take a small step back, especially giving punctuation marks, slight more room to breathe, with help to build the emphasis and tension. He goes, you nailed the balance here in my mind, and then set me little time codes throughout the thing. He goes, your pacing feels very natural here. You captured the protagonist's mood. The emotional shifts flawlessly. For external reference, the I'm Glad My Mom Died audiobook sample. Remember that book? You turned me on to it.
3: Oh, Jen McCurdy.
1: Yes, he sends me an example of the audiobook of I'm Glad My Mom Died.
3: Did Jeanette do it?
1: I don't know. Who it is. I'm listening to the example he sent today that captures the speed he's imagining. It's still fast paced, but it uses small pauses at the punctuation to let key moments breathe without feeling robotic, like a lot of audiobooks sound these days. He says he loves the way I read the dialogue. Your subtle changes between character voices are spot on. Keep that approach and let's continue to work together. Also regarding compensation, blah, blah, blah. And I'll tell you about that off the air. So here's a little preview. Please buy Sunken by S.J. Boltman. I need this guy to be successful so I, in turn, can be successful. Sunken, written by S.J. Boltman. Read by Justin Schlegel. Chapter 1. Wyatt Reynolds was the definition of a future success story, although he'd never admit it, except maybe to his mom over Sammy's Pizza after a long week. When he was 15, he received a National Merit Scholarship for his perfect score on the PSAT. By 18, he graduated as valedictorian of Blue View High School and started college on a full ride. Now, this goes on for about 7 minutes. You want me to skip to the very end with the tease, the big hook?
3: I mean, do what you want. I'm fascinated by we're even hearing this.
1: It's like 7 minutes long. Here, I'll skip towards.
3: Skip to the middle. And then skip to the end.
1: Okay, I'll skip. Here's a chunk in the middle. Here we go. Oh, it's not playing. You bastard. Hold on. I'm doing this on the fly here. Here we go. Email was still there 5 minutes later, 10 minutes later, and even 20 minutes later, there were no takebacks. Wyatt finally started to believe that maybe this email was for real. He had, after all, spent hours crafting the perfect essay, modest but not too humble, emotionally mature, and subtly emphasizing how he represented each of the pillars of the Jensen Scholarship. His mom had provided late-night snacks while he worked. She'd even paid a professional interviewing coach, if there was such a thing, to prep him for the campus visit. Her best friend, a former lawyer, wrote one of his recommendation letters. The bell rang, and Wyatt, with a noticeable skip in his step, slung his pack over his shoulder and headed for the only Honda Accord in the parking lot. The car was old by Blue View standards, an 09, but it got good gas mileage.
2: I think I need to cut some of the breath, too.
3: I was just about to say that. I do that with all of my recorded endorsements. I take out every single breath. If I do a 60-second commercial and I got to take like 10 breaths in it, they're all gone.
1: I'll shrink it. Yeah, I'll cut a breath to get it to 60. Or if I see like a big,
3: oh no, I take them out.
1: Yeah, I will shrink it down so it sounds like a natural read without sounding.
3: Well,
1: too.
3: Well, no, I don't. You got to do. You can silence it and then maybe take like half of it. So right. You silence the breath and then so you keep the pacing. Because if you just cut it entirely, then the pacing, like you said,
1: you sound like a YouTuber.
3: Will be faster, but you can silence breaths and then maybe use about half of that space or maybe like three quarters. But the breaths, that stood out to me. It's a little. I don't think I've ever listened to an audiobook. So I don't.
1: Oh, really? You never listened to an audiobook?
3: I don't think I have a point of reference to critique.
1: So here's the here's towards the end. Oh, hold on. Of life was over and done with, thank God. He wiped the tears and snot from his face and followed the orange traffic cones that directed the students out of the lot. By the time he was doing 60 on Brookthorpe Drive going home, the constant anxiety in his stomach turned into a pleasurable twitter. He flicked on the cruise control and let it ride. It was April, and there wasn't a cloud in sight. He could smell the beach from 15 miles away through the open window. He was happy. For the first time in years, he was content. Not for long. 4 years later, he would smash someone's skull in with a purple hairdryer.
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0: 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Well, you're in luck, because we're hooking you up all weekend long. We'll run away together. We'll spend some time forever. 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

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Kirk had an old KML laying around from 1999. 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We also talk about a man that was left in an MRI machine overnight. And we go over all the things you shouldn't tell AI, which caused me to have a panic attack. 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
2: As Josh said, a special place in hell awaits those that scam the elderly. They're about to cross the finish line of life into the Almighty's kingdom, and some son of a bitch comes swooping in, steals their 401k, steals your inheritance, steals the pension, because they got scammed. And we opened up the phone lines, talked about some of the scams that people have fallen for. Everything from clicking a pop-up ad, getting a fake spammed email. We take training around here constantly that trains us on not just like spam emails, but sometimes spam phone calls. Because these days I get a call maybe 4 days a week from someone that says, hey, do you still want to sell your house? No, I want to sell my house. I'm not even interested in doing that. I'm not sure how that happened, but I bet if somebody started talking to that person and they start getting some information, the next thing you know, somebody comes over, kicks you out of your own house, and you don't get a dime for it. This was a call segment where we had people saying that their families lost tens of thousands of dollars, including one guy that checked in who said he had a loved one lose in one shot $47,000 in a scam. And while you might be able to prevent them from having it happen again, sometimes you just can't get that money back. Maybe we could bring up Randolph Rice to discuss your legal options if that ever happens again. So coming up, we all talked about it. It sucks when it happens, but it's worth bringing up. You got scammed on Behind the Curtain.
3: Oh boy. Someone got scammed. It's not great. Josh does a story about this guy in Hyattsville. He's caught scamming dozens of elderly for millions of dollars. 410-338-1098. Let's just jump right to the phones. Did you have a family member? Did you? You just got scammed. You fell for it, man. Let's talk to Mark on line four. Mark, good morning.
4: Morning, gentlemen. How are you this morning?
3: This one here. This was all of 2025, summer into fall. I heard so many people getting got with this one.
4: Yep. So I was at work, and my cohort whose desk is near mine, she gets a phone call, and the guy, this is Officer Kennedy from the Sheriff's Department. Can I have your name, please? And so she gives an answer. Oh, you're actually the person that I'm looking for, because you missed a jury duty date, and we have a warrant out for your arrest. And unless you pay this amount, it was like $600 or something like that, we're going to be coming to arrest you. And she's freaking out. And right away, I'm like, this doesn't sound right. So I get on the phone. I call the district court, and they're like, we're going to handle it. And then they called circuit court, and like, you need to call the sheriff's office. I called the sheriff's office, and they're like, no, it's a scam.
3: So, yeah, here's the gimmick I heard too, is they don't want you to hang up. They say if you hang up or you disconnect the line, we'll send someone immediately.
5: Right, so they try to get you right then and there. They try to get you immediately because they know once you're gone, you're gone.
4: I was like, oh, it's a scam. I've never seen a person slam the handset down faster and louder than when she found out that was a scam. But when she got off the phone, she was shaking.
3: I bet. Let me ask you this, Mark.
5: Had you not been there, she would have most likely went along with it?
4: Probably.
5: Wow.
4: Yes.
5: Isn't that shocking?
3: You know what else they do, too? That particular one, and I'll give you some insight off the air about this one. Yeah, I'll just write this down here real quick. I'll write this down,
5: Mark said, I mean, okay, he's already given you, hey, we're the sheriff's department, jury duty, and maybe one other clue. It's like, okay, so then Mark is a smart man. He just goes, okay, well, I could just call that place, and I could just call that place, and I could just call that place and be like, hey, is any of the, I got some
3: questions.
5: And you can ask for like a case number or like ask for some sort of, what is the reference number of this? What is my jury number? There's got to be numbers. And like, just ask some very pointed questions. And it seems like the scam unravels pretty quickly.
3: It seems like one of the gimmicks with, to your point about being able to ask questions, is that they'll hit you with information that seems so serious that they can. You spend 20 minutes, you can find somebody's information online. You got this speeding ticket this year. This is your address. Is this the county you live in? Blah, blah, blah.
5: And that adds credence to and legitimacy.
3: Right there for that. That person got popped.
5: Oh, really?
3: Yep.
5: Whoa.
3: Yeah. That was a fun day. And they had so much information that they gave them online.
5: That seemed legitimate.
3: It seemed real. And the scam was, do not hang up the phone, because the minute you hang up the phone, I legally have to send a cruiser to your location.
5: And you go, okay, great. How soon will they be here?
3: Just hang up. Tell them I'll be out front. Okay, hey, they got a sweet tooth because I got treats.
5: I'll bake them cookies.
3: I'll be out front with brownie bars. Let's go to Carol Ann on line one.
6: Carol Ann.
3: Walk towards the scam.
6: Hi,
3: Carol
6: good
3: Ann.
6: Morning.
3: Carol
6: Ann.
3: Hello, dearest.
6: You guys. Hi. I miss you. I'm back to school, so I get to listen again.
3: Oh, hell yeah.
6: So we've had a couple close calls on our part. One, my son got involved with, but my father-in-law, we don't call him grandpa, so we kind of clued in that it was not my child calling. But my niece, her grandmother on that side, my niece wrote a documentary called Leave My Grandmother Alone, because her grandmother was getting calls like, you know, donate, you're late, we're going to come to your house, all those types of things. And she lived alone. She was an elderly woman. And it was just so relentless that my sister-in-law had to move in with her mom for a period of time to just stop them, to try to change her number, do whatever was necessary. But my niece wrote a document while she was at the University of Georgia specifically about this.
3: Yeah, I'm looking at it right now. Leave my grandma alone.
5: Wow. Weebly.com.
3: Maybe I'll put a link up to this thing. And thank you for the call, love. Yeah, it's saying exactly that. It documents elderly fraud and how it happens, along with stories of those it happened to and is currently happening to. We also got our friend Angela here. She said her father got first computer in the house ever, mid-2000s, gets a pop-up saying he won a free computer. He clicked on it. He entered in his credit card and personal information, all proud, couldn't wait to tell us. He got a lamp for Gile and thought he had to, because they needed to know where to send the computer to. Had to help her parents cancel everything. Cancel cards, internet connections. Apparently in tattooing. She says tattoo scams are huge. Someone just got scammed for $4,000. They use emails and social handles. That's the gimmick. One letter off. They're one letter off, but all the content is stolen from actual artists. Oh, God. I'm not going to even say the comic's name, because if you say his name, it's like mumbling Candyman into a mirror, and you'll have a hook in your neck. But you're familiar with comedian Russell Peters? Super famous international comedian.
5: Sounds familiar.
3: Russell Peters he's a Canadian, but I think his families are Indian. He is huge in the Indian Pakistani communities, huge. And the way he spells his name is Russell with two S's and two L's. Somebody copied his website. It's russellpeters.com.
5: Oh, I remember this.
3: But
5: yeah.
3: One L. And
5: they're booking like under his name.
3: Exactly. Going, hey, he charges $100,000. He's busy that day, but I'm his opener. You know, just for $20,000, I'll do it. You want to save 80% and still get a great show? And they would book this guy, and he would show up, and he would bomb.
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1: Rough day around the Schlegel household on Wednesday, recapped at Thursday, and maybe I'll have an update soon for you. But what was supposed to be a $300 day is essentially turned into an $8,000 day. Just one of those days where financial troubles, accidents, and things breaking sort of cascade down on you. And you'll hear coming up, I thought I had a small appliance repair, and I did. And that's when the tree in front of my house decided to explode, destroy a vehicle, and maybe even big chunks of the retaining wall around my home. I'm also learning how much it is and how long it takes to cut down and grind down an entire tree, which, good God, this is going to be a multi-day process. And it's weird. It's going to change the entire look of my house. You might have had a home with a tree in the back and front, wherever, that a big hunk of the thing split off and maybe the ground got saturated and tipped over onto a car or the home or someone, and you got to get the thing gone, and well, suddenly the whole property looks different. My entire street is going to look different once this tree is gone. I'm telling you, if you've ever seen Avatar, it's the freaking tree of life. Once this thing's dug up and removed, everything is going to look different. So coming up, I get into just how rotten my Wednesday was on Behind the Curtain. Yesterday was a big old pile of dog. So my dishwasher stopped working properly about a week ago? No, this isn't right. This is a high-end Samsung town appliance dishwasher. This thing should be perfect. All the other appliances are working great. And I bring a technician over. And I'll cut to the end of that real quick. It's an issue with the water. The dishwasher's fine. You're on city water. You're both on city water.
2: That's right.
1: May you never know the hell of well water. It just...
2: I'm on well water.
1: You're on well water?
2: Yeah, yeah.
1: Does it mess with like your do you get calcium deposit? It sucks, dude.
2: You got to get it treated once a year.
1: Once a year. Yeah. I got a guy that comes in and he empties out the tank and he does the whole bit and all that. But that I guess
3: you need to get it recalibrated or something.
1: Something, man. I think I just got it refiltered like a month ago. And he goes, your dishwasher's fine. It's the line going into it that he was able to suss out that, hey, there's like these deposits in the thing. We're going to get it all fixed and all that. So that was about a $300 fix. Time, labor, part, whatever. I go, that's fine. So as he's there, I hear a sound outside. I'm like, what the hell was that? So I go outside and I haven't shown you guys this. This was out front in my street underneath of my tree.
3: That's the, I was going to ask. So it's the big tree out front.
1: It's the giant tree out front. This thing falls. Speak.
3: That's a Widowmaker if I've ever seen one. Like, holy. You try to pick that up, you realize how heavy like wood is.
1: It took my
3: really
1: stepson
3: are.
1: And I to lift this thing up. So it's this huge, massive branch that goes and drops out of this tree and it hits the ground. It explodes. It took a nice little chunk out of my my retaining wall. And I go, well, this sucks. So we're out there and we're cleaning up and I'm trying to get it out of the road so cars can go by and we're fixing everything and sweeping up and I've got the old lawn refuse bag. Jesus! You hear another one. And I go, oh my God, what was that? And that's when I turn around and see this photo, which I Instagrammed on my story.
3: Crazy.
1: A second one. Speaks, did you get a gander at that last night?
2: Dear God.
1: That is the Toyota Highlander. Shout out Jones Toyota. What's up, Wallace? A second one fell and went clean through the windshield. Obliterated the windshield. It did some damage to the inside of this thing. It pierced the seat. So I've got to get the thing reupholstered. The car is fine outside of the cosmetic damage. So I go, okay, it's time. I start calling around. Nationwide Tree Service, what up? I'm looking up in this thing, and it's windy, dude. It's so windy yesterday. And over the course of the day, this thing is dropping branches here and there. And I've gotten it cleaned up before.
3: I was going to say, you've been on top of that tree. Like, you haven't neglected that tree. You've had it looked at often.
1: Oganowski Nationwide, they've done two haircuts on this thing. I've stayed on top of it. I get core samples to see if the stupid thing's going to still live or not. And I finally go, yesterday, it's going to go. I'm chopping the whole damn thing down. So what started as a $300 day is now with dishwasher, windshield reupholstery repair, because this is a modern windshield. It's one of the ones that you have, like, the sensor on the thing.
3: Oh, it takes, that's a lot.
1: Oh, that you got to recalibrate that crap. You've got, it's not just like popping out glass, popping in glass back in the day. No, you got to have the radar reassigned, and they have to have a technician come out there with a laptop to make sure that the parking sensors and front-facing cameras are where they need to be. So that's going to be about two. And then the tree itself is going to be north of $5,000-$6,000 to chop this monstrosity down. And luckily, the old lady that used to live nearby that I think has since passed on, she's not there anymore to go, no, don't cut down the tree. Because the first time I had the thing trimmed, she like came out of her house going, what are you doing? You're going to change the look of the street. I go, yeah, but it's dropping branches in the front yard and I got kids.
3: Cut it down, grind down the stump, yeah, and plant something new.
1: That's what we're going to do.
3: Like a smaller, nice little tree.
1: That's exactly what we're going to do. We're probably
3: going to
1: put a second
3: Japanese
1: maple.
3: And by the time it grows big, you'll, or if, even if you want to plant a big one, by the time it grows big, you'll be dead.
1: Yeah, way
3: dead.
1: Moved
3: on. Hopefully, so it's going to be someone else's problem.
1: Fingers crossed in the next few years. Yeah, this thing, it was,
3: Wait.
1: Let me show you this real quick. I got one more video.
3: Now you're on the hook. Is insurance paying for the windshield?
1: We're going to find that out today. I'm going
3: to
1: call
3: insurance. And then to cut down a tree, that is very, very expensive.
1: Yeah, I know the size of this tree. A tree to get completely removed while just grinding down the stump, not tree root removal, it could be as little as a grand for a small to medium-sized tree. This is a gigantic tree. So I've got, this thing's going to be north of $5,000. I can't sleep. This is last night. I wake up to make water at 2 a.m. This is me at 2 a.m. last night going outside to look and see. There's me in my boxers.
4: To check.
5: Well, hello there.
1: This is me.
4: Did you like move all the cars or something?
1: Yeah, we moved cars out of the way. We pushed everything. That's me on my retaining wall in my boxer shorts when I went up to go to the bathroom.
3: Home ownership, isn't it?
1: It's
3: so great.
1: Horrible. God, I wish I still rented. I get it. You're going to continue to make money in the long run, blah, blah, blah. Save your text. But I couldn't sleep. Whenever I'd hear the wind, like rustle, I go, there's a branch that's going to fall on a car. And I would run outside. And that tree, it covers almost all of my driveway, the entirety of my yard, the street out front, my retaining wall, and it goes all the way out to the far side of my lawn for my mailbox. And I'm just waiting for somebody one day to be driving underneath of the damn thing. Branch falls. I'm on the hook for somebody.
3: You're going to lose a lot of shade.
1: I'm going to lose so much shade, man. It's going to be... My heating and air conditioning bill is going to change. This also does put me... I will say it puts me in a different positional spot for solar. If I was to ever have any interest in solar now, the blue, blue sky, Daytona, USA, the blue, blue sky is now going to be shining down on my house if I decide to ever go that route. But it wasn't great. So rewinding, because this is funny, rewinding earlier in the story, I had a tech come over. And the guy, he's a character, but he's very good at what he does. And he's trying to suss out the problem. And he's getting frustrated because he's kind of an older man. And he has to like, oh, I'm going to get down here and get underneath your sink. And the dishwasher itself is fine. So he's trying to find the problem. And he is cussing. And he's gone.
6: In front of the children.
1: Thank God they weren't there. Okay. But he never asked to see if any were, Josh.
5: All right,
1: excellent
5: you.
1: Question.
5: Thank God.
1: He was dropping some hard language.
3: Jesus.
1: He called it something. He was an elderly black man and very friendly. But he called this thing something, Kobe, that would be very insulting to you. He called my dishwasher something. I mean, out of nowhere. I was like, whoa, I'm in the other room going, hey, if you need me, I'll be right over in the other room. Just tap me on the shoulder and let me know what the damage is. And he dropped some hard language on the inside. He said some stuff that I will not repeat. Now we have to edit when Josh does his retelling of hip hop lyrics. And he went, this boop here is giving me the fits. I'm like, I was cackling with my teeth out. So I go over, I take a little sneaky picture. I go, this is what I'm going through right now. And I send the picture to the group. And as we all do, people start to root around in what's going on in the kitchen. Speaks, I was cracking up initially at you when I'm going to read the exact text as you wrote it. Hold on, I want to make sure I got this here. So I send in the text. I said, my planter guy just called my dishwasher a slur and I'm cackling. You wrote, a voodoo doll hanging from the cabinet, unopened mail, and fresh fruit, just as I left it. Yeah, are you familiar with what this little doll is? You know what these things are called?
2: I'm not. I just assumed it was
3: a... Oh, that's that witch.
1: It's a kitchen witch.
2: Yeah. I just assumed it was a voodoo doll.
3: It looks like it.
2: That is supposed to be me and you poke it.
1: It's got a little tiny yarmulke and it's holding eight awards. No, it's a little like Romanian looking woman. And you hang them up in your kitchen, and it's supposed to like bring good fortune to your food.
2: Oh, I never heard that.
1: Yeah, some grandmother. Yeah, it's supposed to bless the food.
2: Ah, yeah.
1: So we're having a lot of that, and then Scott chimes in. He goes, "You seem to have overlooked the 47 pairs of sunglasses and the phone charger that's in the toaster." And he's not wrong on either count. The guy had to plug in a tablet to do like diagnostics or whatever. And he's like, can I use your outlet here? I'm like, yeah, go ahead. And he plugs it in and the cable is just going directly into my toaster. It's in the toaster. And I'm like, all right, well, you're going to buy me a new toaster. I did take a second photo for you, Scott, to your point. There are the sunglasses there. I took a photo of the sunglasses.
3: Dude, it's so many sunglasses. This picture of your kitchen might as well be my kitchen.
1: You are right on par.
3: This is a perfectly fine kitchen. I have a little nook in on my kitchen island that it's like the corner, and it's just this weird little catch-all corner.
1: Yes, it's my catch-all corner.
3: Dude, that's where I put my mail. Your mail is there. Yep. That's where my readers are. My sunglasses are there. Some other junk is in this little corner.
1: Yep.
3: I have dishes, clean dishes sitting out drying, waiting to be dried. Like that, it might as well be my kitchen.
1: It's
3: not an unclean kitchen, but it's a lived-in kitchen, dude.
1: Yeah, yeah, it's a lived-in kitchen.
3: I try the best I can to declutter and keep it clean, and sometimes I suffer from what's called unrelenting standards. I feel like I'm never doing enough, and I feel like it's never clean enough.
1: You have one of the cleaner homes I've ever been in.
3: And I can never get on top of it, and it drives me crazy. This makes me feel so much better.
1: Dude, you're in good company,
3: I'm doing fine.
1: You're in great company. But the pile of sunglasses made me laugh my ass off, because I constantly am gathering up sunglasses around the house and leaving them in a pile, hoping they get put in various bedrooms. None of those are mine.
3: That's just where they live.
1: That's where those things live forever. So, if anybody needs me to do any live appearances, please, I have a tree to cut down.
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1: Monday morning, Justin Scott and Spiegel. 8 o'clock hour, huge announcement. We've got another event coming, and you might be able to see us doing some naughty stuff we're not allowed to do on the radio live on stage. Also, we'll recap the trifecta food truck and music festival, all the good times had this weekend. And in the 7 o'clock hour, what car do you miss the most from your past? 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
2: This is one of those breaks where I wish we could get photos sent to us, and we can. You do know that. 410-338-1098. But the reason we couldn't get photos sent to us for this one was because it happened to you a long, long, long time ago, probably before you had a smartphone in your hand. We talked about times you discovered your parents' stash, whether it be adult, pornographic, maybe something illegal, maybe some sort of drug stash, and good God, we got a lot of texts. We got a lot of tweets. We did get a couple of modern day versions of having this, that maybe this can be an entire separate break, because we talked about finding, you know, parents' VHS tapes of filming themselves or some naughty magazine your dad had hidden under a suitcase. Some people checked and said, oh, I discovered something recently from my parents on their phone, that you borrowed mom's phone, dad's phone. Turns out dad has no idea how to close Windows on his web browser. Mom has no idea that those photos that she took of herself to send to dad are right there in the camera roll next to the photo that you were looking for. So maybe you'll do one of those one day. What the hell did you discover on mom and dad's phone? But this break made me laugh. You did not disappoint. We shared stories about what salacious something did you discover snooping in mom and dad's room on Behind the Curtain. What the hell did you find in mom and dad's room? Got a message here. Rad Morning says, I found a small rubber penis in my mom's drawer as a kid and always thought it was a leg from some two-toed monster action figure. Little did you know that mom and dad were having a chuckle at it.
3: Hey, yeah.
4: Texter, this is shocking. It says, when I was 9, I found my mom's vibrator. And I took it to school, not knowing what it was.
2: Show and tell. Hell yeah.
3: Wow.
2: Speaks in his time has done a story or two about a kid who brought, in a darker scenario, just a full-on handgun. But in some of the funnier ones, he has brought some child. It's usually a little boy who goes, this is my mom's, well, I don't know what it is, but it smells like grouper. Oh, it's so funny. 410-338-1098. Let's go to the... Oh, boy. And I'm just going to ask everybody who we go to the phones for. Kobe, you were doing an excellent job coaching them as to what to say and what not to. So
5: yeah,
2: let's...
5: this is crazy.
2: Let's watch ourselves. Chrissy, good morning.
6: Good morning.
2: Oh, boy.
6: How are you?
2: How are you after what you found?
6: Right. So I was about like 6 years old, and I was a very like curious kid. So I was going through my mom's closet all the way in the back. That's usually where they, you know, keep presents and good
2: yep.
6: stuff. And I found a dildo and a strap of some sort.
2: Oh,
6: use your imagination.
2: Something wearable.
3: Whoa.
6: Correct. And my mom, I come running down the steps with the dildo in one hand and the strap in the other. And my grandmother almost spit her coffee out. And I was like, what is this? What is this? Swinging it around. And my mom was like, it's to walk the ferret. It's to walk a damn ferret.
2: To walk the ferret. Oh, my God. That's so funny. And now it explained why your dad always stood at dinner.
6: Right. And we never even had a ferret. So I'm like, what ferret?
2: Oh, my God. Did grandmother freaked out. Did mom ever find out that you rummaged around?
6: Yeah, she was right there.
2: Oh, she was there too. Oh, my God. So,
6: didn't know what to say. And she was stuttering. And and that's when my grandma was stuttering. I'm sorry. My grandma spit her coffee out and was like stuttering. And my mom's like blurted out, it's to walk the ferret.
2: Chrissy, let me ask you, children yourself?
6: Unfortunately, I was never able to have children.
2: Oh, well. Oh, have a fur baby. Have a child. I was going to say there's a kid. There's a kid wandering around your house. Are they going to find anything in Chrissy's house?
4: Josh will be your baby.
2: Josh will put him in a diaper and everything.
7: Yeah, I tell you, when I get through with you, you'll be having triplets.
6: Oh, my God.
7: I am so potent. I'm so potent.
6: You're fertile, Myrtle.
7: Oh, yeah.
2: Ooh. All right. Well, she's on hold. Congratulations. You just won a baby. All right. You're not even 14. Let's go to Chris on line 3. That's an inside joke. Let's go to Chris on line 3. Good morning.
8: Morning, fellas.
2: What's up, buddy? Hey, what'd you find?
5: So me and my dad, when I was a kid, used to watch wrestling together. And one day when he wasn't home, he used to tape them. So I was like, oh, cool, WrestleMania. I'll just throw it in there and watch it while he's not here. Yeah, it was a different kind of wrestling.
8: Oh, oh,
2: that's not
8: sexy wrestling.
2: Great. Were they stars? Hopefully it wasn't mom.
5: It wasn't mom. It was stars. But it was just like it had this whole story through it. And I'm like, I just need to get to the good part.
8: Back when porn used to have plots.
2: They all
8: remember
2: had
8: that?
2: To have
8: acting
2: some.
8: Acting was terrible.
2: Yeah, well, why are they? But the question is, why are they having sex? Why are they having sex? Oh, hell yeah. Chris 316 just says my dad mom. That is probably the only thing worse than finding a porn is finding a home one. I mean, you see some tape. It's not in a box. It doesn't have a label. Maybe it has a date sharpied on it. And you pop it in. And you come to realize, as it zooms out, you might be watching mom and dad. And then you think, who's filming? Is someone holding the camera?
4: You hope there's a tripod involved.
2: Please, why is someone panning around mom and dad? It's not set up on a nightstand somewhere.
4: Or it could be your dad's buddy that they call tripod.
2: Tag me in, brother. Tag me in. Oh, God. Sam, line 4. Sam, what did you find when you went snooping in your parents' bedrooms? Sam?
9: Sammy. I got no, not Sam.
2: Oh, no, we lost Sammy.
9: I mean, I can't keep up with the text at this point.
2: What
9: this
2: else you
9: is
2: got?
9: Insane. And my brother found my parents' stash of porn. It was a red tape. Proceeded to watch it, and then all the neighborhood kids found out about it, and we started to charge $5 for them to come watch the porn tape.
2: Hell yeah,
9: they
2: man.
9: Started
2: make
9: a
2: some money. They set up like a little carnival for kids to watch it. This is disgusting. Pod writes, found my mom's pearls, in quotations.
4: Oh.
2: Pearls. But I noticed they were strange because the pearls were so far apart.
4: Mm-hmm.
2: You didn't find pearls, brother.
4: Beads.
2: Yeah, you found
4: a certain type.
2: You found a stinky necklace.
4: Oh.
2: Found my dad's drug stash. Well, there you go.
9: Got one of those. Found, you know what? What did they use to keep the weed in? Do you remember what you kept the weed in?
2: Like, a little cigar box or something?
9: No, like a smaller little, the film canisters.
2: Oh!
9: Remember the black film canister with the gray cap?
2: Bit of weed?
9: And you put a little weed in there? The little film canister with the weed in it.
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1: I got popped in the crotch real bad at work, my own fault. I had a tiny little umbrella that was a lot stronger and was way more spring-loaded than I'd originally thought it was. You'll hear us talking about that coming up. Times you've been popped in the crotch, man or woman. Hell, Val thought that it didn't even hurt if a lady took one down in her Susie, and a lot of women pushed back saying, oh no, it hurts like absolute hell. But then I thought, what about the guys that like it? Maybe we can do an entire sister break to this thing where when it comes to like crotch trauma, because there are videos out there. There's a video for everything. What's it called? Rule 34 on the internet. If you can think of it, there is a porn for it where guys like to have their stuff stepped on, kicked, disrespected, abused. And that would be an interesting break because I don't get the pain thing. I've never been a pain guy. I've never been the run your claws along my back, bite my neck, wrench my head, pull handfuls of hair out. Not into that. Now, I like it when it feels good and stays feeling good the entire time. I don't need to be bruised, clawed, bit, traumatized by the end of it. That's a sign of somebody that had a weird-ass childhood growing up. So who knows? Maybe we'll open up the phone lines to people that love to have their stuff stepped on. We think you're weird. Coming up, when's the last time you took one right to the Jimmy on Behind the Curtain? This is interesting. There is an actual medical reason that I found for why it hurts so bad.
2: Yeah, I Googled it too. I Googled why there's a delay.
1: Oh, I Googled why is there nausea. What do they say why there's a delay?
2: It says the body uses slow nerve fibers and deep internal nerve pathways to send the signal to your brain. I guess there's different pathways for nerves. Like if you get pinched, that's you can feel it immediately. Slow nerves, the initial touch or impact uses fast nerves, but the deep aching pain travels through unmyelinated C fibers, which move much slower.
1: It takes time to get to the brain to say, hey, psst, you're in a lot of fucking pain right now. Oh. So why does it feel like you need to puke when you get hit in the nuts? During the early growth in the womb, testicles start in the abdomen near the kidney. As you stretch out and become the baby that bounces on daddy's knee,
2: and balls drop.
1: The balls move south, but the nerve connection stays linked between the belly and the spine. So there's literally a nerve from your balls to your stomach. So when you get hit in the bees, your stomach feels it. That's wild. Oh, what do they say? The two ways to a man's heart through the bees and the stomach? Well, they are connected. 410-338-1098. When's the last time you got hit right in the boys and it felt like unholy hell?
3: These nuts.
1: Let's go to Trucker Dan on line one. Dan, thank you for calling, bud.
4: What's up, boys? Hey, I'll try and make it quick. I got two. The first one, I was at Speed World, and you kind of sit down in those bucket seats on those go-karts, and I spun out, and between my butt and one of those crossbars, I got front-ended, and I slid forward, and I smashed them between my body and a crossbar, and had to be picked up and carried off the go-kart track.
1: Dang.
4: And then my second one is I had a botched vasectomy where I spent a week in the ER because it swelled up so bad.
1: Oh.
4: And when they lance it and drain it, the amount of pressure they have to squeeze while you're awake is unbearable.
1: Go on.
4: And then not only that, they're draining fluid out of it too. So it's a screamer, man. It's a screamer.
2: You had a botched vasectomy. What happened? It got infected or something?
4: Yeah, there's a hematoma, got infected. The doctor didn't want to listen to me and put me on antibiotics. And after 2 weeks, I put myself into an ER because my right boy was as big as my fist.
2: Sue, you should sue that doctor.
1: Yeah, that doctor just did a chop job on you. Thank you, Trucker Dan. Hope the balls are better these days. Daniel Craig's first James Bond movie, 2006's Casino Royale. It was considered to be one of the more realistic takes on James Bond ever. And during the villain monologue torture scene, these are my plans, Mr. Bond, and this is why you and MI6 will never succeed. All the other Bonds did something way too creative. We've got a laser aimed at you. We have sharks with freaking lasers on their heads. They've got Jaws with his metal mouth. Do you know what the villain in 2006's Casino Royale did to James Bond while he had him tied to the chair?
2: Punched him in the nuts.
1: Hit him in the nuts repeatedly. He had a chair with no seat in it, so his balls were just hanging there underneath and kept wham, just wham, hitting James Bond in the balls. repeatedly. And you went, now this I believe. This I believe. The large spinning circular saw blade that went way too long while whoever was monologuing. I don't believe that. But a guy in a warehouse hitting someone in the nuts with a length of rope, I go, I'm giving up all the state secrets. Let's go to, oh, Victor, I feel you, brother. We used to call it spiking when you got spiked on a skateboard. What did you call it?
3: Credit card.
1: Yeah, the credit card, the popsicle. When you get popsicle, when that board goes between your legs, did you do that to yourself?
3: Yeah, so there's two different sides, all right? So I'm a skateboarder. I street skate and park skate. So there was at my local park at the time, a quarter pipe with a bank, right? I was doing a transfer, just a air compactor fakie, and the board just kind of slipped and went between my legs, and when I landed on the bank, bam, there you go.
1: Just crushed him.
3: And it wasn't as bad as this other time when I street skated. I was doing the big spin down at Foster.
1: I'm not kidding.
3: And yeah, it went vertical instead of.
1: I'm sorry, pal. Between the voice and the connection, it's a little difficult to hear. I will translate.
5: What he was saying.
1: I'm going to put him on hold, Kobe.
6: Translate through the four packs of cigarettes.
1: Mail him his favorite. Voice. We're going to buy him a carton of cigarettes because he deserves them. I'm going to guess he's a Camel guy. I picked up on what is, but I do speak skateboarder. He basically spun his board around, popped the tail right in the balls, and then he went from one board to the other, one ramp to the other, and on the other side, feet came off, board went into the balls. I did forget that we used to call that credit carding because it was like getting swiped.
5: And a lot of times
1: if you got credit carded, the board went between your ass cheeks. You went right between your ass and hit you in the back of the nuts. Not great. This had to have happened to a couple of us playing street hockey. What's up, John?
7: Hey, what's happening, fellas?
1: What's up, buddy?
7: I played inline hockey, like sanctioned with a ref and a puck. And, dude, I had a cup on, and it tagged me right there, man, full speed. It still hurt with a cup on.
1: Now, was that a hockey ball?
6: Well,
7: no.
5: You use pucks? Ooh, yeah.
1: Like a big clay rubber
8: puck. Hockey balls came in different colors, and then they were meant for different temperatures. There was a yellow, a pink, and an orange. And the one, I think the yellow one, was hard as a rock. And if you got tagged with that thing, oh, my God.
7: Well, it wasn't on ice. It was inline.
1: But still.
7: And it was like a... Yeah, but it was still a slap shot, right, dead on.
1: Dude, even if you have a cup on, the force still transfers.
8: Yes, it does. It has to go somewhere.
1: It's got to go somewhere.
8: It just avoids the direct hit.
1: It avoids the external damage. I was telling Val off air, in the UFC, I believe the rule still stands, and those guys wear cups. You see, like, the ref, before they get in the cage, they pat him down, they check the, you know, grease above their eyes and nose, and they pat their midsection, make sure you have a cup on. And if you take an errant Muay Thai knee to the nuts, even with a cup, they give them 5 minutes to recover. And I've seen dudes take every second of that 5 minutes to get themselves back together. Because, dude, you can't breathe, you can't see, you want to puke. You're definitely not going to go for a high kick if your balls are on fire.
8: Here, you want to hear this? Turn this up. This is what you were talking about. This is from one of our favorite comedians, Louis CK.
9: I don't know why they torture men in any other way besides their balls. Every time I see a movie, they're trying to get information from a guy and they're pulling in his fingernails. I'm like, he has two balls. Torture his balls. He'll tell you things that aren't known. It's not complex. You don't even need pliers or anything. Just take one ball and just go like this. That's it. Just go like that.
1: Just squeeze it. Just take one ball and just squeeze it.
8: That's all it takes.
1: I bet money. Somebody at Abu Ghraib or some black site somewhere that's got a member of Hezbollah has got a ball and is just going to squeeze and go, tell us where the weapons are. I'm going to squeeze until this thing pops.
8: Oh, and can they pop, I wonder?
1: It's got to be able to pop, right?
8: I guess.
1: Hold on. How much
8: 10 testicles pop?
1: Can a testicle...
8: Maybe it's called a rupture?
1: Before it pops?
8: Seems like a medical term, rupture.
1: Rupture. Apparently a scrotum or a ball can take 50 pounds before a rupture.
8: Oh!
1: It could take 50 pounds
10: Okay, now how much pressure can I exert with my thumb and finger?
8: Can you garner 50 pounds?
1: Upwards, depending on a man's size, strength, anywhere from 20 to 60 pounds.
8: No, he might be able to pop him.
1: You could survive the damn thing. Let's take another one here. Before. Oh, this has to happen with anybody that's got a big dog. What's going on, Steve?
11: Good morning, guys.
1: How you doing, pal?
11: I am alive now. Had a concussion yesterday. Went home. Lady friend decided to take care of me in the bed. And our 160-pound Great Dane Pyrenees jumped up on the bed and I guess wanted to show and decided to step right on the bad boy that she's on top.
1: Now, let me make sure I heard this correctly. Did you say yesterday?
11: Correct.
1: So how'd you get the concussion?
8: Yeah, let's start there.
11: How was that work? Operating a CNC, and it was moving back and forth. I bent down to look at a leak and bent over a little too far, and it hit me right in the head.
5: The old CNC music factory.
1: Had to look that up.
8: That's the thing that cuts the shapes out, right?
6: Oh, okay.
11: We actually cut out knives.
8: Oh, okay. Knives? What does the CNC use? Water? Is it a water jet?
1: Do you work in a music factory?
11: I do not work at a music factory, actually. It's an international knife-making company, so it's industrial knives, so everything that cuts your poultry, salmon slicing.
8: What does the CNC use for cutting?
11: We use grinding wheels.
8: Oh,
11: so it's just a little disc that's made out of CBN, and it just grinds out the metal for you, and just uses coolant.
8: Are you going to do workers' comp?
11: Oh, yeah.
1: Oh, yeah. Hell yeah, dog. Get paid,
5: oh,
1: son.
5: Yeah.
1: Oh, yeah. Oh, yeah.
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Kirk and Marianne, Monday 2 to 7, with a lot. 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That's when Marianne and I are going to give you the answer. 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

0: How can I run with the devil when the devil is me? Good Saturday morning to you. Lots going on today. Got Weezer tickets all day. We're going to be checking in with Alan Scott at Trifecta Food Truck and Music Festival throughout the day. See? Look at that. Weezer. They're going to be at Capital One Arena October 2nd. I kind of want to go. It is legit Friday. I'm pumped. It's always a great time at the Trifecta Food Truck and Music Festival. I kind of wish I was there. It is a little dreary, but all systems are go. Wendy here on a Weezer weekend because we love alliteration. So much so, I have Foo Fighters and Fastball forming fast on the flippy flops.
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1: Back in the day when, like, games wouldn't autosave, and then and you were like, I can't! 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

Patsy Music from Nickelback, Rattle the Cage. Nickelback, alive and thriving for all you haters out there. Also, shout out to Lexi at Falston Barrel House. Met my friends, Rosemary and Mike. Oh my God, she's going to kill me for that. Anyway, she wanted a cute little shout out, and of course, I told her I would do it. So here I am doing it. She was so sweet. She had these cute little diamonds in like the front of her teeth. It's a new little trend, and I don't know why, but I genuinely like it. John Boucher was there. Dave from Route 66, a friend of the station, he was there. Too bad I had to go too soon. I had to head down to Looney's. Obviously, Under the Covers was playing, and I'm biased. It's my favorite local cover band. Wendy here on a Weezer weekend. You can text me, 410-338-1098. I do have Weezer tickets coming up for you in the next hour, so hang tight until then.

0: There we go, Wendy. Get your life together. How can I salute you if I, too, am about to rock? I'm not going to lie to you. I had the hardest time getting out of bed this morning. I was too warm, too snuggly. Little drizzles and clouds outside. Talk about snoozies for days. However, we have a very big day. We're going to be broadcasting live from the Trifecta Food Truck and Music Festival. We're going to hear from Alan Scott in the 11 o'clock hour. Wendy here on a Weezer weekend. I have Evanescence and Wallflowers sneaking up.
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0: The Who. I told you about it. We are live from the Trifecta Food Truck and Music Festival. Our buddy Alan Scott is out there. Alan, what's happening?
1: Wendy, I got to tell you, they've opened the gate. They're allowing people in, and I saw lines and lines and lines, and still do see lines of people wandering in with their wheelbarrows and their pop-up tents and their chairs, and they're getting set, literally hightailing it to the stage. Now, this year, it's set up slightly different than it has been in the past, where before, you know, you remember you had a stage at one end and a stage at the other, and the music sometimes would overlap. This year, it's a power move. Both stages next to each other, it's like a gigantic boombox at one end of the field where everybody is gathered, and the trucks are in an orderly square around all of us. It's going to be a great time. Dress appropriately. I will tell you, it is slightly breezy, but right now, there is no precipitation whatsoever. It's going to be a great time. Intimate gathering of people. Hi! Intimate gathering of people. People waving because they can hear
0: you're me. You're distracted, Alan. You're distracted.
1: Something shiny went by, and I actually said hi to it. Food trucks, music. I'm staring at a sign down here, and I'll wrap this up. Staring at a sign down here that is drawing me like an iron filing to a magnet. Literally, two of them, gigantic, next to a food truck, and it just says bacon. I am going down to figure out what that's about. Want a pizza this? Jimmy's is here. You got Greek on the Street. What's that? Greek on the Street is here. Food trucks. You want food. You want music. The Trifecta Food Truck and Music Festival is the place you need to be. Come on down. Gates are open, and we're ready for some fun. I'm Alan Scott, broadcasting live from the Trifecta Food Truck and Music Festival. 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

Shinedown 98 Rock. It is a Weezer weekend. I have your Weezer tickets coming up in just a little bit, so keep your sweet jiggly butts right there. Def Leppard.

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0: That's brand new music from you too. We are live at the Trifecta Food Truck and Music Festival. Here's our buddy Alan Scott. Alan, what's going on over there?
1: Hey, Wendy. Do you think that was one from the laptop that disappeared?
0: What do you mean?
1: Music there, maybe. You didn't hear about the laptop? You know what? We'll talk about that later.
0: Like, anyway. What's happening, Alan? Please tell me about the festival.
1: We're at the Trifecta Food Truck and Music Festival, and I'm joined now by Sharon Perfetti. Sharon Perfetti is from Special Olympics Maryland. She's the VP of Development for Special Olympics Maryland. Hi, Sharon.
2: Hello. Thank you for having us.
1: Thank you for coming, and thank you for bringing the gigantic toy you've brought with you, because we've been talking about this for a few weeks now. Kirk and Marianne are going to take the plunge, and so are Justin and Scott taking the plunge. I've seen the gigantic tank with 3,000 gallons of water in it. What possessed you all to put something like this together?
2: Well, you know, we host the Polar Bear Plunge out of Sandy Correct. Point State Park every January, and we realize that we're only hitting one part of the state when we do that. So we want to take the plunge on the road, hit all the other places in Maryland, and give everyone a chance to plunge and support Special Olympics Maryland.
1: While I was over there talking to you, and I saw lots of people coming up with credit cards handy. You've got a swiper. You've got cash. People can do that while they're here.
2: They can do that while we're here. And we're hoping, you know, if it does rain, like it's still all good, it might even be, you're already wet,
1: Wet.
2: It's not raining yet. Come out. Actually, the weather's great right now, right?
1: The weather's perfect.
2: But if it were to rain and you're already wet, go ahead and plunge. Support Special Olympics Maryland. Today, we're actually running a trifecta special as guests of 98 Rock. So you can actually plunge for a donation of $25 or more today.
1: Okay.
2: Which is, you know, a lot less than normal.
1: Sure. And if you were to happen to breach that $100 mark, $100 or more, you get a commemorative towel.
2: You get a towel.
1: Look at that.
2: Yes, yes.
1: You get wet and can dry yourself at the same time.
2: It's unbeatable.
1: Sharon, you said it's your first time here at Trifecta. What do you think so far?
2: Oh, it's incredible, right? And it's you know, right down the road from so many people.
1: Yep.
2: And like, it's, you know, we've already said the weather, it's holding out. It's great. And, you know, the bands are going to start soon. It goes all day, and the food trucks, amazing.
1: Stages, all stars are on stage right now. Coming up in a little while, you've got Crushing Day and others, 90s artists and such. It's an incredible day. The only thing that's missing right now is you. You need to join us.
2: And plunge.
1: And plunge, exactly. Bring a credit card, cash, no excuses.
2: No excuses.
1: $25 or more. Take the plunge in this gigantic tank. I got to tell you, it was impressive. And it was the first, Sharon can tell you, I walked up to her when I came. Like, this is the tank? This is it? This is gigantic.
2: It's huge. It's big. It's red. It's right in the middle of the field. You will not miss it.
1: You cannot miss it. We need to see you here. The Trifecta Food Truck and Music Festival. Sharon, thank you for joining us.
2: Oh, thank you.
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1: Hi, this is Wendy from 98 Rock. How are you?
0: I'm good, thank you. How are you?
1: I'm awesome. What's your name? Where are you from?
0: My name's Melissa. I'm from Baltimore.
1: All right, Melissa from Baltimore. You texted in to win Weezer tickets, and you've won.
0: Thank you.
1: You're welcome. You seem a little enthused about it, Melissa.
0: Probably could be more, but, you know.
1: Look, it's a dreary day. I get it.
2: She's happy. I'm happy.
1: Oh, my God. There's always a man in the background, right?
0: Yeah.
1: All right, congratulations. Have fun.

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Kirk had an old KML laying around from 1999. We dared Justin to try it, and he did. We also talk about a man that was left in an MRI machine overnight. And we go over all the things you shouldn't tell AI, which caused me to have a panic attack. 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
1: And all kinds.

0: Guns N' Roses. Wendy here on a Weezer weekend. I'm going to have another chance for you to get your hands on Weezer tickets in the 1 o'clock hour. Until then, it is a big day today. We are broadcasting live from the Trifecta Food Truck and Music Festival. Alan Scott has eyes and ears on Target. Alan.
1: Wendy, Bonfire is melting faces on stage as we speak. They just completed a medley of Led Zeppelin songs that, I got to tell you, sounded pretty good. And if you were here to hear it, congratulations. If not, why aren't you here? The gates are open. General population is being allowed in. The early admittance people came in at like 11:30, and now people are streaming in the gates trying to find some spaces. I've been looking at food. I got some pizza here. I got a Wanna Pizza this. It's very, very good. You get your own personal box of pizza. Amazing. I'm still eyeing the bacon guy.
0: And I'm sorry,
1: seeing people walk by. Yeah.
0: That's the second time you brought up bacon, my friend. I just feel like you really need to live your destiny.
1: I am obsessed with bacon, and I'm now seeing what that bacon person produces, and I must have some of it myself, and I may bring the bacon person down here to talk about the bacon. The pork that they're delivering on a stick looks amazing. And if you're here, you know what I'm talking about. If you're not here, you need to get here and get you some bacon is what I need to say. All right, Jimmy Seafood is here as well, along with a lot of other amazing trucks. Lots of bands still to come. Crushing Day is going to be on stage right around 1 o'clock. Plus, you've got the plunges happening. 2 p.m., Kirk and Marianne are going to dive in. 4 p.m., Justin and Scott, come on down. Find your way to the tank. It's literally in the middle of the entire compound here at the Timonium Fairgrounds. We're live from the Trifecta Food Truck and Music Festival. 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

0: 7 Mary 3, 98 Rock. I do feel bad. Keith Mills is over there in the AM side having a real rough go. He lost a bunch of audio. I tried to help, but I'm really sorry. Over here, though, we're having a great time. I have a Weezer weekend happening right now. I have another pair of tickets for you in the 1 o'clock hour. We're also broadcasting live from the Trifecta Food Truck and Music Festival. 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
1: Monday morning, Justin Scott and Spiegel. 8 o'clock hour, huge announcement. We've got another event coming, and you might be able to see us doing some naughty stuff we're not allowed to do on the radio live on stage. Also, we'll recap the trifecta food truck and music festival, all the good times had this weekend. And in the 7 o'clock hour, what car do you miss the most from your past? 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

Limp Bizkit making love to Morgan Wallen. I had to look up who Morgan Wallen was when that song came out. And then one fateful day, that guy had a concert here in Baltimore. And I'm pretty sure I've heard about him every day since. Speaking of Baltimore, we all know this ditty.

0: brand new music from Breaking Benjamin with Something Wicked. We've got something wicked happening right now. We are broadcasting live from the Trifecta and Food Truck Music Festival. Alan Scott, what are you doing?
1: So I'm hanging out with my new friend, Josh Plummer.
2: Yeah, let's do it.
1: He's from Wendy's. And Wendy's is here. They've got a big presence here every single time we come. And so I had to bring him over to find out, you know, why in the world are you here? Why are you always here? What is it that you get out of this?
2: Personally, what I get out of this is music, food, and entertainment. But I get paid to be here. I get paid to be here to just be out in the community. One of the things that, Wendy's, we pride ourselves on not only being out in the communities, but make sure we're involved. And so if anybody out there, would like for us to participate in their event or bring Frosty or any type of catering, like, call us.
1: All right.
2: We're ready.
1: All right. Wendy's is a wonderful partner. They can be a wonderful partner for you. Talking about food at Wendy's. First off, you got to come something really cool that you told me about a minute ago. You guys are throwing it back starting next week.
2: Yeah, so all the nostalgia of the yellow packaging that we had from the 70s on, if that starts Monday. So I'm looking forward to seeing it. Of course, I was a kid back in the 70s, and I remember the packaging, so I look forward now touching it.
1: So packaging around something that I don't think was around back then, or maybe it was, I'm not sure. One of my favorites is the Frosty.
2: Oh, yeah. Okay. So we will not have, because the way we mix our Frosties now, that will not be in the yellow cup. But Frosties is good. So what's your favorite? Vanilla, chocolate?
1: I'm going to have to go with vanilla.
2: Yeah? Okay.
1: Vanilla.
2: Yeah.
1: Vanilla.
2: So for me, it's the number 6 combo.
1: Oh.
2: It's a spicy chicken sandwich.
1: Okay.
2: Been that way for years.
1: Okay.
2: Matter of fact, I don't remember it not being the number 6. I can say that.
1: Well, we appreciate you being here. We appreciate you spending time with us, and I hope you're enjoying the music, because that's one of the reasons we're here as well. It's the Trifecta Food Truck and Music Festival. I have a piece of bacon on a stick here that I will be diving into momentarily, and I will grab someone from that bacon booth to come up and talk about that thing was made.
2: Yeah, yeah.
1: Doesn't it look good?
2: Yes, it does.
1: It looks. Justin JJ here said, "I could. What was it? You could die happy. It's a good way to die by eating it. Yeah, good way to die.
2: You know they say when you knock a minute off your life or a second or something like that you eat bacon.
1: I'm about to drop a couple minutes off my life here as we're live from the Food Truck and Music Festival. Josh, thanks for joining me. I appreciate it.
2: Yeah, y'all come on down, man. We Prince tribute's going to start, I think, at 5:00. I think so.
1: Okay.
2: I'm going to be here eating bacon on a stick, listening.
1: Plunges at 2 and 4. We want you here.
2: Yeah, come on
1: down.
2: Let's
1: go. Alan Scott here live on 98 Rock.
2: Peace.
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been a very big day today, and we're not stopping now. 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

Metallica, 98 Rock, Wendy here on a Weezer giveaway weekend. We're going to check in with Alan Scott at the Trifecta Food Truck and Music Festival in a bit. 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

0: There's an entire Family Guy episode about the song Panama, and I'll never not think of it every single time I hear this song now. I'm going to see what the very bacon-obsessed Alan Scott is up to over there at the Food Truck and Music Festival. Alan!
1: Hey, it's not just me, by the way, that's bacon-obsessed. I got to tell you, it might be the longest line around. It could very well be the longest line that they have. People are getting the bacon like crazy, but we're here at the Food Truck and Music Festival, Trifecta Food Truck and Music Festival, where Crushing Day is literally crushing the day. They just did three strange days. What?
2: Guys have no shoes on.
1: Oh, the dude has that. Oh, that's what you're trying to tell me. I was like, what are you pointing at?
0: There's a
1: dude that just, guy just walked by with no shoes on. That's crazy. Talk about taking Earth to another level. Anyway, Crushing Day just did three strange days, and I was rocking out moments ago. Unbelievable show. Kirk McEwen has arrived. He is here for his 2 p.m. plunge. He went over and took a look at the tank. He hadn't seen it yet. I was like, it's right over there. Go meet your maker, man. And he did. He's hanging out back here talking to some people. We'll have him on the air in just a moment. Haven't seen Marianne yet. Don't know whether she's going to make it in time. She'll be here. She'll be here.
0: Yeah.
1: And you should be here, too.
0: She'll be there. Don't you worry about her.
1: She'll be here. And you have plenty of time to watch them both dive into this tank of 3,000 gallons of very warm water. It's not warm. It's not warm at all. It's ice cold. Trust me. They're going to have fun, and you can watch it, and it's all for a good cause. Special Olympics Maryland, you too can take the plunge. $25, you can get in there, take the plunge. $100, you get a towel at the same time. They'll take your donations. You don't even have to get in the water, all right? Come on down. Doc Martin and the Flannels coming up next hour, but right now Crushing Day is killing it at the Trifecta Food Truck and Music Festival. I'm going to try to steal the bacon guy in a little while. He's busy, but we're going to try to solve this bacon obsession hopefully soon. 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
1: You! 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
0: Yes! Can't you behind the great skin!
2: Oh, I do love coming out of songs where there's talking at the end. That's Pink Floyd. It is your time to get Weezer tickets. They're coming up in 7 minutes. Throwback to 2001 when I was working at Bill Kidd's Toyota Volvo in Timonium when this banger came out. Never.

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1: Yeah.
2: 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I call these fun coupons.
1: You know what I did with one of these yesterday? 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

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R-A-I-N, rain. I got a text that it's drizzling in Towson, so I felt it was necessary. To 410-338-1098 and get your hands on these Weezer tickets.

0: Ben tried to tell me a scorpion story, but one of us is in the studio while the other one gets to look pretty at the Trifecta Food Truck and Music Festival. Guys, it's okay. I fixed it. I love you both. Alan, did you get the bacon guy?
1: I did not get the bacon guy. I got someone better.
2: Thank you.
1: I got Kirk McEwen.
0: Oh,
1: Kirk's hanging out here.
2: What's up, Toy Hole? How you doing, Wendy?
0: I'm great. I'm jealous that all you guys are out there, but I'm here to support. I'm here to lift your butt cheeks up the whole way.
2: You are so FOMO. You are.
0: I am. I really am.
2: You're missing out.
1: We appreciate you.
2: We're in the rain a little bit, but I tell you what, it's really, it's cooling. You know, it's fun. Yeah. I'm having a great time. Everybody out here seems to have a smile on their face.
1: They
2: Alan,
1: do.
2: It's your show. You take it.
1: Everybody has a smile on their face, and that's funny you say that because it's raining right now, and people are walking around.
2: Drizzle.
1: This is true. Just a little bit.
2: Shizzle.
1: Shizzle. And everybody seems to be happy. And more people are still coming in. They're coming in by the droves.
2: Yeah.
1: There's still plenty of time for you to join us. Still got a little while before you, one Mr. Kirk McEwen, take the plunge.
2: Oh, man, I hope I'm still around here at 2 o'clock. I could disappear. This is great, though. You know what? I've been bellyaching about it, and then I think, what a great thing we're doing for the Special Olympians. There's Roz from the lottery, Maryland Lottery. Everybody's out here. I've seen so many cool people walking around. The numbers are up. MDLottery.com. We're doing it for the Olympians, the Special Olympians.
1: And you can help out as well. $25 gets you in the water with or after, or who knows, maybe with Kirk McEwen.
2: Hey.
1: And Marianne Sirk, she's going to be jumping in there as well. I saw her wandering around going to investigate the pool. The pool, whatever it is.
2: John Lauer, promotions guru. I'm not sure if you're actually speaking, but there was a competition between the afternoon and the morning show, and last I heard, the afternoon show was crushing it.
1: Oh, okay.
2: So that means we get to pick what they wear when they do the actual plunge in February? January.
1: It's January 30th, I believe.
2: You already got
1: Saturday,
2: the date.
1: Saturday, ooh. January 30th is when that plunge is happening.
2: You're sounding like Jim Schmutz. You know, I saw him earlier. Big tank out here. No waiting.
1: We had Sharon Perfetti over here from Special Olympics Maryland giving us the deets in that 3,000-gallon tank you're going to be jumping into in just a little while. Plenty of time for you to come by and see. Still got music pumping. Crushing Day is killing it up on stage right now in a little while. Around 3 o'clock, you got Doc Martin and the Flannels. And plenty of food. Lots of it. All here at the Trifecta Food Truck and Music Festival. Are you nervous, sir?
2: Food truck and I'm nervous a little bit. I mean, listen, I'm jumping in. I got underwear in the car.
1: Yeah.
2: I'm not sure if people are going to want to see my left toenail that has fungus.
1: Okay.
2: It's a black nail.
1: That's good.
2: You know what I mean? I didn't bring any aqua socks, so Marianne's going to bust on me. Hopefully, I'm going to stand with my one foot. You put your left foot in. My right foot, gorgeous. Left foot, four toes, strong.
3: Oh,
2: one toe struggling. So those are things you worry about. It's a little thing. Will I have snot running out of my nose when I get out of this tank?
0: Hey,
2: not general shrinkage, major Ted Hutt. There will be no Ted Hutt. It's major shrinkage.
1: Come down and see it all.
2: That's why I take a Viagra before I go on the walk.
1: The Trifecta Food Truck and Music Festival. We're here, and we're broadcasting live. 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
1: Hi, this is Wendy from 98 Rock. How are you?
0: I'm great if you're calling me if I tell me I won Weezer tickets.
1: I mean, I kind of am.
0: That would be awesome.
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0: Brendan from Bel Air.
1: Brendan from Bel Air. You are correct. I'm calling you because you did win Weezer tickets.
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Jimmy Eat World, the reason that my girlfriend Joan did not get drinks during halftime at a Ravens game because I didn't know Jimmy Eat World was playing, and I stopped and enjoyed it and forgot all about her, and I'm really sorry, Joanie. 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

Kirk and Marianne, Monday 2 to 7, with a lot. Hey, at 3, we want to hear your self-surgery stories. 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That's when Marianne and I are going to give you the answer. Then you call in at 5 with that answer to the question that we put out there. Got it? 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Then we're going to talk Ravens Cowboys with Pitta and Heap on the Purple Power Hour at 6. 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

0: 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Is that on your stripper playlist?
1: It is. interesting you say that. It's a number 3, but when I hit shuffle, it just pops up at random.
2: My stripper song would be What Does a Fox Say?
1: Oh, yes. Good one. Good one. Good one.
2: What does a fox say? I don't know.
1: Well, there she is. You heard her. We're live at the Trifecta Food Truck and Music Festival where moments ago...
2: Yeah, Wendy, regrets already.
1: One Marianne jumped in the water.
2: Yeah, that was great. That felt great. Jim Schmutz followed us. That's his second plunge of the day. It actually feels great and exhilarating.
1: Really?
2: My biggest regret is that there's a video of me in a bikini after having eaten so many sweets at night. Every night I saw every single sweet in my belly on that video. But it's all for a good cause, and I think we're ahead of JSS as far as
1: fundraising.
2: That's
1: what I hear, yes. The one and only
2: now. And we don't want to win. I want Special Olympics Maryland to win. I want all the money in the world to be raised. But for now, I'm very happy that they're not choosing our costumes.
1: No. January 30th, should you become victorious in
2: yes.
1: this, you get to select. Have you given
2: yeah,
1: any thought to
2: I
1: this?
2: I do.
1: Really?
2: I don't think I could say it.
1: Okay, yeah, no, don't say
2: it. I can't say it.
1: Maybe
2: I'll
1: some ideas
2: you.
1: That have been rejected?
2: Oh, yeah, but it's tough because they will do anything.
1: Oh, okay.
2: Nothing makes them sad or mad or nervous or embarrassed. Justin
1: true.
2: And Scott.
1: This is true.
2: So we said something like, my daughter said a banana costume. I'm like, that's their Monday outfit.
1: Yeah, that's
2: like,
1: Monday.
2: That is a Tuesday for them.
1: Of course.
2: With a tutu.
1: Of course.
2: Something where their butt is showing. Again.
1: Not going to care.
2: That's it.
1: This is very true. You were in
2: a
1: lose-lose situation
2: my
1: here.
2: My husband said Smurfs, like, with the paint, because that would be annoying for them to have blue paint. That would be pretty good.
1: That would be pretty funny,
2: like,
1: actually.
2: Just something that would annoy.
1: Yeah.
2: Glitter. Lots of glitter.
1: Lots of glitter.
2: Yeah.
1: There it is. Lots
2: like,
1: of glitter.
2: As much as possible so that it's they're peeing glitter.
1: Their cars are filled with glitter on the ride home.
2: Yeah.
1: They have to deal with this for months after.
2: The STD of strippers. But also, speaking of peeing glitter, I couldn't find a bathroom before I did the plunge.
1: Oh, boy. Oh, boy.
2: Yes. So let's just say it's going to be nice and warm. I mean, I had to give them some sort of present.
1: 4 p.m., they will be enjoying a mouthful of that present.
2: You're welcome.
1: When Justin and Scott jump in the gigantic tub of water.
2: Yeah, the mobile tank.
1: The mobile tank of water. 3,000 gallons were put in that thing to fill it up. And you, too, can take part in it. $25 gets you into the tank, and it all goes for a good cause, Special Olympics. If you happen to give 100 or
2: and
1: more.
2: And the good causes. And the, picking a winner
1: and
2: team.
1: The,
2: that's
1: there you
2: not,
1: go. There you
2: me.
1: Go. Yeah. $100 gets you the towel as well. So the collector's edition towel, special edition. So all for a good cause. Special Olympics Maryland. We are here. Bands still pumping on stage right now.
2: And honestly, jumping in that tank does warm you up. Like I feel no pain right now. Like I'm. It's cold and it's rain. I mean, it's not that cold. It's in the high 60s.
1: Yeah.
2: I could live my life right now. No problem. So I recommend.
1: Ja Works is on stage right now, totally reggaeing us out in the rain,
2: nice.
1: which is kind of nice.
2: Vibe.
1: People are still coming in. Look at this. People are still walking in the gates here.
2: It's going all night.
1: It's
2: going
1: to go all night.
2: All
1: with
2: the way out to 11:30.
1: Yeah, yeah,
2: midnight.
1: Yeah.
2: And I believe I'm bringing up a band in the 3 o'clock hour. So,
1: okay, that's exciting. Doc Martin and the Flannels, maybe?
2: Yes, I believe that's who it is.
1: There you go. So come on down. Plenty of time for you to hang out with us here at the Trifecta Food Truck and Music Festival.
2: Yes.
1: The bacon line is still long. I want to get the bacon guy
2: bacon
1: on the
2: on
1: air
2: a
1: because
2: stick.
1: People are walking around double-fisting bacon.
2: But I see the crush line is open, so this might be my time.
1: You should do
2: move.
1: It.
2: I earned it. I'm pretty sure.
1: It's Marianne and Alan. Here we are live from the Trifecta Food Truck and Music Festival, where you should join us on 98 Rock.
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Weezer giveaway weekend. I have another chance for you to grab those in the 3 o'clock hour. Wendy here. Also, we are broadcasting live at the Trifecta Food Truck and Music Festival. We're going to check in with Alan Scott a little bit later. 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

Not proud of it, but I did always think the lead singer of Rush was a girl. I was also today years old when I found out that Lorenzo Lamas and Heather Locklear are dating. Yeah, it's like an episode of Love Boat. And if you're too young and want to know who those people are and get the reference, the answer is shut up. Foo Fighters, 98 Rock.

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1: Monday morning, Justin Scott and Spiegel. 8 o'clock hour, huge announcement. We've got another event coming, and you might be able to see us doing some naughty stuff we're not allowed to do on the radio live on stage. Also, we'll recap the trifecta food truck and music festival, all the good times had this weekend. And in the 7 o'clock hour, what car do you miss the most from your past? It's all Monday morning, Justin Scott and Spiegel, 98 Rock.

0: I always thought that song was Sad Patrol, but thank you to Old Compact Discs and having the covers to open and read the lyrics. Alan Scott, live from the Trifecta Food Truck and Music Festival. Talk to me, Alan.
1: Sad Patrol.
0: Yeah, like, yeah.
1: Love it.
0: Look, man, I was a baby. I was a youngin' when that came out.
1: That's awesome. Yeah, we are live from the Trifecta Food Truck and Music Festival, where people are still coming in droves, which I'm so happy to see, because there is still lots of Trifecta left to be had and plenty of food to be consumed. I see Chow Hound over there. I see an ice cream truck. I see Taco Bar. John had something from Taco Bar a little earlier. It was like a steak bowl. It looked amazing. You're looking to eat. You're looking to have some good times with some music. Ja Works is still pumping up here on the stages. Both of them are set up next to each other, unlike in years past where one stage was at either end zone of the field, so to speak. This year, they're next to each other, so they can go one right after the other, literally nonstop, and that's what's been happening all day. You'd know that if you were here. So why don't you come on down? Plus, there's still plenty of bacon, apparently. Can't get the bacon guy away. He's a little busy. It's okay. It's all right. I'll just get another piece before I go. No problem. You should get some, too. All right? Bacon on a stick. It's totally worth it. Live from Trifecta Food Truck and Music Festival. Oh, by the way, Justin and Scott will be jumping at 4 p.m. doing the plunge. Still plenty of time for you to come down and see them, okay? Plus video of Kirk and Marianne. Their plunge is all over social media, so go check it out, won't you? All Special Olympics Maryland is who it's benefiting. All right, live from Trifecta Food Truck and Music Festival, it's Alan here on 98 Rock.
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Brand new music from Tim Montana with Break Me Down. Wendy here. Weezer tickets coming up in the next hour. 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
1: They say that the pet parents spend thousands a year on spoiling your dog, but it's the basics that people forget. 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

Rage Against the Machine is exactly how I want to come into the 3 o'clock hour. I know it's dreary outside, but I'm pretty sure you sped up a little. You started doing whatever it is you were doing aggressively. This is brand new music from Bill Murray. Not at all the way you think it's spelled. 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

0: Tom Petty, 98 Rock. Speaking of Tom Petty, I watched Kirk and Marianne do the do their little plungy poo, Alan Scott, live from the Trifecta Food Truck and Music Festival. Marianne said she had regrets, but she looks fine in her bikini. I don't know what she's talking about at all.
1: Well, yeah, we discussed that, and she definitely did have some regrets after, but,
0: it's out there. Snack.
1: She is who she is. Someone else who looks like a snack just arrived. His name is Justin Schlegel.
2: Hi. She looked like the entire meal. She looked wonderful. Like a waterlogged meal, but a meal nonetheless. I thought she looked lovely. We have made, and I'm not, this isn't on anybody. We are exactly where we need to be. But I think tactically, a bit of an error with where we're positioned, because I've come to find out, I think some people think we're the information tent.
1: Yes, that's for sure.
2: We are right at the entrance of this piece, and people are walking in with question after question that neither Alan nor I can answer.
1: Nope. Don't know. Didn't even have that question. And what's interesting is, the questions are all unique.
2: Each one, unique. Some of them are about arithmetic. Some of them are about the tides. Some of them are about bands and food and all things trifecta. It's still a party out here. The place is packed. The bands sound great. Doc Martin is on. But some of them are about refinancing your home.
1: Yeah.
2: 6.5? 4.5? I don't know. Yeah. Talk to the feds.
1: Yeah, exactly. Why do you all that? That's my favorite one. Why do you all? This is a repeat. Where are your ponchos? Do you guys have ponchos? Who's selling ponchos?
2: Okay, we don't have ponchos. Did you check the weather before you came? There's a light drizzle outside. Dress accordingly.
1: You're fine.
2: It seems like almost everybody is. Smiles on faces, drinks on hand.
1: That's the cool part about this. The weather is happening. It's weather.
2: And
1: it's
2: no
1: okay.
2: one seems to care.
1: No one cares.
2: It's awesome.
1: I've seen barefoot people. I've seen people.
2: That's disgusting. And you should be shamed. You should be pointed at and shamed if you're walking around with your disgusting hobbit hairy toe knuckles in the mud.
1: So, Justin, you're going to be getting in the water.
2: Heck yeah, I am.
1: You can't wait.
2: Couldn't get my thumb any higher in the air if I tried.
1: We can see the pool from here.
2: Yes.
1: That's a big tank.
2: And I'm facing away from it right now to avoid the inevitable.
1: Of it, and it's all for a good cause.
2: It's for a great cause. It's for Special Olympics Maryland. Kirk and Marianne's plunge was beautiful. I unfortunately went and brought the wrong swim trunks today, Alan Scott.
1: People can't wait to see. I can't wait to see you in your outfit.
2: The outfit that I brought today was from 30 pounds ago.
1: Okay.
2: And these things are going to be more like compression shorts with tiny little effeminate squid on them. I bought these things maybe 5 years out of high school.
1: Okay.
2: And I'm going to be stuffing a dad's worth of ass into these things today. So get ready for pale mole-covered sausage at the edge of that tank.
1: Anders is going to get a good close-up of that. Perfect for video. Perfect.
2: Keep your hands away from your belt buckle while you watch that, you nasty little man. I know you've got compulsions.
1: Plenty of bands to go as the day progresses with Jawwork still kicking some major booty up on stage. Wait, no, that's Doc Martin in the flannels. What am I saying? That's Doc
2: right
1: Martin
2: now.
1: In the flannels. I just got to listen to what was happening. No, that's Doc Martin. They're kicking some major booty up there. You and Scott are going to be diving in the tank filled with 3,000 gallons of very warm water.
2: So toasty.
1: So toasty.
2: I've heard it described as hell's jacuzzi. I've heard it described as a pot of the worst soup you've ever tried.
1: That explains why it's red.
2: Ah, nice. Some pale butt bisque. Oh, I can't wait to soak these tiny little nothings of mine in that water. I might even jar up some of it and sell it for additional money.
1: You're going to get a big mouthful of it at 4 o'clock, and I can't wait to watch.
2: Wendy, save that in Vox, if you could, please. I'm going to play that back on Monday. Thank you so, so much as we broadcast live from Trifecta.
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I'm Iron Man. 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I know you've been waiting, and we've been doing it every other hour, but it is a Weezer weekend giveaway. I do have your Weezer tickets coming up in 7 minutes.

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0: If you have yet to see it, there's a kid that just breaks out to Bon Jovi's Living on a Prayer at a Celtics game, and it still lives rent-free in my head. Alan Scott is live at the Trifecta Food Truck and Music Festival. What's happening over there, Alan?
1: Well, the one and only Scott Reardon just showed
0: Scooter.
1: Up and ready
2: on the air?
1: To
2: are we
1: take
2: on the, air?
1: The plunge.
2: Yes. Are we live on the air? No,
1: yes.
2: I'm not plunging today. I have a fresh tattoo that I cannot...
1: Really?
0: Oh, what yeah. timing? Got, what timing?
2: Who's that?
0: It's
2: who's
0: me, that? Scott. It's
1: That's Wendy.
0: Wendy.
1: It's Wendy. It's Wendy.
2: Listen,
1: she's back
2: listen,
1: at the station.
2: It's enough out of you, first of all. I don't know. I did something to my thigh, which is, it's a thing.
1: Wait a minute. Okay. Okay. So, holy.
2: It's like.
1: It's
0: describe it.
1: Okay. It looks like it comes up to your hip.
2: Oh yeah. It's huge.
1: Holy crap.
2: And,
1: he literally
2: it is
1: just.
2: Not, it's taking, the back of it is taking forever to heal because it is, I don't know. And it's not good to go in water and do all that. So they,
1: wow.
2: You all can have fun. I ain't doing it. If anybody's got anything to say to me, come say to my face.
1: Okay.
2: Wendy!
1: Okay. All
2: What's
1: right.
2: What's up, Ellie? And Jen Harrington's here. Everybody's here.
1: All right. Well,
2: what's up, buddy? How
1: well,
2: are you?
1: I'm
2: Let's
1: doing well.
2: About,
1: it's good to see you. It's good to see you.
2: Alan Scott, I haven't seen you in a while.
1: It's
2: good?
1: Been a little while. I'm doing great. Doing great.
2: You
1: so you're
2: thin.
1: Here. Thank you.
2: Are you losing weight?
1: I'm done losing weight. Yes, I'm all done.
2: What do you mean you're done?
1: I'm done. I'm not. I've reached my.
2: Jeez. Yo, bro. Yo, have you seen Alan Scott? Dude.
1: I don't know what
2: Yo, feel it. Feel it.
1: Okay.
2: Okay. No, come on. You have to speak now. You have to speak.
1: Yeah, thank you. Yeah,
2: you
1: thank
2: have
1: you.
2: Washboard abs.
1: I have an ab or two.
2: Tell
1: I have
2: me,
1: an ab or two.
2: Good for you, bro.
1: Thank you.
2: Hold on. Are you not sick?
1: Okay. I'm not sick. Thank you. And I did this on purpose. So
2: good.
1: Thank you very much. I appreciate
2: what
1: that.
2: What have you been doing? You on weight loss medicine?
1: I'm doing the whole workout, the Peloton, the whole deal.
2: What else? Come on. What are you injecting yourself with?
1: Lots of Dynaball. Nothing. It's all good. But yeah, so we're here at the Trifecta Food Truck and Music Festival.
2: Tamonio
1: State Fairgrounds. Justin's going to be jumping in all for Special Olympics. Scott is here to cheer him on, and I'm going to run over there and cheer him on as well. It's going to be a great time. There's still a few minutes left for you to make it down here and see the activities. It's going to be amazing.
2: I'm not trying to put my daughter on blast, but we had a bit of a go-around back
1: Uh-oh.
2: At the house
1: Uh-oh.
2: Because she just refuses to put on pants. I'm like, what? Are you? What it are is, we doing?
1: It, I mean,
2: listen, I can only guide you so much, and then the decision falls at your feet. So
1: okay.
2: She did bring sweatpants, but like,
1: I mean, it's cold. It's a little chilly.
2: It's just appropriate. It's fine out. It's like 60 degrees. It's fine. But like, you know, shorts, I'm looking around, I don't see very many people in shorts. So
1: I've seen, you'd be surprised what people are wearing. I saw somebody barefoot a little while ago.
2: Whoa,
1: wandering around.
2: Touching grass, baby.
1: But
2: maybe if you want to go into the back of the van, I'll show you my tattoo. You and I can just take my pants off.
1: Wendy, if you could save that one box pro.
2: On the back of the van, I'll take my pants off.
1: Trifecta Food Truck and Music Festival. We are here. I'm going to get a glimpse of Scott's tattoo apparently in a minute. And you.
2: No one sees it.
1: Whoa,
2: look at that guy. He's in a motorized wheelchair and he's got like a protective plastic bubble around him. That's awesome!
1: Doc Martin and the Flannels are still kicking it on stage. Kelly Bell Band coming up at 4 o'clock. We're live from Trifecta Food Truck and Music Festival on 98 Rock.
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0: texted in to get your hands on Weezer tickets, and you've won.
1: Oh, that is awesome. Awesome. Sweet. I love Weezer.
0: What is your name? Where are you from?
1: Dalton Fisher from Chantilly, Virginia.
0: Chantilly. Is it Dalton?
1: Yeah, Dalton.
0: Oh, my God. You're my favorite Roadhouse character.
1: That's right.
0: All right, Dalton. Well, congratulations. You're going to go see Weezer October 2nd at Capital One Arena.
1: Awesome.

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Green Day. We're going to be checking in with Alan Scott at the Trifecta Food Truck and Music Festival in just a bit. I know Justin Schlegel is doing his little plunge right now in some very, very short and tight skivvies. 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

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This week, we had our program director try a 27-year-old beer. Kirk had an old KML laying around from 1999. We dared Justin to try it, and he did. We also talk about a man that was left in an MRI machine overnight. And we go over all the things you shouldn't tell AI, which caused me to have a panic attack. Join us for all that and more Sunday morning, the bonus round, 6 a.m. to 10, right here on 98 Rock.

0: That's Ram Jam with Black Betty. Yeah, that song's a banger. Every time it's on, I have to turn it up. Alan, I don't know about you, but Black Betty, Wham Blam.
1: Exact same thing.
0: Yeah.
1: Unbelievable song. A little rusty metal for you.
0: This is Alan.
2: Old Black Betty.
0: Alan Scott, live from Perfecta Food Truck and Music Festival. Alan, what's going on?
1: Got Justin here with me, fresh from the tank of very blistering hot water.
3: Yeah, I got some bad news for Kirk and Marianne.
4: Yeah, listen, Marianne, Kirk, if you're listening, I am so sorry. Wendy, you can identify as a member of the fairer sex. One of the two might need to get to a physician because I tasted the water. Tasted the water after they went in it, and one of y'all's pH balance is way off, okay? Someone's pH balance needs to get inspected because that water was zesty. I mean, it was like diving into the world's worst limeade after those two got out of there.
1: I thought I saw you chewing.
4: It was chunky style. Yeah, it's fun. I didn't know that we were plunging with pulp this year. It's like orange juice, but with pulp. And apparently it wasn't like that before they got in there.
1: Got a little air in between your teeth.
4: Yeah, it's fun. It's the soup that eats like a meal. That was so cold. That was as bad as some of the actual plunges at Sandy Point State Park.
1: Really?
4: Look at the wind.
1: That cold? Oh, the wind.
4: Water,
1: okay, yeah.
4: The water is what the water was, yeah. But it's the wind. You get out.
1: Watching you psych yourself up to actually get it. If it wasn't for Anu standing there, I think you'd still
4: I'm
1: be
4: not
1: standing up on the
4: No, if you don't have a Special Olympics gold medal athlete screaming at you, calling you names, names that I deserve to be called, that I will not repeat on the air. I'm not getting it.
1: Yeah.
4: God bless Anu.
1: Good for you. Good for you. You did it. You did it. That's awesome. And we all cheered you on and
4: pointed and laughed. It said, man, look at it now. It was bad before he got in, but look at it now.
1: Watching Scott stand there and smile at you is priceless.
4: Watching Scott just laugh brought me a great deal of joy. It brought me a great deal of joy.
0: Honestly, Justin, to watch. Your physique brought me a great deal of joy.
5: Oh, dude, he looks incredible.
4: Oh, yeah. We're all losing weight. Scott's losing weight. Alan's got abs.
5: Dude, you were up there. I was looking up at you. I'm like, oh,
0: yeah.
5: My God.
4: Thank you, sweetie. Thank you, sweetie.
5: Yeah.
4: Yeah, that was brutal, man. That was awful.
5: You did it.
4: We did it. Team JSS. Team JSS out here getting it done. Thank you to everybody that donated, by the way. No matter who wins at the end, because I got some bad news today. It sounds like we're the ones getting dressed.
5: Oh, we are?
4: Yeah. Yeah, we lost.
5: What?
4: Yeah, I got some bad intel, or bad news, good intel earlier from the big boss going, there was a last-minute surge for Team Kirk and Marianne, and apparently we are wearing whatever they so choose.
5: All right, cool.
4: All right, get crazy.
5: Let's get Alan Scott hammered.
4: Let's get you nuts
5: let's
4: today.
5: Get you hammered.
4: Oh, have you ever tried MDMA? Today's the day.
5: Hammered, bro.
4: Hey, there's no better way to enjoy Trifecta than all the way down a K-hole. So today is the day.
1: I'm set. I've already had my stick of bacon. I'm ready to go.
4: Let's get some. Ah, yes. Bacon and Molly. Bacon. The chocolate and peanut butter of 2026.
1: Kids were kidding. Kids
4: we
1: were
4: are.
1: Kidding.
4: Alan is kidding. Alan's kidding.
1: We are live from the Trifecta Food Truck and Music Festival. There's still time. Kelly Bell is literally killing it on stage right
4: crushing
1: now. Melting
4: it,
1: faces
4: dude.
1: Up front. You could be enjoying it with us. Come on down. Timonium Fairgrounds is where we are. 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

It's Lenny Kravitz, American Woman. Thank you to Heather Graham and Austin Powers, Spy Who Shagged Me, for dancing to that bad boy and making me feel all kinds of feels. 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
1: Monday morning, Justin Scott and Spiegel. 8 o'clock hour, huge announcement. We've got another event coming, and you might be able to see us doing some naughty stuff we're not allowed to do on the radio live on stage. Also, we'll recap the trifecta food truck and music festival, all the good times had this weekend. And in the 7 o'clock hour, what car do you miss the most from your past? It's all Monday morning, Justin Scott and Spiegel, 98 Rock.

I just saw the clip of Justin Verlander, baseball great, his daughter Genevieve running out to the plate or running out to the mound to take him out of the game for his last and final time. I have a million reasons to cry today, but this took me out. Pierce the Veil, so far, so fake. 98 Rock.

0: live from the Trifecta Food Truck and Music Festival. Alan Scott, what is going on, my friend?
1: I'm wrapping myself in a blanket because it just got really windy.
2: What's up, Wendy?
0: Hey, hi,
2: Wendy,
0: Scoot.
2: What's up?
0: Hi, Scoot. How you doing?
2: How you doing?
0: How you doing? I miss you.
2: I've maybe had a little tequila, so now I'm going to chat you up. What's up? How you doing? What's up?
0: Oh, Scott. Let's not dip our pen in any company ink around here.
3: You don't fish off the company pier.
2: No, I'm in the phase right now where everyone that walks by, I'm eyeing up their food because I'm trying to decide what I want to eat.
1: Those sriracha fries.
2: They looked good.
1: Amazing. With feta?
2: The feta on the top.
1: With feta on top.
2: You said you had a pizza?
1: I had a pizza from Wanna Pizza This, and I had a gigantic stick of bacon, which was phenomenal.
2: I might want a gyro. A gyro.
1: The line that has gotten the longest since I've been here in the last half hour or so, Stuntman Coffee. Stuntman Coffee is a hit. It looks like John's got some. He got the stuff.
2: Oh, Laura's got some Stuntman Coffee.
1: Okay. All right.
2: You know what I've been doing lately is I've been treating myself. I've been, watching what I've been eating, but I pick my spots, and I've been getting ice cream cones. I got one leaving the Ravens game the other day. There was the truck with the soft serve, and I'm like, what? I'm getting a cone, and I go vanilla with rainbow sprinkles, and I love it. I did it at Red Rocks when I saw the Abbott Brothers. Yeah. I did it at Meriwether when I saw Fish. I'm like, I want ice cream. I'm a grown man. I can have ice cream.
1: You can have ice cream whenever
2: you want. Whatever I want. And I was like, I'm getting ice cream. And it's great. I might do it again today. I don't know.
1: Guy walking by with a waffle cone moments ago.
2: Oh, yes.
1: Ice cream running down his
2: head. Yes.
1: He couldn't have been happier.
2: Yes.
1: Couldn't have been happier.
2: Who doesn't love ice cream? What do you do? What do you get?
1: What do I get?
2: When I'm vanilla or chocolate?
1: Oh, ice cream. It would be vanilla if I had to pick.
2: And then what kind of topping?
1: Oh, man. Strawberries.
2: Oh, you like strawberries?
1: Pineapple.
2: What?
1: Caramel. Just, yeah.
2: What? Wendy, what about you? Where are you going?
0: I'm a Cold Stone Creamery girl myself.
2: You like it all mixed?
0: Yeah, graham cracker crust, Reese cups, caramel drizzle, cake pieces. Oh, yeah. I go out.
1: Thank God you didn't say gummy bears. Thank God you
2: ice cream is like God's little way of just saying, hey,
1: know? Yeah, and there happens to be some here. A lot
2: of it,
1: actually.
2: That's what I'm saying. I might do it.
1: So get some, and you can get some as well. Where, you may ask? Trifecta Food Truck and Music Festival is where we are.
2: And they are letting people come and go now. So if you want to, dip out for a little bit and then come back and see several species or see Satisfaction or see Ed Huff and the Allman Brother Grateful Dead Experience, you can pop back out, come back in, go warm up if you need to, dry off, do whatever you got to do, which is very nice.
1: Very, very convenient for all parties involved. And I think this is going to wrap it up for us here. Wendy, I want to thank you so much for handling things back there.
0: So you look pretty, Alan.
1: Not just me, Scott, too.
2: I never look pretty. Whoa, look at those mugs. Whoa, those are cool.
1: Oh, look at those. Those are like steins almost.
2: Yeah.
1: Nice.
2: I want one of those.
1: Cool. Drinking mead wandering around here. Anyway, wrapping it up from the Trifecta Food Truck and Music Festival. It's been a blast. We still could see you, so come on down. We'll be hanging out for a while, and we hope to see you come and go as the music continues until, 10 o'clock tonight. So it's going to be a good time. Scott, thank you.
2: No, thank you. Love you. Miss you.
1: Miss you, too.
0: Love you, guys.
1: We're live on 98 Rock. Bye, Wendy.
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0: 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Spiegel begins his journey in becoming a tattoo artist. 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

0: 98 Rock welcomes Weezer to Capital One Arena on Friday, October 2nd. 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
1: Monday morning, Justin Scott and Spiegel. 8 o'clock hour, huge announcement. We've got another event coming, and you might be able to see us doing some naughty stuff we're not allowed to do on the radio live on stage. 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And in the 7 o'clock hour, what car do you miss the most from your past? 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

0: 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Spiegel begins his journey in becoming a tattoo artist. Justin makes his Nitro Circus debut.
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0: All right, here are my NFL picks this week. The Vikings, Eagles, Cowboys, Saints, Chargers, Broncos, Bengals, and Rams. 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

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This week, we had our program director try a 27-year-old beer. Kirk had an old KML laying around from 1999. We dared Justin to try it, and he did. We also talk about a man that was left in an MRI machine overnight. And we go over all the things you shouldn't tell AI, which caused me to have a panic attack. Join us for all that and more Sunday morning, the bonus round, 6 a.m. to 10, right here on 98 Rock.

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